0: and scattered rain for Canterbury tomorrow morning and afternoon and elsewhere tomorrow evening. Bubula through to Fiordland, also Stewart Island, periods of rain with heavy falls, squally thunderstorms impossible, with hail tomorrow, easing to isolated showers, grey and southwards tomorrow afternoon. Rain returning to Fiordland tomorrow night. And for Otago and Southland, you've got rain easing to showers this evening, clearing tomorrow afternoon and fine breaks increasing.
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0: It's Blessing Offer. Oh, Childs. Going out to my friend Anna May on the text machine. Thanks heaps for getting in touch again today, Anna May. I love Blessing Offer, so the answer will always be yes. Text through now, like Anna May has done, and request your favourite song. 8168, start your message out with the keyword life. Aaron has asked if we could please play Tohora from Aro. I love it. Tohora. That's a whale. I love what Aro have done. They've like based all of their albums and the song titles off like birds and marine life, and oh, it's just so beautiful. Tohora from Aro. Coming up for you next, Aaron.
1: 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We believe that you weren't meant to carry the weight of tomorrow on your shoulders today. If you're feeling overwhelmed, or perhaps just a little lost in the noise, take a moment and breathe. We want you to know you are seen, you are known, and you are deeply loved. If your heart is heavy, let's take a moment together and pray. Lord, I give you my worries and my weariness. 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Amen. Hang on to that promise as you go about your day.
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8: I remember our excitement when our children took their first steps. None of them took off running straight away. There were lots of stumbles and falls, but we kept cheering them on, and in time, their steps became steadier. Abraham and Sarah's journey spanned decades, and Scripture portrays the highs and lows of it all, inviting us to see their confidence and their despairs, to rejoice in their triumphs and to empathise when it all seemed too hard and they faltered in their faith. Their story is also one of a good father, of his grace for their failings, his promises for their future, and his faithful reminders while they waited. How he continually cheered them on, entrusting them with more of his plans as their faithfulness grew. No matter how small or faltering your own steps feel, lift your eyes to see the Father waiting for you at the finish line. He's proudly cheering you on as you grow in this journey of faith. I'm Amy Walker.
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1: So I just love how it's just so good. 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

0: Danny Gokey for my friend Corin on the text machine. I am very well. Thank you for asking. I hope you're having a lovely Tuesday too, my friend. Keep those requests coming in. We've still got about half an hour of requests to play. This one coming up next. Now, they've texted in asking for a song from Josiah Queen. I've had to go with this one. I'm so sorry, we don't have the specific song you've requested. But I'd love to play Josiah Queen for you. No less! Coming up next.
1: Let's be honest, we've all been there. You're reading your Bible and suddenly you hit a verse that's just bizarre.
2: What? How bizarre? How bizarre?
1: You could skip it. You could Google it and get overwhelmed.
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3: Good job, 12 verse
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0: Brooke Legitwood with 1,000 hallelujahs going out to June. She has got in touch. June is on the mend now, but is currently in hospital, having just had emergency open heart surgery. So that's pretty major, my friend. I'm glad to hear that you've made it out the other side and that you are on the mend. But I thought if it's okay, we could pause and pray for you now. June is a very loyal listener to Life FM. She often gets in touch. So it's quite scary knowing that you have gone through something so major, June. Dear Heavenly Father, we lift our friend June up to you, God, and we just pray, Lord, that your healing hand be upon her, that there would be no further complications that June faces in her health and in her well-being, Lord. We also just pray that the work that has been done, you know, the efforts that have taken place to mend what was not working so well, actually successful, Lord God, and that they heal without further complications, Lord. You are the author and the finisher of our faith, Lord, and we just pray that June puts complete faith and trust in you, Lord God, that she's able to lean on you and your strength and not her own understanding of the situation, Lord. Place the right people around her to love her and to care for her, and to just bring joy back into her life, Lord God. We pray over every aspect of her healing and her well-being. In Jesus' name, amen.
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6: Kia ora tātou, welcome to A Minute in History with the Hope Project. Dr. Louis Pasteur is recognised as one of the greatest biologists of all time. Living in the mid-1800s, his faith led him to expect that, if studied, our biology would be ordered and complex. This stood in contrast to the wider evolutionary views of his time, in which many assumed life must be simple, and even that it could spontaneously generate from non-living material by itself, like rats magically emerging from a rubbish dump. Yet despite intense opposition from Darwinists, Pasteur still applied his faith to science. With new systematic methods based on this belief, life would be complex and ordered. His work resulted in remarkable new discoveries of bacteria, sterilization, and the development of vaccines against deadly diseases. In hospitals back then, people regularly died from infected wounds. What Pasteur did was work out why and how to fix it, and it transformed medical care as we know it. This faith has truly changed our world. See hopeproject.co.nz for more.
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It is Sansone with Stand On You. I've got this one. Coming up next, it's Evan Craft with Good Neighbor. Right now, though, this is the band Jaren going out to Kelsey. She texts through, "Hey Shares, could you please play the girls' song, Stand Strong?" I do believe this is the one you're after, my friend.

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2: In this update, ex-broadcaster Paul Henry has signed up to stand for ACT as a List MP this election. Henry says he's inspired by thinking about his grandchildren's future. A study of more than 700,000 birth records suggests nitrate in drinking water could increase the risk of premature birth. Dunedin City Council Chief Executive Sandy Graham has apologised to her former deputy, with a probe partly upholding allegations she frequently swore and made inappropriate comments. Police have arrested a man in South Auckland overnight, saying they found a kilo of cannabis and a substantial amount of cash in his vehicle after he allegedly fled from a traffic stop on Roscommon Road. To the US, an Immigration and Customs Enforcement agent has shot a man dead in Maine just days after ICE officers killed a man in Houston. And tickets go on sale next Monday for Bryan Adams' Roll with the Punches tour, coming to Auckland and Christchurch in March.
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2: In sport, a true homecoming for golf star Dame Lydia Ko. The LPGA Hall of Famer and reigning Olympic champion's been confirmed as the headline name when the New Zealand Women's Open returns after a decade-long hiatus. Ko will tee up next March in the Ladies European Tour-sanctioned tournament at the Wainui Club, just up the road from where she grew up on Auckland's North Shore. Career best figures of 5-for-19 from spinner Jaden Lennox have powered the Black Caps to a 5-wicket series-levelling ODI cricket win over the West Indies and Guyana. New Zealand cleaned their hosts up for 138 in 36 overs after electing to bowl, with all but one West Indies wicket falling to spin. That is sport.
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4: Northland to Waikato, including the Coromandel and the Bay of Plenty. There are a few showers clearing this afternoon or evening. Some areas of fog developing tonight, clearing tomorrow morning or early afternoon. For Waitomo through to Wellington, also the central high country, partly cloudy with isolated showers. Areas of fog tomorrow morning. For Gisborne through to Wairarapa, it's mainly fine. There are the odd showers in Gisborne this afternoon. For Nelson, Marlborough and Canterbury, partly cloudy. Some scattered rain for Canterbury tomorrow morning and afternoon, and elsewhere tomorrow evening. For Buller through to Fiordland, also Stewart Island, periods of rain with heavy falls. Squally thunderstorms impossible, with hail tomorrow, easing to isolated showers. Grey and southwards tomorrow afternoon. Rain returning to Fiordland tomorrow night. And for Otago and Southland, you've got rain easing to showers this evening, clearing tomorrow afternoon, and fine breaks increasing.
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0: That is Ray on Life FM. It's her song Joy going out to Arabella, Alea, Abel and Atlanta. Thanks guys for tuning in, and I'm so sorry I wasn't able to squeeze that one into request hour for you. I do hope you're still listening though. Hey, coming up on the show, it is just after 1 o'clock. I've got lots of good tunes on the way for you, including this one from Madison Ryan Ward. Yes, I know you've been hanging out with this. You want to pack your bags on your way to Sri Lanka. That could be you. We've got keywords each day, each weekday, that is, at 8 a.m., 1 p.m. and 5 p.m. You collect as many keywords as you can, enter them on our website, pack them into your virtual suitcase, and at the end of it all, we will be sending one lucky listener on the adventure of a lifetime. A fully guided tour of Sri Lanka worth over $8,000, honestly close to $9,000, thanks to the Travellers. And I have got your keyword coming up next.
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7: Not long after birth, Sally was abandoned in a park by her mum. Now a teenager, she was asked the question, "What would you say if you could meet your mother?" Her reply was, "I love and forgive you, mum." This story really inspires me. At times in our own lives, we too can be hurt, rejected, or even abandoned. These hurts can fill our hearts with bitterness, with anger, with frustration at the world around us, which causes us not to live to our full potential. I often see people falling into this trap of thinking that forgiving others means their hurt doesn't matter. But forgiveness is not just about letting them off the hook. It's about letting you heal and saying, "I'm not going to let my mood, my joy, my future be determined by the pain of yesterday. I choose to forgive. I choose to let go." I'm Ben Cherry, pastor of City Point Church, Auckland.
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1: 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You've seen me through some happy times, some sad times. Wouldn't get through a day without you in the morning and in the afternoon, because you just set up my day.
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0: It's Tasha Layton and Claire Leslie with Whispers. I have been so confused by the weather recently. It has been so bitterly cold in Auckland. I know. I shouldn't talk about it. Other parts of the country, like the south of the South Island, they're probably like, what do you mean? That's balmy. We would enjoy that, you know, head outside in a shorts and t-shirt maybe. But it's been pretty cold by Auckland standards. However, they have said that the temperatures are rising slowly but surely as westerly winds return. After a bit of a chilly weekend, they say temperatures are heating up earlier this week. And I've certainly noticed that. I woke up this morning and it wasn't freezing cold. Like, I was just kind of like rocking around home in a t-shirt. You know what I'm saying? Like, I wasn't bundled up with the dressing gown and slippers as usual. So, are we officially making our way out of winter? Nah, it's really only just begun. Bother. But the temperatures are looking like they're heading up a little bit.
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1: Tori Kelly, one of her new songs. It's called Control. If you want to check out the whole album, it's really, really great. It's called God Must Really Love Me. It's beautiful. She's out on tour at the moment as well. Heaps of the Life FM artists are on tour together. I think Forrest Frank, I think Corey Asbury, alike are all out together. I mean, I wish we got those kind of concerts here in New Zealand. Who's there? Got this one lined up next. Who's there? Song Worship and Brooke Legitwood. This is a classic, isn't it? We used to sing this like every week at church and at youth group back in the day. It never gets old. Hosanna, we'll be singing it forever. It's coming up next.
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1: Torrin Wells and Pastor Mike Jr. It's Sunday morning here on Life FM. Thanks for hanging out on your Tuesday afternoon. Lovely to be with you. I'm Sharon, and I just want to say before I hit play on this next song from the one and only Joshua McGregor, that voting is open right now for the People's Choice Awards. 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Artist of the Year, Omega Levine, Beck Nelson, Joshua McGregor, Lepani, and Marley Sola have been nominated. And then Emerging Artist of the Year, Lily Lynn Scott, Ngoni, Sophia Speedy, Oscar Ironside, and Thursday Collective. So go cast your vote for the People's Choice Awards for 2026. This right now is Joshua McGregor. It is Run to You on Life FM. 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
2: In this update, the Resources Minister says it's encouraging to have a sixth petroleum exploration permit accepted, covering nearly 650 square kilometres offshore between Taranaki and Waikato. Researchers say people using private wells should test for nitrate levels, with their study suggesting it could potentially contribute to preterm births. Concerns Auckland's Karangahape precinct isn't safe, which will have a city rail link station when the service opens. One person was seriously injured last night on Mercury Lane, with two people arrested. That's on top of multiple arrests in the weekend after a nearby bar fight. The Defence Minister says we can't just follow Australia's footsteps on replacing our frigates, after the NZ Initiative has said the two ageing warships need to retire within a decade. And ACT's leader, expects broadcaster Paul Henry will be voted in this election after he's announced he'll stand as a list candidate.
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2: In sport, the All Blacks are allaying an injury fear to Jordie Barrett after he didn't train at North Harbour Stadium this morning ahead of Saturday's test against Ireland. Attack coach Mike Blair says he doesn't believe the second five's in any doubt, and the All Blacks later clarified Barrett has a minor knee niggle and decided to rest him to manage his workload. Meanwhile, Italian lock Niccolò Cannone has been banned for 4 weeks for his headbutt on Cam Rijkaard. Golfer Dame Lydia Ko will headline the field for the return of the New Zealand Women's Open in March next year. Last held in 2017 under the LPGA banner, the tournament will be sanctioned by the Ladies European Tour and hosted at the Wainui Club north of Auckland.
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4: Northland to Waikato, including the Coromandel and the Bay of Plenty. There are a few showers clearing this afternoon or evening. Some areas of fog developing tonight, clearing tomorrow morning or early afternoon. For Waitomo through to Wellington, also the central high country, partly cloudy with isolated showers. Areas of fog tomorrow morning. For Gisborne through to Wairarapa, it's mainly fine. There are the odd showers in Gisborne this afternoon. For Nelson, Marlborough and Canterbury, partly cloudy. Some scattered rain for Canterbury tomorrow morning and afternoon, and elsewhere tomorrow evening. For Buller through to Fiordland, also Stewart Island, periods of rain with heavy falls. Squally thunderstorms impossible with hail tomorrow, easing to isolated showers. Grey and southwards tomorrow afternoon. Rain returning to Fiordland tomorrow night. And for Otago and Southland, you've got rain easing to showers this evening, clearing tomorrow afternoon, and fine breaks increasing.
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0: LV and No Big Deal with Rooftop on Life FM. It is about 10 past two on your Tuesday afternoon. You know what's coming up next.
1: Quarter past two, the old and the new.
0: Well, if you didn't know what's coming up next, now you do. At quarter past two every day, I like to play two songs from the same artist. One old and one new. Now, in the hot seat today is Seph Schlieter because he has got a new song called Bye Bye.
1: The new. So I'm singing bye, bye, bye. Oh, goodbye to my whole
0: self. I left you in the rear view. It's the best I ever. Now, Seph Schlieter. He has not been on the playlist for all that long, to be fair. The oldest song I can find on the playlist from him is only 2 years old. Can you believe it? So, I mean, it's hardly quarter past two, the old and the new. It's like quarter past two, the sort of semi-recent and the new. But without further ado, it wouldn't make sense.
1: The old.
0: So here it is. In March of 2024. I love it. So quarter past two, the sort of semi-recent and the new coming up next.
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8: Hi, I'm Paul Trebulco. What does it mean to be a disciple of Jesus? In Mark's Gospel is a key moment when Jesus chooses his 12 disciples. He went up a mountain and called the 12 to him. We're told he called them to be with him and to be sent out to proclaim the message and to have authority to cast out demons. The order is really important. We tend to think that the Christian life is all about doing things for Jesus. For us, it might be doing all the sorts of things each and every day. Those things are important, but notice that the first thing the 12 are called to do is to be with Jesus. That's their first priority. Only after they've been with Jesus can they go out and minister in his name. The same applies to disciples of Jesus today. Our first calling is to be with Jesus. I'm Paul Trebulco from the Theology Program at the University of Otago.
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9: 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Kick Sharon on 8168, keyword life.
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1: 2:15, the old and the new.
0: There you have it for another day. I did say that we should probably rename the segment for the sake that that song, the old, quote unquote, came out in my March of 2024, which makes it by no means at all old. Usually we do like a decade old, but we don't have anything from Seph Schlitter back then. He really only kind of came on the scene in sort of 2023, early 2023. So there you go. I mean, it's not really, but sort of is. 2:15, the old and the new, done and dusted for another day. If you liked that new song, by the way, bye bye. 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

0: It's good weather forecast. I really, really like that song. It's Suffer Well. If you enjoy it as well, make sure you are voting for your favourite song. That one's currently number 4 on the U Chart countdown. And we just talked about this briefly before, but this one is in at number 3. Jamie McDonald, Won't Let Go, number 3. This is number 2. From Ray, and your number one song as things currently stand is Alive. Now, I say as things currently stand because this could really change by the top 3 at 3:30. So it's called the U Chart Countdown for a reason. You got to vote at lifefm.co.nz. You've got about an hour to get your votes in for your favourite songs.
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1: Nick Jonas and Brandon Lake with The Author on Life FM. That one's currently sitting in at number 6 on the U chart countdown. Now, there is this really fun little series happening on the Life FM social media at the moment.
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1: Now, it took Beatty about 6 minutes to read 45 Bible verses. 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
11: Today we're thinking about the story of the rich young ruler. A man who comes to Jesus with a sincere question. He says, "What must I do to inherit eternal life?" Jesus reminds him of the commandments. Don't murder. Don't commit adultery, don't steal, don't lie, honour your father and mother, and love your neighbour as yourself. The young man says he has done all those things. And then he asks a question which reveals his heart. He says, "What's left?" Take a listen to how Jesus responds.
12: "If you want to give it all you've got," Jesus replied, "go sell your possessions, give everything to the poor, all your wealth will then be in heaven, then come follow me." That was the last thing the young man expected to hear. And so, crestfallen, he walked away. He was holding on tight to a lot of things, and he couldn't bear to let them go.
11: That's Matthew chapter 19, verses 21 and 22 in the Message version of the Bible. Jesus tells this man what he needs to do if he wants to give it all he's got. Other translations say be perfect or be complete. Tom Wright explains that Jesus is talking about wholehearted devotion, being completely, totally dedicated to God's service. Not half and half. Not one foot in the kingdom and one foot in the world. Wright puts it like this. He says, to be complete, you must be empty. To have everything, you must have nothing. If you're going to be fully signed up to God's service, you need to be signed off from everything else. It's important to note that Jesus wasn't giving a universal command about wealth. He didn't tell everyone to sell everything. His instruction was specific to this young man, because Jesus knew that his possessions had become his idol. They were his alternative God. They were the thing he couldn't let go of, the thing standing between him and wholehearted devotion. And that's where the challenge is for us. Is there anything in our lives which is holding us back from being completely dedicated to God? Is there something we are clinging to that keeps us from following Jesus with our whole heart? Is there anything we need to sign off from so we can be fully signed up to his service? Christ wants people who are completely dedicated to his kingdom. So what might he be inviting us to let go of today?
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1: Thank you so much for you guys. 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It's just amazing. And I would hate to see this disappear. 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So I'm just really blessed.
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We are messengers with Halfway Home. That song still in at number 5 on the U Chart countdown. It just keeps hanging around those top spots. Make sure you're voting for your favourite songs ahead of the top 3 at 3:30. But that is it from me for your Tuesday afternoon. Beatty is back today, so you've got Rachel and Beatty on the Arvo Bravo this afternoon. They'll be in just after 3 p.m. to see you right through till 7. And hey, don't forget, today it is Eloise's birthday. Eloise from the Life FM Night Show is celebrating today. So if you want to flick her a text message, text through 8168. Start your message out with the keyword life and she'll see it on the text machine when she gets in this evening. Hey, thanks heaps for hanging out with me today. I will say, ka kite au, pōpoe te whānau, kia pai tō rā. See you tomorrow.

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2: In this update, the Ministry of Health has detailed the scope of an inquiry into patient care on a Wakari hospital ward, holding adults with intellectual disabilities involved in the justice system. It'll include checking whether care met standards and whether restrictions on patients were justified. Calls for around-the-clock policing at Auckland's Karangahape precinct, where a major city rail link will open soon. Two people have been arrested after a fight last night on Mercury Lane, with one person seriously injured. And there were multiple arrests over the weekend after a nearby bar fight. New ACT candidate Paul Henry says he'd favour a world-class Kiwi cancer hospital, partially funded by investors that people would travel to from overseas. Annual net migration's continuing its steady increase, sitting at more than 18,800 in May, largely driven by New Zealand, Chinese and Indian citizens. That's news.
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2: In sport, second five Geordie Barrett hasn't trained today ahead of facing the Irish at Eden Park on Saturday. But the All Blacks insist there's nothing to worry about. Team management say they are managing his workload due to a minor knee niggle. He's not thought to be in any doubt to play. Meanwhile, Italian lock Niccolò Cannone has been banned for 4 weeks for his headbutt on Cam Røygaard in the loss to the All Blacks. He was shown a red card on the night. BNT agreed with the Foul Play Review Committee. He committed an act of foul play worthy of a send-off. Career best figures of 5-for-19 from spinner Jane and Lennox have powered the Black Caps to a 5-wicket series levelling win over the West Indies. That's news and sport.
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4: Taking a quick look at short forecast, Northland and Auckland. Fine apart from some areas of fog overnight and tomorrow morning. Waikato to Coromandel and Bay of Plenty. A few showers clearing from the west this afternoon and evening. Areas of fog overnight and tomorrow morning then fine. Waitomo to Wellington, also the central high country, partly cloudy with isolated showers. Gisborne to Wairarapa, mainly fine, the odd shower in Gisborne this afternoon. Nelson, Marlborough and Canterbury, mostly fine, however scattered rain in Canterbury tomorrow morning and afternoon, and elsewhere tomorrow evening. Bullet to Fiordland, also Stewart Island. Periods of rain with squally thunderstorms and hail possible, easing to isolated showers from Grey southward tomorrow evening, then rain returning in Fiordland tomorrow night. Otago and Southland, scattered rain, mostly this afternoon and again tomorrow morning.
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5: 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It only gets in the way.
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6: It is Life FM's Arvo Bravo. You got Rach and Beatty back with you for a Tuesday, and hope everybody is staying well as lots of winter chills, ills and chills around at the moment.
4: Ills and chills, that is exactly what I was going to say.
6: I had ills and chills for a good many days. How are you feeling, Beatty?
4: Yeah, pretty much back to 100%. It's good to be back once again behind the microphone. I must admit, being sick is also quite boring. You're just not doing much, are you?
6: Well, I feel like if you had what I had, not to make this conversation.
4: We hypothesised yesterday because we were texting back and forth.
6: How did it start? And I mentioned this on the show yesterday. Did it start with kind of a scratch in your throat? And then did it go to like my head feels like it's in a bowl? That's the only way I could describe it. I was not bored. I was just sleeping the whole time.
4: Fair enough.
6: And just in pain and suffering. But I am feeling a lot better now, that's good.
4: Oh, very good. Yeah, no, I think if I did have what you had, I had a mild version, or I think I maybe just, I don't know.
6: It's the man flu. That's the man, what you had.
4: I caught it from some other
6: flu.
4: Man.
6: You had sympathy
4: flu. I went bouldering
6: flu.
4: Recently with a friend. He was a man. I probably caught it off him. Mm. You know, we just share the man flu around, and it means you get a couple of days
6: off work. Okay, Google feud coming up next, as always on a Tuesday, is blank a word?
4: Yeah, a little bit different today, so it's not the blank at the end of the search. Is blank a word when you go to Google and you are searching? Again, though, this is based off Google searches worldwide. How is Google auto-completing said search? Do not go to Google. that is cheating. But what do you reckon? We're looking for 1, 2, and 3. Text on through 8168 with the keyword life.

0: 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You got Rach and Beatty with you on a Tuesday, which means, as always, Google Feud.
1: Google Feud, based off Google searches worldwide. Very similar, of course, to Family Feud. But using those searches, how is Google auto-completing this search? Is blank a word? Fill in that blank by texting 8168 with the keyword life. We're looking for the top three. What do you reckon those real or non-real words are that people are Googling? Is this a word?
0: Well, I can already see that number three and number four are not real words. You've blacked them out so I can't see, but I can see that it's got a squiggly line underneath
1: it. Yeah, so Microsoft believes that actually two, three, and four are not real words.
0: Oh, they for me, it's only done it under three and four.
1: Ooh, I wonder if you're Microsoft.
0: You know what that probably means? Because sometimes I'll do this, and this is probably bad, but it's a word that I'm like, you know what? I think that should be a word. So I just add it to the dictionary.
1: Add to dictionary. Yes, I know.
0: I have the power to do that.
1: Add to
0: I'm
1: dictionary.
0: Like, this definitely should be a word, and I'm sick of looking at a squiggly line, so I'm going to add it to the dictionary. Okay, I'm going to guess ginormous.
1: Well done, Rach, but number nine on the list.
0: Okay, because I know that, I don't know if it is a word or not, but it's certainly a word everyone knows because it's enormous and gigantic, kind of smushed together.
1: And I imagine it has now become a word.
0: An actual word, yeah.
1: It doesn't have the red squiggly underneath.
0: Yeah, so now it probably is a word.
1: Number nine on the list, is ginormous a word?
0: I'm wondering if some of the others are slang words.
1: Yes, very much so.
0: No, I'm thinking about all the slang words that, like, I don't know.
1: Think recent history as well.
0: Recent history?
1: Yeah, well, like recent developments in terms of slang words that have recently come into existence.
0: I'm blanking on slang words. Like, I can think of slang words that are words, but...
1: but whether or not they are real words or not.
0: No, they're all real words, because I'm thinking of slang like slay or...
1: Oh,
0: but
1: yep.
0: That's obviously a real word anyway.
1: Yeah, slay is not on this
0: list. Yeah, yeah. Okay, what do you think it is? We're looking for number one, two, and three still for Google Feud. You can fill in the blank, 8168, keyword life.
2: 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Maybe today you're listening and you're not sure where you stand. Maybe you're on the fence, weighing it up. We believe that God is not looking for perfection or a finished product. He's looking for a heart that's open to the possibility of Him. If you're feeling like the door is closed or you need to have it all figured out, here's a simple truth from Romans. If you confess with your mouth that Jesus is Lord and believe in your heart that God raised Him from the dead, you will be saved. If you're ready to step off that fence and see what happens, pray this. Jesus, I don't have all the answers, but I'm reaching out. I believe you are who you say you are. 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Amen. 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
1: Welcome back to Google Feud, as always on the Avo Bravo on a Tuesday. Based off Google searches worldwide, how is Google auto-completing this search? Is blank a word? 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
0: We know that number nine is ginormous a
1: is
0: word.
1: Is ginormous a word? Apparently it is.
0: We don't know any of the others, though. Again, looking for number one, two, and three. You said that a lot of it is slang.
1: Yeah, certainly number one is a recently created slang. I know recent is a relative word. But if you think you've got a guess, do get in touch. Let's go to Catherine, because she has a guess. Hi, Catherine, how are you?
2: Sure, hi.
1: Okay, what do you reckon for Google Feud today? Is blank a word? What are you filling that blank with?
2: Yeet.
1: Yeet! Is yeet a word?
0: The way that you had to say it like that as
1: Oh, you have to. You've got to say yeet, like you're yeeting something. Catherine, it is number four on the list, so just outside the top three.
0: And it's also underlined with a squiggly line, which suggests maybe it's not technically considered a word. I'm not sure.
1: Catherine, do you often use the word yeet?
2: Well, no. I only came across it because sometimes we watch the old wrestling, and one of the wrestlers came out saying it, and I had to get my 14-year-old daughter to come translate what it was.
1: Wow! Did you say wrestling is what you're watching?
2: Yeah.
0: Because you get yeeted when you're wrestling, I guess.
1: A lot of wrestlers would get yeeted. It makes a lot of sense.
0: Well done, Catherine. Number four is yeet a word. Now, I have to ask off the back of that, are any of the other forms of yeet in there, like yeeted, yeeting, yoked? I don't think that counts.
1: He got yoked?
0: I just need to cover all the bases?
1: No more versions of yeet on the list, okay. But I would say we are looking for, at least for number one, another slang word.
0: Okay, the thing is, I know slang words, but I don't know how to pronounce them, and I don't want to embarrass myself.
1: Look,
0: and I
1: just
0: also
1: go
0: don't fully know what they mean, so it's just like, oh.
1: You're a little bit skeptical. We're a little bit worried about saying them.
0: What about like, okay, because we've been saying this off air, is ick a word?
1: We weirdly do say ick quite a bit, don't we?
0: As in that person gave me the ick.
1: Yeah, or that thing gave me the ick. No, ick is not on the list.
0: Okay, what about words like, do you remember when everyone used to say amazeballs?
1: That was a while ago.
0: Is amazeballs on the list?
1: Amazeballs is not on the list.
0: Okay, get in touch. What do you think should be on this list, or what do you guess is on this list? 8168 keyword life. Again, the prompt today for Google Feud is fill in the blank, a word.

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1: Google food, a food?
0: Google feud.
1: I'd love some Google food. Well, actually true. What would that be? AI-generated food?
0: Let's see if we can figure out number one, two, and three for Google Feud today. Is blank a word?
1: Yeah, get in touch, 8168 with the keyword life or call 0508 Life FM. I have given this clue number one on the list. We haven't got any of the top three yet, but number one is a slang word. Let's go to Julianne, who joins us on the phone. Hi, Julianne, are you there?
2: Hello, I'm here.
1: Okay, what is your guess for Google Feud today?
2: The word is low-kenuinely.
1: Low-kenuinely.
2: Low-key and genuinely.
1: Okay.
0: Yeah, neither of us, Julianne, had heard of this. I mean, I know low-key, and I obviously know genuinely, so I sort of got it from the context. Right. But are people saying this?
1: Are your kids saying this, Julianne? Is that
2: my kid? Yes, my 16-year-old son. He came up one day into the room saying this, and I'm looking at him. What is going on now?
0: In what context? Can we get this word in a sentence? Like,
1: can you give an example for us?
2: Oh my gosh, you know what? I've been thinking, how can I put it? How did he say it? I can't even remember. He just blurted it out, and I'm thinking, what did you say? And he said, oh, yeah, look, genuinely, I don't think so. And I'm thinking,
1: genuinely, I don't think so.
0: Yeah, I'm wondering if I should start saying this or if that's super cringe if I start using it around the office.
1: Do you enjoy the Arvo Bravo low-kenuinely?
0: Maybe it's when you're like a little bit, you don't want to fully double down on the fact that, you know, you're enjoying something, so it's just low-kenuinely.
1: Right, like I do enjoy that thing, but I'm just keeping that on the DLR, the download.
2: Right.
0: Yeah. Okay, well, is that on
1: have
0: the
1: you
0: list?
1: Heard DL before?
0: No, I have, but it's just funny because we've got millennial slang over here, Gen Z slang, and then there's Gen L. It's a
1: hodgepodge. It's a melting pot of slang at the moment.
0: Is it on the list?
1: It is not on the list, Julianne. Apologies.
0: What about
1: no.
0: just low key?
1: No, not on
0: High
1: the
0: key?
1: List. No, not on the list.
0: Okay.
1: Yeah, we know number four is yeet. I'll give you this one. Number five is sus a word?
0: Okay, what about Riz?
1: Number one
0: okay,
1: on the
0: look
1: list
0: at me go.
1: Is Riz a word?
0: Short for charisma.
1: Well, again, it is not underlined with red, a squiggly red, so
0: I guess it is a word now.
1: Somebody, Microsoft is recognizing it because we're using
0: maybe
1: Microsoft.
0: Maybe I've added it to the dictionary
1: and all the computers
0: here at work.
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0: That was number two.
1: It is number two on the U chart. Ray, I'm absolutely with joy.
2: Still looking for number two and three for Google Feud today, based off Google searches worldwide. Is blank a word? Get in touch. 8168 with the keyword life. We do know number one is Riz a word? Number five is sus a word? Number four is yeet a word? But still looking for two and three. I'll give you this clue for number three, Rach. Very close to the word regardless. Begins with an I.
1: Irregardless.
2: Number three on the list is irregardless.
1: Now, is that actually a word?
2: Well, again, according to just Microsoft, which we're using for our prep sheet, no, it is not. But
1: this is what I mean where I think this happens to me often when I'm writing. I think of a word that anyone reading it would know what irregardless means, right? Mm. But it's not actually a word.
2: You'd be able to infer from the context, but yeah.
1: It should be a word. I also wonder how many people have to agree that something is a word before it becomes a word. Because every word is just something we've made up.
2: How many very smart people who have ascended to some sort of
1: status? Well, do they even have to be smart? Because if you think about slang words being added to the dictionary, not saying that people that use slang aren't smart, but they're certainly not going to be like the scholars, right?
2: Yeah. Well, look, We should get in touch with some scholars and ask them how many slang words they use.
1: Yeah, okay. Well, look, we're still looking for number two.
2: It's a contraction. I'll give you that clue.
1: Oh, okay. No, I love contractions. That sounds fake, but it's
2: but
1: real.
2: But it's like also a fake contraction because it's not a contraction of anything.
1: Ah. Oh.
2: I think. I'm pretty sure. Yeah.
1: Weren't.
2: No. No, it begins with an A.
1: Aren't.
2: Just the momentary.
1: Hang on. I feel like I have this often where I'm writing contractions of things that, like, what are you
2: up to?
1: Yeah, because I tried to contract that the other day and then found out there's no such thing.
2: Yeah.
1: It was like WHA apostrophe DDA. What are you?
2: DDA? Or like, whatcha?
1: Yeah.
2: Whatcha up to? Nah, just four letters, begins with an A.
1: Ain't.
2: Yeah.
1: Ain't. Yeah, because, you know, I used to get in trouble for saying the word ain't.
2: Ain't.
1: It ain't a word.
2: It ain't. Ain't is not a word.
1: I think it is a word now. I'm pretty sure.
2: Well, it is one with a squiggly red line underneath.
1: Not on my computer, it's not.
2: Okay.
1: Which means one of two things.
2: Either my vocabulary is better.
1: Or, more likely, I have said it is a word.
2: Yeah, you've updated it to be an actual word.
1: But on this computer in the studio, someone has. Okay, is ain't a word number two?
2: Yep, so number one on the list is riz a word. Number two is ain't a word. And number three on the list is irregardless a word.
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1: It is number one once again on the U-Chart Alive. 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
7: 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Community is great, but if that's all we're doing in our churches, we're not much different from the secular church down the road. Christian community should be distinct. Jesus said, "Where two or three gather in my name, there I am with them." 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That's what a church service is meant to be, so go and be a part of one this Sunday. I'm Ruben Munn from Shaw Community Church. 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

0: That is Amy Grant, Tori Kelly, Baby Baby is the name of the track. You got Rach and Beatty with you on your Arvo Bravo.
1: Right now, time for this week's historical prayer. This is a prayer from the 4th century AD from St. Augustine, and it's called a prayer of adoration.
0: It goes like this. O thou good omnipotent, who so cares for every one of us, as if thou cared for him alone, and so for all, as if all were but one. I behold how some things pass away, that others may replace them. But thou dost never depart, O God, my Father, supremely good, beauty of all things beautiful. To thee will I entrust whatsoever I have received from thee, so shall I lose nothing. Thou made me for thyself, and my heart is restless until it repose in thee. Amen.
1: Amen. What a beautiful old prayer, of course. A lot of language that is unfamiliar to us. We don't speak this way, but I love, and by the way, if you want to find this prayer because you maybe got a little bit lost, let's be honest, it's a little bit more tricky than just as we're talking now. You can find it up on the Arvo Bravo Insta. But I love that beginning, who cares for every one of us as if thou cared for him alone. And of course, we do know God loves his entire creation. We are all loved by God, but he also has that ability to pour so much love and care as if we were the only one that he created. And the gift that is, that he cares so deeply, a love that we will only ever see a fraction of this side of heaven, it is a beautiful reminder that that is the true existence we live in every single day. So again, a quick reminder, if you want to find this prayer for yourself, check out the Arvo Bravo Insta.

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2: In this update, police have blocked Hastings Russell Street South after a dog has seriously injured one person just after two this afternoon. The District Council Animal Control Team has been seen loading a dog in a van. An inquiry into care at Dunedin's Wakari Hospital on a ward for intellectually disabled adults involved in the justice system will assess whether standards were met and patient restrictions justified. The ward is now closing down. Rail freight has resumed between Christchurch and Picton after Conway River washed away parts of the main north line between Cheviot and Kaikoura. 42 sections were damaged. Repairs continue. And State Highway 1 is expected to reopen south of Kaikoura tomorrow. Bryan Adams has confirmed New Zealand dates for his 2027 Roll with the Punches World Tour, with gigs in Auckland's Spark Arena and Christchurch's Wolfbrook Arena next March.
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2: In sport, attack coach Mike Blair is playing down his own personal feelings ahead of the All Blacks facing Ireland on Saturday night. The Eden Park Test will see the Scotsman face a home nation's rival for the first time since joining Dave Rennie's staff. A coup for Golf New Zealand, with Dame Lydia Ko confirmed to headline the return of the New Zealand Women's Open up the road from her childhood home on Auckland's North Shore. The Wainui Club will play host next March, 10 years since the last event. Black Caps bowling coach Jacob Oram is applauding Mitch Santner's decisive captaincy after their 5-wicket win over the West Indies in Game 2 of their one-day cricket series in Guyana. I'm Raylene Ramsey.
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4: Taking a quick look at short forecast, Northland and Auckland. Fine apart from some areas of fog overnight and tomorrow morning. Waikato to Coromandel and Bay of Plenty. A few showers clearing from the west this afternoon and evening. Areas of fog overnight and tomorrow morning, then fine. Waitomo to Wellington, also the central high country, partly cloudy with isolated showers. Gisborne to Wairarapa, mainly fine, the odd shower in Gisborne this afternoon. Nelson, Marlborough and Canterbury, mostly fine, however scattered rain in Canterbury tomorrow morning and afternoon, and elsewhere tomorrow evening. Bullet to Fiordland, also Stewart Island. Periods of rain with squally thunderstorms and hail possible, easing to isolated showers from Grey southward tomorrow evening, then rain returning in Fiordland tomorrow night. Otago and Southland, scattered rain, mostly this afternoon and again tomorrow morning.
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6: It is Life FM's Arvo Bravo. You got Rach and Beatty with you. And my Instagram feed at the moment, Beatty, my entire Instagram feed, because I go there just to have a little break from the reality of the world. I just feel really sad because you've probably heard the news that Sam Neill has passed away.
4: Yeah.
6: Just absolute icon. And every single video on my For You page now is just videos of him, which I love. But I'm also like, I'm feeling sad and I need something funny and lighthearted to cheer me up. But then I also don't want to scroll past it because that feels disrespectful. Like I need to pay homage to this person.
4: Yeah, this one hits a little bit harder than others. I mean, it's never a happy moment when somebody passes and the death of celebrities. It's going to happen.
6: Well, it's just weird because it's like neither of us obviously knew him personally.
4: Yeah, but
6: you
4: both
6: feel as if you do. And I loved Jurassic. I still love Jurassic Park. Hunt for the Wilder People I loved. And he was just a great guy.
4: Yeah, and I saw it last night and I remember being like, oh my gosh, and just quite...
6: Oh, did you watch it because of the news last night?
4: No, No. I just
6: You saw that he had passed.
4: Yeah,
6: last night.
4: I saw the news on my feed, and we both had a moment today where we sort of connected on it, and we were like, yeah, it's quite sad, and yeah, it has hit a little bit harder than maybe we were expecting.
6: Yeah, an unproblematic celebrity is always look. It's actually a lot rarer than you might think. So
4: Sad to hear of the passing of Sam Neill, but coming up on the show, by the way, a little bit later this hour, we are going to pray. If you have a request for prayer, you are always welcome to get in touch. There are two ways, 8168 with the keyword life, or of course, you can head to the pre-wall lifefm.co.nz.

0: 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The church is on fire on Life FM. You got Rach and Beatty with you on a Tuesday.
1: Rach, I like to think of myself as an optimist. But sometimes you can have an optimistic outlook on life and then it just doesn't come to fruition.
0: I think I have this most when it comes to time. Because I'm so optimistic about how short of a time it's going to take me to do something.
1: Well, that fits exactly what we're about to talk about. We want you to fill in the blank here. There's nothing more optimistic than blank. For example, there's nothing more optimistic than saying, I'll only scroll for 5 minutes.
0: Mine is more like, and I do this often because I'll often be messaging Eloise, who does the night show, because we like to get coffee at around 11 or 12.
1: Yes.
0: And I'll say, look, I'll be there at 11. And then the next morning, I'll send her a message at 11 that says, I'm just leaving the house now. That happened this morning.
1: There's nothing more optimistic than a message from Rachel saying, I'll be there at 11.
0: Yeah. And
1: Or saying, I'll be there in 5 minutes. You know.
0: Well, you know that I've been working on this, though, by the way. Because I'll give it an actual time now.
1: Yes,
0: I'll be there in 7.5 minutes.
1: Yeah. Because everybody knows, if you get a text, if you get a message saying, I'll be there in 5 minutes, there is no way on God's good green earth that person is going to be there in 5 minutes. I think five minutes means more like 10 to 15.
0: And if it's 10 to 15,
1: yeah,
0: that's like maybe an hour.
1: Yeah.
0: I'll be there in an hour.
1: I think like half an hour. Because I feel like
0: that sends it to you, it's going to be an hour. Do you know, I have such a problem with this because my best friend, I'll go and see her maybe like once a week and she lives on the other side of Auckland to me. And quite often, I'll say to her, and I do this every single week because I go and see her on a Thursday, right? Because she's got my cats at the moment, so I'll go see them as well. And I'll say, oh yeah, I'm finishing up work at 7, finish the show at 7. I'll be there at 8, like, obviously. And every single week I'm there at like 9. But every single week I think, you know what? This week it's going to be different. But then I sit down, I'm like, I better just do some emails after work. I'll just get this out the way. I'll just pop over to the store and get this. And then every single week. And I just think, she must be so sick of me. I'm sick of myself doing this. It really actually annoys me.
1: Well, have you asked her? I mean, maybe
0: she just knows. She knows by now.
1: Maybe she's on the other side going, I bet Rachel is going to be here on time. She's optimistic in that regard. She's like,
0: I don't think she is. But that's why I think Eloise and I are so great together getting coffee, because I know that she's also running late.
1: Well, is that great or are you both each other's
0: worst enemies? No, it's good because it's like, oh, we both know. He said we were going to get up early and get coffee. We both know it's not happening.
1: What about purchasing a bag of baby spinach from the supermarket.
0: And you're going to eat it all.
1: Nothing more optimistic than saying, I'm definitely going to eat all of this before it goes bad.
0: It goes bad in like one day. That's
1: like,
0: crazy.
1: Like that.
0: Yeah. What is that thing that you optimistically believe in the moment, but really, you know, it's just a bit of wishful thinking? Get in touch, 8168 keyword life, or you can call 0508 Life FM.
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10: 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Inspired by John 3:8, the song encourages an expectation for God's movement. Every time I look in your eyes, I can't believe it. Tori Kelly is feeling all the love as she reflects on faith, marriage, and motherhood in her new album, God Must Really Love Me. You can even hear Kelly's young son adding to the vocals. And finally, it's a Hull V summer. Not only has he recently released a new album called Could Be Tonight, but for the first time, Hull V is coming to New Zealand to perform at Festival One 2027.
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0: 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There is nothing more optimistic than what? Get in touch and fill in that blank. 8168 keyword life.
1: There's nothing more optimistic than a Warriors fan saying, "This is our year." Whoever texts that through, they did not leave their name. That stings. That's rude, and I think you know what you were doing, but look, it does fit the script in this regards. There's nothing more optimistic than a Warriors fan saying, "This is our year, let's move on." What else has come through, Rach?
0: Someone has said, "There's nothing more optimistic than opening Netflix to look for one specific movie." This is so true, and it will always bring up, "Did you mean this movie?" And you're like, "Yes, I did." Like, we don't have it.
1: Yes! Or, what is that?
0: Or it says, "Get notified. It's coming in a few weeks." I don't care. I want it now.
1: I really dislike that Netflix will appear as it has that movie, as if it has that movie, and it'll even come up in the search bar. It'll auto-complete for you, and you'll be like,
0: "Oh, looking for brilliant. Blah, blah, blah." Yeah. Why not try these ones that you didn't actually want, that we do have? Yes, that's very true. This one came through similar. "There's nothing more optimistic than telling yourself you'll only have one more episode."
1: Just one more, and then I'll go to sleep. This one that came through, this genuinely happened to me, and this is just a product of my ADHD. "There's nothing more optimistic than saying, I'll remember where I parked."
0: Oh,
1: yeah. I am embarrassed to say this, but I went to Pack and Save the other day and parked the car.
0: Pack and Save is like a sensory nightmare.
1: It's a little bit stressful. It is a little bit. And late at night, it can be a little bit more overwhelming, especially if it's busy.
0: Right before it closes, everyone's rushing to get the deals.
1: I was fine inside, but I parked the car and I just came out and seriously, I could not find my car.
0: No, I know this has happened to me before as well.
1: I got to the point where I was like, it started to get to the point where the most likely outcome here is, it's been stolen. If it's not here in the car park, somebody must have taken it. But how could that happen? And then after a bit of wandering, I literally systematically went to
0: the general area you had parked?
1: This is what I'm saying. This was the optimist in me was like, I'll remember I parked over there. That was the optimist going, when I go into the supermarket, I don't need to take note of where I was. It was there, I know. And then as soon as I came out, I walked past it, is the thing. So I went back to one side of the car park and went up and down the rows.
0: And also, when you're doing it, you know that people are looking at you going, "Look at that person."
1: Especially when you have,
0: where they parked their car. What an idiot.
1: If you have a trolley and you're going up and down the car park, you look like a fool.
0: Yeah, and everyone knows, and you're just like, "No one look at me, please." Yeah. No, that's happened to me, and it's happened to a friend where she forgot when she first moved to Auckland. This is worse. She forgot which parking, building she had parked in.
1: If you go to the airport or some big building, parking building, and you don't know what level you're on.
0: No, but she didn't even know which building she had parked in. So she was driving around Auckland with her parents in her parents' car, and they were getting really frustrated with her, saying, "How can you not know which building you parked in?" But if you just moved to Auckland, they all look the same. Anyway, it took her hours to find her car.
1: Oh my gosh!
0: Hours.
1: Okay. wow. Look, that makes me feel a little bit better. I'm not going to lie.
0: It should. There's nothing more optimistic than what? Fill it in the blank. Get in touch. 8168 keyword life or 0508 life FM. Here's Joshua McGregor. This is Everything.

0: It's Joshua McGregor everything
1: online. There's nothing more optimistic than a radio announcer making a joke off air and believing I can just turn on the microphones and immediately I'll be in professional mode and I'll be fine. Yeah, by the way, Rach does this often. Like, I'll just... Sometimes we're just taking a bit of a break and I might be on my phone.
0: I misjudged how quickly we had to come back. But I wanted to know, would you rather be called Salem or Saline?
1: Can I just say, like, if you... We won't know this because it happens off air. But, like, almost once a week, I'm going to be asked a question that is, would you rather be called this name or... Well, and typically, they're not even names.
0: Well, Saline, the best one is...
1: Not a name.
0: Yeah, exactly. But which one would you rather be called?
1: Salem, because it's a name.
0: Not Saline?
1: No, I'm good.
0: Okay.
1: There's
0: nothing more optimistic than what? Fill in the blank. If you're somebody who maybe likes to have wishful thinking when it comes to certain things.
1: You're an optimist.
0: Get in touch. We want to hear from you. Someone has said there is nothing more optimistic than cooking pasta for two people.
1: Oh.
0: Just two people.
1: My gosh. Trying to portion out the right amount of food for just however many people you have.
0: And it's always when it's pasta, though, because it expands and you end up cooking so much more than you need. And then you have, like, enough for about 50 people. And it's always the worst pasta you've ever made in your life.
1: Also, Dorothy got in touch because we were talking about remembering where you parked, just saying, I'll remember.
0: Oh, yes.
1: She says she always photographs where she parked the car.
0: That's a good idea.
1: And then I've done that occasionally, and then I'll go back through all my photos and be like, okay.
0: Oh, there's just photos of your car?
1: I don't need.
0: You make your car scrapbook. All the memories of when you parked in all the different places. You parked in L4 on level 3M. It'll be great.
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1: Rach, we've talked about on-air vocabulary before.
0: Yes, we have.
1: There is a new online trend where you take a more simple sentence, something that you might say to somebody else, and you elevate it. You make your vocab more colourful is the idea. For example, if I was to tell you listening right now, hey, the Rima Media calendar competition is happening for 2027. Submit your photo.
0: And you've got to say it like that as well. Photo competition is happening.
1: Lifefm.co.nz, da-da-da-da. That's basic, right? That's vanilla. It's boring. Instead, I could say, summon forth thy most exquisite rendering tableau of God's verdant domain, whereupon mountains doth pierce the heavens and rivers merrily gamble?
0: Thank you, ChatGPT, for helping Beatty with
1: that. Present this magnificent parchment of pixels unto the Rima Media 2027 calendar at lifefm.co.nz, and perchance thy handiwork shall adorn the walls of many domains.
0: Now, you've given me a sentence. Do you want to read the ordinary version
1: first? Yeah, let's see if you can make this, you can elevate this. So, do you want to go bouldering this Thursday? We go bouldering together every so often. You're asking me, not simply, do you want to go bouldering this Thursday? But instead, you might say,
0: okay, hang on. I've been working on this for the last 2 minutes.
1: I've got it. I'll let you know listening, by the way. Rach was, during the songs, furiously typing.
0: No, because
1: and Googling, does this word exist? Is this real?
0: No, I thought the word
1: Willist. Will-line?
0: I think that is a word. Anyway, it came up with whitest, which was not the word that I was going for. So I've removed that. This is what I would say and it comes with an accent as well. If I was trying to say, do you want to go bouldering this Thursday, I would say this. Might you permit me to inquire of thee whether thou might see fit to accompany your distinguished associate to an evening of academic rigour and perchance a little athletic endeavour pertaining to boulders? That's what I would say.
1: How is it an academic
0: Because you're using your brain to figure out
1: that
0: the puzzle,
1: is true. Yeah,
0: the puzzle
1: you are
0: pieces.
1: Puzzling it out. And perchance a little.
0: Perchance.
1: I mean, there's no perchance about it. It is going
0: a
1: to be.
0: A little athletic
1: It's going to be quite
0: endeavor.
1: A lot. Athletic.
0: I was trying to think of a posher word for boulders, but
1: yeah,
0: I couldn't.
1: I should have put on a much more posh voice of mine. Summon forth thy most exquisite rendering, tableau of God's verdant domain, whereupon...
0: Dominion. If you would like to enter the calendar competition, if we've made it sound very exciting, very posh, you can do that by going to the website and submit for one of the categories at lifefm.co.nz.

0: Lily Lynn Scott, You Can Be Happy Too. That is new music from her, but coming up very soon, we do want to make some space to pray.
1: Hey, the quick reminder is, if you've got a request for prayer, we would love to pray for you. But get in touch either by the prayer wall, lifefm.co.nz, or of course, just text us 8168 keyword life.
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7: Anxiety is no joke. Whether through everyday stresses or out of the ordinary anxiety, we can all get worn down in life. Each of us has different limits. The thing is, though, we were never supposed to get scared or worry about the future. It's not what God intended or what He's about. We can't physically see God or chat to Him like we can with people. It's quite easy to separate our very concrete fears and panics from what we think God is interested in. We may think, well, He's not the one facing looming deadlines and struggling to pay phone bills and rent. But actually, Jesus, being both God and man, understands real-world pressures with first-hand experience. That's just one aspect of the brilliance of God's incarnation plan. Jesus walks this with us. He's done it Himself. And He says, do not worry about your life. In fact, you can read the rest of Matthew chapter 6 because it has some massively reassuring promises that God has our back no matter how bad things seem to get. He's got no plans to leave us on our own. So what now? Find someone you can be vulnerable with and tell them what you're worrying about. Get them to ask lots of questions to help you process it all.
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0: It is Kobe James, Born Ready on Life FM, and as always, making some space on the show to pray for you. A couple people getting in touch on the prayer wall, lifefm.co.nz. Ivy got in touch just a couple moments ago and is asking for prayer for Connor to be saved and healed during this time in his life after losing his mum. So, yeah, Lord, we bring Connor before you right now, Father, as he is going through the grief of losing a parent. We pray that you would be so close to him during this time, Father, that he would know the comfort and the peace that doesn't take away the pain, Lord, but is there walking alongside him regardless, that he would come to know you through this situation, Lord, that if he doesn't know you, that he would know you, Lord, that you would do a miracle in his life. And I thank you that he has Ivy, whoever she is to him, Lord, to pray for him. And I pray that you would continue to use her in a great way in his life also, Lord.
1: Amen. Also, this request came through via the prayer wall. Says, please pray for my mum for good health, strength, peace and happiness. She lives alone after my dad's passing. So in the absence of my dad, please pray that God gives her the strength and wisdom to manage everything well. Lord, we do pray that you surround this mother with people who love and support her, who can be there, that she makes new friends, that she makes connections, Lord, that as she walks this new period of life that is unfamiliar to her, that will have pain and grief attached, Lord, that again, you be there as that comfort, as that peace, that protection, Lord. We pray for her in your mighty name. Amen.

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2: In this update, just weeks after saying a backup Cook Strait ferry wasn't needed, Winston Peters asked Kiwi Rail to investigate options. The Minister for Rail made the request in March after freight customer concerns about resilience. Donald Trump has officially notified the US Congress military action has resumed against Iran. His forces have launched a third night of strikes and say they'll again blockade ships in and out of Iranian ports. The Department of Corrections has settled a transgender employee's case. The employee, whose name is suppressed, filed the claim to the Human Rights Review Tribunal in 2024, alleging discrimination on the basis of sex. Calls for a 24-hour police presence in Auckland's Karangahape precinct before the City Rail link opens. Karangahape precinct collective chair William Kern says they're seeing persistent antisocial behaviour like drug dealing and prostitution. That's news.
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2: In sport, attack coach Mike Blair expects Ireland to be another step up for the All Blacks in the first defence of their Eden Park record this year. The Irish come to New Zealand on the back of six straight wins. Blair says they are clearly a quality side.
3: I think Ireland have consistently shown in the last 5-6 years that they're a top three, top four team in the world. You know, they've been ranked number one as well, so you know, I've been really impressed with their game over the years.
2: Dame Lydia Ko will compete on home shores for the first time in a decade at the returning New Zealand Women's Golf Open next March. The reigning Olympic champ is locked in to play at the Wainui Club north of Auckland in what is the first edition of the tournament since 2017. That is sport. I'm Raylene Ramsey.
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5: Taking a quick look at your forecast, Northland and Auckland, fine apart from some areas of fog overnight and tomorrow morning. Waikato to Coromandel and Bay of Plenty, a few showers clearing from the west this afternoon and evening, areas of fog overnight and tomorrow morning, then fine. Waitomo to Wellington, also the central high country, partly cloudy with isolated showers. Gisborne to Wairarapa, mainly fine, the odd shower in Gisborne this afternoon. Nelson, Marlborough and Canterbury, mostly fine, however scattered rain in Canterbury tomorrow morning and afternoon, and elsewhere tomorrow evening. Bulla to Fiordland, also Stewart Island. Periods of rain with squally thunderstorms and hail possible, easing to isolated showers from Grey southward tomorrow evening, then rain returning in Fiordland tomorrow night. Otago and Southland, scattered rain, mostly this afternoon and again tomorrow morning.
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6: 2 Corinthians 12, verse 9. 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My strength comes into its own in your weakness. Once I heard that, I was glad to let it happen. I quit focusing on the handicap and began appreciating the gift. It was a case of Christ's strength moving in on my weakness.
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0: It's Rosé. That is your plan on Life FM. You got Rach and Beatty with you on a Tuesday. Choose between two options. Neither are wonderful, but they also could be worse, I think. We've had worse options on the table for a Tuesday before. Here is your option number one. Every single time it rains, wherever you are, you have to take a little drink from a puddle. You can choose the puddle. You can go around, look at all of them and decide which one looks best. And you only have to take one little gulp.
1: Little gulp? Or it just says gulp
0: one,
1: here?
0: One gulp. Like, it can't just be like you just sort of put
1: a little...
0: your... Yeah, it has to be a decent gulp. But only one. You can choose the puddle. But you have to do that. Every single time it rains, you have to drink from a puddle. That's option number one. Option number two, you don't have to drink out of puddles, but you are never allowed to wear or use any form of wet weather gear ever again. So no more umbrellas, no more gumboots, no more rain jackets. You don't have to go out into the rain. You can choose to stay inside. But if you do go out, you're going to get wet because you're not allowed to use any wet weather gear whatsoever.
1: If you need to go to work that day, you can't put up your umbrella even just to get from your house to the car. Option number two, no wet weather gear ever again. Option number one, every time it rains, you do get to pick the puddle, but you have to take a gulp from said puddle.
0: Yeah.
1: Can I ask a clarifying question?
0: Yes, you may.
1: We're not going to reveal our choices just yet, but you get in touch, by the way, 8168, with the keyword life. Which one are you choosing for Tuesday? Do I... can I use a straw if I choose option number one?
0: You know what? Yeah, you can.
1: Okay, so I don't have to put my face down into the puddle.
0: Well, hang on. How long is your straw?
1: No, just like a normal size.
0: Oh, yeah, you can use a regular...
1: I guess it's like the story of Gideon, right? Like, am I somebody that goes in and cups my hands draw the water up?
0: No, okay. Here's the clarification.
1: Or do I lap it up like a dog?
0: You can use a regular straw. What you can't do is get a really long straw that means you don't even have to bend down. You can use just a normal straw.
1: Yeah, yeah. Okay. Paper or plastic?
0: You can use whatever you want.
1: Okay, or metal.
0: But you can't use like a straw that strains things out. You can't use that.
1: Okay, so what we're saying is you do have to directly
0: drink the water.
1: The rainwater.
0: Yes.
1: Yep.
0: Okay. But it has to be in a puddle. You can't have like a cup out that you collect water in.
1: I've got my choice.
0: Okay. I'm interested to see what this is because I actually think both are terrible options. But get in touch. Which one are you choosing for Tuesday? Reminder, option number one, every single time it rains, you have to take a drink from a puddle. Or option two, you are never allowed to wear or use any wet weather gear ever again.
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8: I once made a promise to my children that I was unable to keep because of some of the circumstances that were beyond my control. Towards the end of the day, I said, "Children, I'm really sorry. I'm not going to be able to do what I said I was going to do." And they came out with a classic line, "But Daddy, you promised." The kids helped to find a way whereby together we could fulfill the promise. In 2 Corinthians chapter 1, it says, "No matter how many promises God has made, they are yes in Christ." It says, "No matter how many promises." I believe that on a planet of 6.7 billion people, there are trillions and trillions of promises out there. But for God, problems don't hinder promises. And today, don't look at the obstacles. Don't look at the problems in fulfilling the promise. Go back. Remember, if God has said yes, He means yes. My name is Glenn Barrett.
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1: I just love listening to you guys. You're always happy voices to hear in the morning. You've seen me through some happy times, some sad times. Wouldn't get through a day without you in the morning and in the afternoon, because you just set up my day.
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0: It's New Life Worship that is faithful and true on Life FM. You got Rach and Beatty with you on a Tuesday. Choosing between two options today. Now, I will say this is actually something I saw online where people were very divided. We'll get your answer next, Beatty, but these are the options. Option number one, every single time it rains, you have to take a drink from a puddle. In clarification, you can use a straw, just a regular old straw. You get to choose the puddle and you only have to take one gulp, but you do have to have a drink from a puddle.
1: It has to be a gulp.
0: Every time it rains. Yeah. Option number two, you're allowed to not drink from puddles, but
1: we will allow you to not have to drink from a dirty rainwater puddle.
0: You are never allowed to wear or use any type of wet weather gear ever again.
1: No umbrellas, gumboots, rain jackets, etc. If you go out and it's wet, you are going to get soaked.
0: Yeah.
1: Okay. Now, going to the text machine just quickly. Somebody texted on through saying option two, I'm not bothered by getting wet when it does rain. And I was erring on this side, but sometimes there is a deluge. Sometimes, you know, you get
0: Festival
1: proper,
0: one for the last four
1: yeah,
0: years.
1: You get proper wet, yeah. Right? Can you imagine hitting festival without any wet weather gear?
0: Mm.
1: I think that would be elongated suffering for in place of a small moment which is unpleasant.
0: Well, here's the thing though, because I've been leaning also towards option number two, but I'm thinking the time that it would really annoy me would not be so much when I'm getting wet. It would be when I have to go to work and I'm in wet clothes and I have to sit there all day because I can't use a rain jacket.
1: I suppose you could bring a spare change of clothes.
0: How annoying is that?
1: Yeah. Is it more annoying than having to drink out of a puddle?
0: I don't mind
1: though.
0: Drinking out of a puddle. My annoyance, and I know that you're going to clip that and use that for an IDP.
1: That is, never has a moment more immediately been applicable for an IDP. If you don't know what an IDP is, tune in on Friday, by the way.
0: I forgot what I was saying now. No, I don't mind drinking from a puddle, but what I would mind is getting sick because I drunk up some bacteria that was in the puddle. You know?
1: Which one is more likely to cause you to get sick if you're not wearing a rain jacket and this or, you know, you get wet feet, you get, you know, wet body, you know, you get soaked all the way through.
0: I think I have to go with option two because I'm also thinking in New Zealand, I think I'll be okay drinking from most puddles. But what if you went somewhere?
1: But you get to choose the puddle, remember?
0: Yeah, but what if you go overseas somewhere where they've got like,
1: oh,
0: worms swimming around in the puddles.
1: I mean,
0: like microscopic.
1: What might you?
0: I don't know. I'm just thinking through all the options.
1: Can you? I'm picking option number one. And I think
0: you're drinking out of puddles.
1: Because what I think I would do is I would manufacture a place where this is what we need to
0: do. No, because
1: define.
0: When it rains, you need to go and immediately drink out of a puddle. You can't bank them up.
1: No. But what if I make a place where a puddle is there going to form? But I know that it's a hygienic puddle as much as possible.
0: A hygienic puddle. That's a good business idea.
1: Like if I carved out a little bit of a hole in my backyard,
0: yeah,
1: poured
0: okay.
1: in some concrete, sealed it away almost like it was a little pool. But now, here's the question. Does that still count
0: as a puddle? That's not
1: a puddle.
0: I'm going to say that's not a puddle.
1: Yeah, it's not, is it? I think I'm still going. Yeah, I thought I had a workaround, but I was
0: and
1: like,
0: I've just watched in real time as you've realised it doesn't work.
1: I had to admit, I was like, no, because if it's
0: you've
1: supposed
0: made a pool
1: to be
0: at
1: there,
0: that point.
1: it's not a puddle.
0: So we have to go.
1: No, I'm going. I think I'm still sticking option number one
0: against your better judgment.
1: I think I'm ultimately be fine. I think it's short term discomfort as opposed to long term discomfort.
0: Okay, so we're going then. I can't believe this.
1: Option number one.
0: Well, me and this other person on the text machine are going option number two.
1: We don't have to agree.
0: Okay. We're undecided then. You're drinking out of puddles. I'm never using an umbrella again.

0: New music on Life FM. You got Rach and Beatty with you, and thought we could do a bit of a studies show with a twist, because we're going to perform our own version of this study. And I'll just warn you this now, Beatty, it will involve you taking your shoes off. So I hope
1: I'm glad that sentence ended with shoes. I was a little bit worried.
0: It'll involve you taking your shoes off. Please leave your socks on. That's what I was going to say.
1: So, study show, if you don't know, regular segment here on the Arvo Bravo. What does this study show? There are so many, but what does this one apparently prove? We've removed a key piece of information, looking for you to fill in the blank by texting 8168 with the keyword life. What is the study in question?
0: Okay, the average person under 50 years old can only blank, they can only do this thing for between 12 to 15 seconds.
1: And it involves taking my shoes off.
0: Well, to test it properly, you do need to take your shoes off. I will also say that those in their 60s and 70s, as they surveyed two different groups, they can only do this thing for an average of between 3 and 8 seconds.
1: So as you get older,
0: you can do it for less long.
1: Right. The average person under 50 years old can only what for between 12 to 15 seconds? It's not stand on your tiptoes, is it?
0: You're on the right track.
1: Really? Because I would feel like, particularly women who have worn high heels, would be fairly adept at standing on their tiptoes.
0: It's not standing on your tiptoes, but it does involve standing, I'll tell you that. And I will also say they didn't break people into like male, female, so they don't have stats on that. Ooh. They did it based on age. And this is something that we've done a variation of this in studio before, after the Artemis 2 mission. That's a little clue for you. You probably don't remember it.
1: Look, I really, just a quick tangent, I'm getting really worried about my memory. I can't lie. Because I'm interested. I have no recollection.
0: It happened right here. I stood up and I tried it, and then you stood up and you tried it, and we both didn't do very well. But we didn't
1: really
0: even do it properly.
1: It's starting to concern me. I want you to know this is funny, but also I'm kind of serious. I have no recollection of it.
0: Yeah, and I knew you wouldn't either, but it's okay because I remember it. I remember that you were there. I was there.
1: Do you realize how easily you could gaslight me?
0: I know, but I promise you it happened. The average person under 50 years old can only do this thing for between 12 and 15 seconds. Those in their 60s and 70s can only do this for an average of between 3 and 8 seconds. What do you think it is that studies show for today? 8168, the keyword life.
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0: It's Tasha Layton. I'll Never Know on Life FM. Rach and Beatty with you. Studies show the average person under 50 years old can only do this thing for between 12 to 15 seconds. Those in their 60s and 70s can only do it for an average of between 3 and 8 seconds.
1: What is said thing for studies show today? Somebody text on through. Is it holding your breath?
0: This is a really good guess, but no, it is not holding your breath. David got in touch. Is it balancing on one foot? Yes, well done, David. Balancing on one foot. Apparently, the average person can only do this between 12 and 15 seconds. Now, there are some rules that...
1: There are some caveats.
0: ...that went along with the study, because if you're like me and you saw this, you probably thought, that's ridiculous. I can do it for way longer than that. So I'm going to play you what those rules are. This is from somebody who was a part of the study. This is what they had people do.
2: First things first, you have to take off your shoes. You can be barefoot or you can be in socks, but you certainly cannot be wearing shoes. Second, at no point are you allowed to use your hands to try to find your balance. Instead, they had everybody in the study cross their arms over their chest, just like so. And finally, at no point is the non-standing leg allowed to touch the standing leg. You have to keep it separate. And as long as you're following those rules, go ahead and close your eyes and see how well you do.
0: Okay, so to recap, your shoes are off.
1: You do have to close your eyes.
0: Oh, okay.
1: You said it right at the end, right? Go ahead and close your eyes and see how well you do.
0: So there's actually a lot going on here. Let's first make sure. Hang on.
1: Okay, yep. Okay. Shoes are off.
0: You're in your socks. I've pushed all of the chairs and the desks away from you.
1: Take my headphones off.
0: Okay. And we're going to see how long you can do this. So first of all, like you're being baptized, cross your hands over your chest.
1: That's an interesting immediate moment where a Christian is like, oh, yeah, 100%.
0: Exactly.
1: I know what you're doing.
0: Yep. Okay. I'm going to start the timer.
1: Okay,
0: remember,
1: so hold on. Arms crossed. I can't put my leg against my other leg.
0: Yeah, so you're way too close to the desk.
1: Yeah, I'm making sure I can speak into the microphone. And I have to do it with my eyes closed.
0: Yep. So close your eyes.
1: Okay. Yep.
0: I'm going to turn your mic up so it can hear it from further away.
1: Okay.
0: Hang on. When I say go, you cannot...
1: I'm a little freaked out. I feel scared.
0: You cannot put your leg that's up against the other leg.
1: Yeah.
0: If it touches it, you're disqualified, and I'm actually going to stand up so I can make sure you're not cheating.
1: Okay.
0: Hang on. I feel stressed, and it's not even me that's doing it. Okay. Are you ready?
1: I'm ready.
0: On the count of 3, 2, 1, go. Okay, remembering the average time.
1: Oh, this is so tricky.
0: Four seconds. Oh, that was shocking.
1: That was, you feel like, if
0: four
1: I have
0: seconds.
1: My eyes open, I'm like, oh, I can do this forever. Look, I'm doing, like, eyes open right now, totally fine.
0: Yeah.
1: But as soon as I close my eyes, oh my goodness.
0: Okay, 4 seconds.
1: Hold on. Wow.
0: 4.8 seconds.
1: I was not expecting that. Very far below average. Oh my gosh.
0: Because you think the average is 12 to 15 seconds. How can people only be doing that? And you need to work on this, because once you get to your 60s and 70s, you've done worse than those.
1: I do know that I have incredibly bad balance because I've had ear problems
0: from a very young age.
1: Yeah,
0: you feel bad.
1: Listen, here's my excuse, okay? Equilibrium operations.
0: So many operations.
1: Seriously.
0: No, I know it's true, but it does,
1: It doesn't bode well, does it?
0: I'm not going to stop doing this, by the way. I'm going to try it next. And I do feel like I'm very confident right now. But after seeing 4 seconds, I think maybe I need to be humble.
1: What if I went with my right leg?
0: No, you don't get any second chances.
1: I'm going to keep going until I can do at least 12
0: seconds. Okay, we're
1: going to
0: try this next with me and see if I can beat 4 seconds.

0: 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It is the Arvo Bravo. You got Beatty, you got Rach. We've swapped positions because now you are going to put yourself to the test, Rach, for this study show.
1: My heart's beating really fast. This is so ridiculous how much I want to prove myself in this. I need to try and balance on one foot for more than 4 seconds.
0: Because people below 50 apparently can do this for, on average, 12 seconds?
1: 12 to 15 seconds. Again, there's a few things you have to do. Your eyes have to be closed.
0: Yep.
1: You have to have your hands crossed over your chest, and you cannot use the leg that is up in the air to stabilize against the other leg.
0: Okay. With all of those rules in mind.
1: I'm taking my headphones off.
0: Oh, now, preparing. Hold on. Pass me my phone because I need to.
1: You got a time. This is very official.
0: Yeah.
1: We might send this in to, I don't know, the Guinness Book of Records.
0: I literally lasted
1: 4 seconds.
0: 4 seconds. And that was. That's very below average, very poor.
1: I'd have to do better than that.
0: I imagine you will, but I think you'll find quite immediately it is a lot
1: more
0: tricky.
1: And I've been really resisting the urge to practice doing this earlier today, by the way.
0: Okay, are you going to keep your headphones on?
1: Okay, no, I'm taking my headphones off. Okay.
0: Are you ready?
1: Hang on. Okay.
0: On the count of three.
1: Hang on, okay. Why is it so scary? Okay.
0: One, two, three. You're not even up. Are you up?
1: It is up!
0: There's a lot of shaking going on.
1: Oh my god!
0: I'm sorry.
1: Whoa, that was so hard. Oh my goodness! I'm so disappointed in myself.
0: Yeah, you completely obliterated me. But I'm going to tell you, you didn't get to 12 seconds.
1: Oh no! Wait, what did I get to?
0: You got 9 seconds.
1: That is so hard.
0: It's really strangely difficult.
1: It's so difficult, and I feel so upset with myself. I like to think I'm someone with good balance.
0: You also really, like, you were so committed to doing your best that you almost smashed your head up against the desk because you were almost...
1: I didn't see that.
0: Well, you had your eyes closed, and I almost had to jump in and save you.
1: Can you imagine if I knocked myself out from trying to stand on one foot?
0: You went from, you know, vertical to horizontal as you stuck your leg
1: out.
0: No, but
1: my foot was still...
0: Yeah, I know.
1: Wait, I don't know if I was... No, I was allowed to do that. Oh, I want to give it another go, but I know that's just going to be so boring for everyone.
0: Look, yeah, I'm sure, though, as soon as you get the opportunity, if you're driving right now, obviously you won't be
1: doing
0: this.
1: Do not do it while you're driving.
0: As soon as you get the opportunity, I bet everybody listening is going to be giving that a go.
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2: In this update, Winston Peters privately asked KiwiRail to look at getting another Inter-Islander ferry 2 weeks after saying it wouldn't make sense. Only one Inter-Islander vessel is sailing at the moment, with the Aratere retired and two others undergoing maintenance. New ACT candidate Paul Henry says he's not entering politics, aspiring to leadership. The former TVNZ breakfast host is standing on the party list for this year's election. A man's death from a blood clot after routine torn knee meniscus surgery could have been prevented. A Health and Disability Commissioner reports found a senior doctor should have reviewed the man's case after the surgery in 2018. Some customers of a now liquidated solar company paying big power bills say they have no way to cancel. Solar Zero went into liquidation in 2024 with some 15,000 customers still on 20-year agreements. That's news.
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2: In sport, the Irish rugby team are fostering cross-code sporting friendships ahead of Saturday's test against the All Blacks. Warriors coaches Andrew Webster and Stacey Jones attended the Ireland training session in Auckland today. Ireland's Kiwi backs coach Andrew Goodman says he jumped at the opportunity to pick the minds of men he admires.
3: Stacey Jones, what a legend. Someone I would have looked up to growing up in the league circle. He's probably the greatest full-time, isn't he? But I've been really interested in Andrew Webster's coaching journey, actually. He's really highly regarded.
2: The biggest possible name the returning New Zealand Women's Golf Open could get is the first on the entry list. Dame Lydia Ko is confirmed for the first edition of the event since 2017 to be hosted by the Wainui Club north of Auckland next March. That's sport.
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5: Taking a quick look at your forecast, Northland and Auckland. Fine apart from some areas of fog overnight and tomorrow morning. Waikato to Coromandel, ambly plenty. A few showers clearing from the west this afternoon and evening. Areas of fog overnight and tomorrow morning, then fine. Waitomo to Wellington, also the central high country, partly cloudy with isolated showers. Gisborne to Wairarapa, mainly fine. The odd shower in Gisborne this afternoon. Nelson, Marlborough and Canterbury, mostly fine. However, scattered rain in Canterbury tomorrow morning and afternoon. And elsewhere tomorrow evening. Bullet to Fiordland, also Stewart Island. Periods of rain with squally thunderstorms and hail possible, easing to isolated showers from Grey southward tomorrow evening. Then rain returning in Fiordland tomorrow night. Otago and Southland, scattered rain mostly this afternoon and again tomorrow morning.
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5: As always, your Feel Good Friday Fun Fact, bringing that Feel Good Friday goodness to your Tuesday. Re-membering is what you've written in the prep sheet.
7: Yeah, I had a moment the other day where I was reading the word remembering and it just struck me why it's called remembering. And I wondered if you had any thoughts.
5: Oh, you knew this fact already?
7: No, I sort of thought about it and then I did some research into it and my thoughts were, what's the word? Corroborated.
5: Ah, I see. Because yes, right, you can remember something, but you can't remember something. Well, I guess you could remember something, but not in the same way. No, this is not
7: Okay, well, I want to ask you this. When you see it written like that, like if I said to you, I remember or I re-member, what does that mean to you?
5: Oh, wait, they're different?
7: No, they're not different. It's just I realize why we say remember. This is all very confusing, isn't it?
5: It is. I mean, look, I want the answers. I want to understand what is going on, which is what will happen coming up next in the Feel Good Friday Fun Fact.
7: And I will say this is fascinating and also helpful from a mental health perspective.
5: I think it's
7: very good. It's a good fact.
5: I mean, it's bang on for the Feel Good Friday Fun Fact. It makes a lot of sense. Okay, coming up next, your Feel Good Friday Fun Fact on a Tuesday. Be the first.

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0: 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You got Rach and Beatty with you.
1: On a Tuesday, it is your Feel Good Friday. Fun fact, we know, of course, it is not Friday. We're bringing that Feel Good Friday goodness to your Tuesday, talking about the word remembering.
0: We're talking about remembering. And I asked you earlier, what do you think of when you think of remembering versus remembering? You got confused. So let me say this, and this is going to sound a bit morbid, but I don't mean it to. If you think of the word dismembering, right?
1: Right, yep.
0: That's not good. You don't want to do that.
1: Let's clarify. And that is your Feel Good Friday.
0: No. This is just to help you understand what the angle I'm coming at with this. Remembering is like putting things back together, which is exactly what your brain is doing when you remember something. And the thing that's really fascinating about this, and also I think really good to know from even just a mental health perspective, is that the brain, your memory is not like watching a video back. Your memory is not like playing back a tape.
1: It's very fallible.
0: Hit and play, pause, rewind. In fact, it's much more like putting a puzzle back together. And every single time you recall a memory, every time you remember a memory, you do it in a slightly different way. And that also depends on the mood you're in when you're remembering it. It depends on how you're feeling in that on that particular day. It can be changed by what music you're listening to in the moment. Your emotional state really influences how you remember something. And essentially what happens is your brain, every time it recalls a memory, it puts it together in a slightly different way. And then it saves it in your brain in that new format. And then you remember it again. And it does the same thing again. And so people can do this so much that they get what's called false memories, which feel just as real, just as vivid as real memories, because the brain's storing them in the exact same way. It can't differentiate between them. But actually, they didn't happen at all. Or they happened very differently to how you remember.
1: So is there a way to, like, hack this? To, like, if you've got bad memories, to
0: get rid of
1: the burden. Well, maybe like ease the burden of their power, if you know what I mean. When
0: I
1: you go back and recall them doing it in an environment where you are calm, where you've got some nice music playing. I wonder if there's any, benefit to that.
0: Well, I think the reason I said it's quite helpful from a mental health perspective is because I do know that your brain loves to catastrophize things.
1: Oh, yeah.
0: And if you're remembering something and you're already in a bad mood, your brain's going to remember that and it's going to weigh in on all the gaps in the memory that it doesn't remember with the fact that you're feeling really bad that day.
1: Oh.
0: And so even just knowing that kind of takes away some of the power. And the reason your brain does this is to keep you safe, right? It's trying to protect you from the thing that it thought was really bad. And so actually just knowing that can help you realize that actually maybe it wasn't as bad, or maybe it was really bad, but that doesn't mean that it's going to happen again. And just realizing, I guess, that that's why people can have different memories of the same thing. Mm. Like, eyewitness accounts are always different. It's why sometimes you remember things that didn't actually happen at all.
1: Yeah, I mean, that's why my reaction was, it wasn't shocking to learn that information because it makes a lot of sense, but it is also just quite equipping, right? It's quite empowering to be like, oh, okay, hold on. There is, my memories can be affected by my mood. That is really powerful to know.
0: They've done studies with this where they play music and stuff, and they've seen it for itself. So I guess a helpful tool to know, but also a really cool fact about the way that our brains work, which is cool, and also I guess sometimes just kind of annoying. Like, can you just remember the facts as they were, please? But no, that is not how our brains work. That is your Feel Good Friday fun fact on a Tuesday.
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11: Today we're thinking about the story of the rich young ruler, a man who comes to Jesus with a sincere question. He says, "What must I do to inherit eternal life?" Jesus reminds him of the commandments: don't murder, don't commit adultery, don't steal, don't lie, honour your father and mother, and love your neighbour as yourself. The young man says he has done all those things. And then he asks a question which reveals his heart. He says, "What's left?" Take a listen to how Jesus responds.
12: "If you want to give it all you've got," Jesus replied, "go sell your possessions, give everything to the poor, all your wealth will then be in heaven, then come follow me." That was the last thing the young man expected to hear. And so, crestfallen, he walked away. He was holding on tight to a lot of things, and he couldn't bear to let them go.
11: That's Matthew chapter 19, verses 21 and 22 in the Message version of the Bible. Jesus tells this man what he needs to do if he wants to give it all he's got. Other translations say, be perfect or be complete. Tom Wright explains that Jesus is talking about wholehearted devotion, being completely, totally dedicated to God's service. Not half and half. Not one foot in the kingdom and one foot in the world. Wright puts it like this. He says, to be complete, you must be empty. To have everything, you must have nothing. If you're going to be fully signed up to God's service, you need to be signed off from everything else. It's important to note that Jesus wasn't giving a universal command about wealth. He didn't tell everyone to sell everything. His instruction was specific to this young man, because Jesus knew that his possessions had become his idol. They were his alternative God. They were the thing he couldn't let go of, the thing standing between him and wholehearted devotion. And that's where the challenge is for us. Is there anything in our lives which is holding us back from being completely dedicated to God? Is there something we are clinging to that keeps us from following Jesus with our whole heart? Is there anything we need to sign off from so we can be fully signed up to his service? Christ wants people who are completely dedicated to his kingdom. So what might he be inviting us to let go of today?
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0: It's Taryn Wells. Highs get low on Life FM. Just around the corner from some news you might have missed.
1: Sometimes you think you're being helpful and you are doing quite the opposite. Sometimes you think this is the best course of action and then somebody with a little bit more knowledge, a little bit more authority comes by and says, no. And this is exactly the situation which we're going to outline for you in some news you might have missed happened in Ontario. And police put out a bit of a warning, a bit of an update, a bit of a, hey, don't do this.
0: Don't do this because someone had done it, I'm guessing.
1: Exactly. Coming up next, some news you might have missed.

0: That is Seth Schlatter on Life FM. New music from him, but it is time right now for some news you might have missed.
1: Mentioned a moment ago, sometimes you think, I'm being helpful, I'm doing the right thing, and it turns out you made a mistake. It's okay, we're human, it happens. In this case, though, fairly important to define what should and shouldn't

0: there, call us, we'll come to you.
1: But I can actually see how this happened.
0: But
1: the person thought they were doing something good.
0: They drove it to the police station.
1: Yeah.
0: Just on the passenger seat of their car. They were like, oh, well, better take that. Like,
1: well, maybe they thought that it, I don't know, that
0: it was a dud or it was,
1: yeah,
0: you know,
1: it wasn't live. I'm not sure, but I mean, good to know these things.
0: Yeah, yeah.
1: You find
0: a grenade
1: in your garden, which would be weird if you found that in New Zealand.
0: An old mine, I don't know.
1: Then just don't put it in your car and drive it to the police station.
0: Call the police. That is some news you might have missed.
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1: It's that time once again on the Arvo Bravo. We make some space to get into some scripture thanks to the Bible Society. We are in 1 Thessalonians chapter 2, verse 13 today.
0: It says, "Therefore, we never stop thanking God that when you received his message from us, you didn't think of our words as mere human ideas. You accepted what we said as the very word of God, which of course it is. And this word continues to work in you who believe."
1: Now, this one a little bit more complex than other verses that we've brought during the Bible Society verse of the day. So once again, found a very helpful commentary saying Paul isn't claiming that everything he personally says is automatically from God. He's talking about the gospel message he preached, which came by God's revelation. God's word isn't just information, it's alive and active. It is transformative. We've talked about this before, Rach.
0: Yeah, it is. It brings to mind that particular verse which talks about God's word being this double-edged sword that has power to transform. And it's not just human ideas. And I would say quite often it's very different or even opposite to how the world might think about something.
1: Well, it's a living, breathing text as well. And even though it is an ancient text, that is why it still has application to our walk, to our journey, to the life we lead today. It is God's given word for us, and it is important that we delve into it. That is why we have the Bible Society verse of the day. And today it was 1 Thessalonians chapter 2, verse 13.
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1: You know the drill, time to say goodbye, hopefully, to, well, it will be only a select few because we've got four categories. If you fit any of these four categories, sadly, you get no goodbye, but you do get to stick around because Eloise is in next. Hang out with her.
0: Sorry, I just read the specific category one very wrong.
1: What did you read?
0: I'll tell you when we get there. Okay. Let's start with the broad category.
1: I'm so curious. Okay. Beginning with the broad category, no goodbye to you if your birth year includes a 3, 4, 5, or 6.
0: I'm still in.
1: I am out. Okay. 1993. So 3, 4, 5, or 6 in your birth year, no goodbye to you.
0: Okay, specific category. What it actually says is if you have sat in a pew this month. If you have spat in a pew this month. I thought, that's pretty bad. You shouldn't be doing that.
1: Why would you do that?
0: I don't know. Maybe you took offense to something in the sermon and you're like, no way. If you have sat in a pew this month, no goodbye to you. Yeah. Wait, do you mean like an actual pew?
1: An actual pew in a church. If you've sat in a pew. Because not many churches these days
0: have. Well, I guess if you're a traditional church, you probably do.
1: Yeah. But. Well, although the church that I grew up in South Auckland, it's a very old church, over 200 years old, but they had to get rid of the pews.
0: Were they riddled with, like, bacteria or something?
1: No, they were just.
0: What do they call those things? Borer.
1: Oh, yeah, or termites. Well, I don't think we have termites in New Zealand, do we? No, they were just honestly so heavy that they couldn't be moved, and so you couldn't rearrange the church to be used for other functions, so they ultimately had to sell them. But anyway, the very specific category, no goodbye to you if you put the wrong bin out for collection recently. So if the most recent bin collection happened and you put out the wrong bin, no goodbye.
0: I used to just put out all bins every time
1: because I didn't
0: know which one it was. Just because it was like, well, better safe than sorry.
1: Right.
0: But I didn't do that recently. So I'm still in. Ultra specific category, no goodbye to you today if you have a reminder on your phone to drink water. Do you?
1: I do indeed.
0: Really?
1: We were talking about it in our team meeting before you arrived earlier today. It popped up on my phone.
0: Ah.
1: And
0: do you
1: midday,
0: actually do it when you see it?
1: I do. I had my water bottle and I drank water because I need to make sure
0: you
1: that I...
0: You should get one of those bottles that has like the different times that you should be up to that line.
1: It's like, it's clear and it has the progression of, right, yeah.
0: Make it a fun game.
1: I try and make sure I've had a full bottle of this of water before we get to the show.
0: Yeah. Okay, well, you don't get a goodbye today, but I actually do. And you wrote the goodbyes, so thank you. I'll take the goodbye.
1: I did assume that you would be out for category number one, but I forgot that your
0: birth year.
1: What are you talking about? Yeah, I forgot.
0: Talking about.
1: Because I don't want to get everybody out, because if I included a one and a two in that, everybody.
0: Unless you were born in 1899.
1: No, one. Right, should we get to the one?
0: Oh.
1: So literally there is no person in human existence, well, alive right now, who would still be in if I included one and two.
0: Yeah, this is true. Okay, well, I got a goodbye, so I'm still waiting for it.
1: Oh, sorry. Well, to you, Rach, and to everybody who, of course, did get a goodbye today, goodbye. Otherwise, of course, stick around. Eloise is in next.

0: From the Word.
1: Galatians 5 verse 22. But what happens when we live God's way? He brings gifts into our lives much the same way that fruit appears in an orchard. Things like affection for others, exuberance about life, serenity. We develop a willingness to stick with things, a sense of compassion in the heart, and a conviction that a basic holiness permeates things and people. We find ourselves involved in loyal commitments.
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4: Kia ora koutou. Eloise hanging out with you. Happy Tuesday, 14th of July today. I hope it's been a great one for you. I've had a wonderful, wonderful weekend. Took yesterday off as it was my birthday. Well, actually, to be fair, today is my birthday. Doesn't really feel like it. Hasn't really felt like it. But it is nice. Nice to have yesterday off. Got to spend the day with my bestie. She actually has had her birthday yesterday, so we hung out. We just had a really nice, chill day at her house. Honestly, all we did, cozy colouring. That's what we did, and it was so lovely. I really enjoyed it. And then got to go out for dinner last night with my husband and our little one, our two-year-old. And then we went to the shops, which means we went to Kmart for a little bit, and Val had a great time. It was so cute. And she chose me some really cute pajamas for my birthday, honestly. I held up two different ones that I liked and got her to choose. It was either Paddington Bear or Care Bears. She went with Care Bears. And you know what? I love it. I love it. I'm a big fan. Coming up, I'm going to tell you about our awesome competition we have going right now that could potentially have you winning an incredible trip of a lifetime that is worth over $8,000. I'll tell you all about that on the way right now. Here's Katie Nicole. It's her song, Have Your Way.

0: Control.
1: Tori Kelly, her song Control on Life FM. Now, she posted recently that reminded me, I wonder how many people actually know she is the elephant from Sing. I don't know if you've seen the animated movie Sing or even Sing 2. It did come out quite a few years ago. Love the movie, so I think it's so fun. And yeah, she plays the shy elephant, Mina, in the movies. If you haven't seen Sing, I think it's a great movie to watch. A good one for the kids. Sing 2, also just as good. Feel like normally sequels aren't that great. However, Sing 2, I think they did pretty good with that one there.
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1: Now, this is an incredible prize you could be winning, a fully guided tour of Sri Lanka. This trip is worth over $8,000, all thanks to the Travellers. And what you need to do, you've got this week, right, to listen out for the items, the different travel items you need to pack. 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More items you pack, of course, the more entries you'll have, which is pretty cool. 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The T's and C's are all on there. 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
7: 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I hope this sparks your thinking. Let's see what God does with it.
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Franny Cash, Raised by Wolves on Life FM. Something I realised yesterday when I was with my friend is that a lot of cafes actually close at 3 p.m. I've never really thought about it before, but it was, we had spent most of the day just chilling at her house. You know, I had a sleepover and everything, and we were chilling, you know, in our pajamas, and then we thought, let's go get a coffee. The place we wanted to go to, we looked it up, it was going to close real soon. It was going to close at 3 p.m. We started looking at other cafes and realized, oh, most cafes close at 3 p.m. unless they're perhaps part of a mall or something like that. I don't know why that's the time. I guess they open early because they know people like to, you know, get a morning coffee perhaps before heading off to work or something like that. But yeah, closing at 3 p.m. seems to be the standard for most cafes, unless, like I said, they're at a mall. We did manage to find a cafe that was nearby that actually closed at 4. However, I think the kitchen did close at 3 p.m., which was fine because we were just after coffee. I guess maybe that's a bit too late in the day to have coffee normally. I don't know. Like, what is the latest time that you'd have a coffee? 3 p.m. for me, I don't think it's that late. I'm a night owl though, so there's probably that. Whereas I know there's probably a few people who could not have a coffee after 3 because, well, you know, the caffeine and that keeping them up at night and whatnot. Anyway, I just thought that was quite an interesting thing. Yeah, most cafes, I just realised yesterday, probably close at 3 p.m. This next song is a favourite of mine, or becoming a favourite of mine rather quickly. Lost and Found is the name of the band. This is their song, One Direction. You broke.

Josh Mack, when I called you on Life FM. Something I have been doing on The Night Show since July began, sharing with you a journaling prompt. Love this. And something I keep saying is I keep forgetting to bring in one of my many blank journals, notebooks that I have at home to use for this. But anyway, maybe you've got one that you can start writing in. What I love about journaling, it kind of helps you develop self-awareness, doesn't it? And it gives you something to like reflect on and think about. Some people have prayer journals. I have had a prayer journal, actually quite a few prayer journals in the past. And journaling is, I guess in a way, it can kind of be a bit like that, right? But tonight's journaling prompt is this. Things you loved doing that you stopped doing and why? Why did you stop doing that certain thing? Maybe it was a class you used to go to that no longer fits your schedule. Maybe it was a hobby that you really got into once. And now you don't want to do that anymore. You've moved on to a different kind of hobby. One of the things that I immediately thought of, things that I love doing, but I have stopped. I love painting. I don't remember the last time I painted, but the reason being, it is a bit of a,

0: Because I will spend a long time trying to decide on what colour, and then if I've decided on what colour, what shade? Because there's so many. So paint by numbers, I thought that could be a great one for me to get back into painting. And I don't, there's not too much thinking involved. Do you know what I mean? I just got to find the paint that goes with that number and paint it. So that is something I'm planning to do this week or this weekend. Start on my paint by numbers kit, which I'm very excited about. But what about you? What is something that you love doing that you stopped doing? And why? Why did you stop it? And maybe consider getting back into that. Maybe it's a hobby that you love doing and you haven't done for a while. Why not start doing that hobby again? Get back into it. Look, could be puzzling, could be reading. Things you love doing that you stopped doing and why. That is your journaling prompt for tonight.
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0: Halvey, no big deal. It's Rooftop on Life FM. Sharon from The Day Show is a bit of a seamstress. Not just a bit of, actually. She is an incredible one. She just does this on the side. She was wearing a top today that she made herself. For the World Vision 40-Hour Challenge, she made a dress and put that up for auction. And for my birthday, she made me a very cute tote bag. I am obsessed with it. It's such a good size as well. I have an everyday tote bag that I use. But this one is pretty good because there have been times where I thought my tote bag that I use every day is a bit too small for certain things. Like if I'm going out on the weekend and I have to put some stuff in for Belle, my little one, it's a bit too small for that, right? But this tote bag that Sharon made me, perfect size and beautiful colours. It is green and pink stripes, and it's got yellow on there as well, like the handles are yellow. I am such a fan of this tote bag. It's beautiful. So yeah, very happy with my birthday gift from Sharon. Not what I expected. I don't know what I expected, but I kind of had a feeling she'd be making me something. I almost thought she'd make me a wheat bag, which kind of sounds random. But a few years ago, maybe it was last year, she said she'd make me a wheat bag, and she hadn't. And not that I need it. I do have one already that I use. But I brought it up recently to her about the wheat bag that she promised me. And so I thought she was going to make the wheat bag and give it to me for my birthday. But to be honest, tote bag, so much more better. So much better than a wheat bag.
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9: Many of the challenges we encounter in our relationships can often find resolution through the simple act of listening. Reflecting on my own experiences, I've witnessed firsthand the repercussions of not truly hearing others. I've learned that actively listening and asking thoughtful questions and ensuring the other person feels acknowledged, I found that many relational difficulties can swiftly diminish. You know, prior to formulating a response in your mind, it's crucial to engage in attentive listening and empathetic understanding. This entails that pausing in our own thoughts and taking a breath and earnestly tuning in to the perspectives of those around us. You know, my friend, by embracing this practice, we create a space for genuine connection and foster an environment where issues can be truly addressed with clarity and compassion. So my friend, I want to encourage you to stop, take a moment, and truly listen to the voices of those in your life. It's Joshua Singh, and I want to help you grow in your walk with God. 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

0: Sansone, Stand On You on Life FM. Hey, it's coming up to 8 o'clock. That means on the way we'll be counting down the top 10 songs on Life FM's U chart as voted by you. You can have your say and get voting through the website, lifefm.co.nz, or you can vote through the Rima Media app. It is too late to vote for tonight's U chart, but if you were to vote right now, it will go towards tomorrow night's U chart. So it means you can vote twice before tomorrow night's U chart. That's kind of cool. Let's do a quick recap of last night's top three in case you missed it, because I know I did.
1: Number three.
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0: Number one.
1: Top three songs on the U chart last night. Holly was filling in and did the countdown and everything, but I'm excited for the U chart tonight. Excited to see where the songs are sitting and are these top three songs still the top three songs on the U chart? Look, we'll find out, kicking it off with, of course, number 10 at 8 o'clock. Right now, it's a new one from Equipa's Revolution. It's called Promised Land.

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1: Acts 1 verse 8. What you'll get is the Holy Spirit. And when the Holy Spirit comes on you, you will be able to be my witnesses in Jerusalem, all over Judea and Samaria, even to the ends of the world.
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2: 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Holly was covering for me. She filled in on the show, did the countdown. And I did look back to see what songs were in the top 10 last night. So we can, you know, we can chat about it tonight. Now, this song in at number 10 tonight, not even in the top 10 last night. So there you go. Might have been sitting slightly just outside. Perhaps it was 11 or 12. But here it is for you now, in at number 10, The King and Country with Miracle.
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1: Oscar Ironside is Hope for a Living on Leif FM. That song is number 9 on the U chart tonight. That song actually dropping down a number of spots. It was number 5 last night, now number 9. I will say, though, very, very close all these songs are in your top 10. Make sure you're voting for your favourites. You know, your vote could be the vote to make the difference. 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In no particular order, here's what's coming up.

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1: Let's be honest. 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
9: Kia ora tātou. Welcome to A Minute in History with the Hope Project. One of the greatest humanitarian movements of history is that of the International Red Cross, started by Henri Durant. Durant was a Swiss banker, philanthropist, and passionate Christian believer. In 1859, he went on a business trip to see Napoleon III. It was on this trip that he witnessed a ghastly battle in Italy's fight for reunification. After the battle, Durant worked tirelessly, helping the wounded who were housed in churches nearby. He observed how many were dying simply because preparations with medical supplies and staffing hadn't been made prior. He wrote of his experience in a book in which he pondered the possibility of an international organization that could work in times of peace to help the wounded in times of war. This led to the formation of the Red Cross in 1864, and it has saved literally millions of lives since. The more we investigate the history of our values, the more we find the footprints of Jesus. See hopeproject.co.nz for more.
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1: Brandon Lake and Nick Jonas with the author. That is number seven on the Life FM U chart. That song actually was number seven last night, so no change there. And I feel like even last week it was about number seven as well. 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We Are Messengers, Halfway Home.
0: Number six.

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1: Seth Slater with Bye Bye. It's his brand new song in at number five on the Life FM U chart. I will say that song has jumped up a number of spots. Last night, it was number eight. Now it's number five. I knew it was only a matter of time when we added that song. I think just last week even, Monday last week, and already in at number five on the U chart. We know that you are big fans of Seth Slater. All his songs that we've added to Life FM always make their way to the top of the U chart. They really do. I mean, great, talented artist as well. Love his music. Love that song too. So make sure you're voting for your favourite songs. If you want to vote for that one for tomorrow night on the U chart, it's called Bye Bye and it's by Seth Slater. Hey, we'll continue with the U chart. The top four songs, I will say, not too different from when I did the U chart about a week ago. Here's what's coming up.

0: 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What order are they in, though? Number four is coming up next.
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1: Ray, Arma, and Absolutely with Joy on Life FM. That's number three on the U chart tonight. 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Like, this is kind of where it's been hovering. Love that song. And for a good while there, it was number one. It's really interesting to see how these songs are placing on the U chart. I do keep track, by the way. I've got a spreadsheet that has the number of votes that every song has had. So yes, that's something I have to do for the top 100 countdown that normally takes place New Year's Eve here on Life FM. It's all official. It does take a lot of work for me. It's a lot of admin, but look, so worth it. Hey, in at number two tonight, this one has kind of been flip-flopping all day, I'd say. As in, number two and number one have like continued to swap constantly throughout the day. In at number two, though, tonight, it's Jamie McDonald, Won't Let Go.
0: Number two.

0: That was number two.
1: Jamie McDonald, Won't Let Go. It's number two on the Life FM U chart. That song was, in fact, number one last night. But hey, it's number two tonight, but only one vote between these songs here at the top of the U chart. So it's very close. 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
8: I've kept every journal I've ever written, even the ones from when I was a child. And every now and then I sit down and go through them, pulling out the scriptures and words that have been spoken over my life. It does my heart good to recall God's promises and His faithfulness, the way that He has kept confirming His heart and plans for me. God did the same for Abraham. He didn't just speak once and hope that it would be enough to sustain him throughout all the waiting. No, he kept speaking. Sometimes the encounters happened in quick succession, and other times large spans of time had lapsed. But he continually turned up to remind Abraham of what he'd been promised and to encourage him to keep believing. What promises has God spoken over your life? Take some time to recall them, to celebrate His faithfulness, and allow Him to encourage you in your waiting. I'm Amy Walker.
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1: 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And I will say your number two and number one today have been swapping all day long, these two songs. that in at number one tonight, locked in before the U-Chart started. 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
1: There you have it. That was number one on the Life FM U chart tonight. It was number one last week for a little bit as well, but not number one last night. I will say, though, Jamie McDonald with her song Won't Let Go and this song that just played out, Alive by Grace Vineyard Music, those who have been like swapping places all day. So it could have gone either way. It really could have. 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You can do that every day. 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
1: 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God spoke, "Let us make human beings in our image. Make them reflecting our nature so they can be responsible for the fish in the sea, the birds in the air, the cattle, and yes, earth itself, and every animal that moves on the face of the earth."
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0: Matthew Parker with AWOL on Life FM. Eloise here. Over the weekend, we went to a really cool place. I don't know if you've heard about it. It's in Mangere Bridge in Auckland. It's called Ambury Farm. Now, I believe it's a regional park. And what's cool about this is that there are actually farm animals here. So you'll see cows, you'll see some sheep, and there were some horses, which Belle was very excited about. The way she smiled and ran over to the horses, so cute. We then got to see some pigs, and one of the pigs actually was a mummy pig, and she had about 7 or 8 little piglets. I could not believe how little they were. It was so cute, and Belle was very excited to see the farm animals, or how does she say it? It sounds like eminals, or not eminals, emmals. That's how she says it, emmals, because it kind of sounds like Elmo, but not. And then we went and saw some goats, which she was calling sheep. She was very, what's the word? She was very sure of herself as well when I asked her, what's this animal? And when she said sheep, I said to her, I was like, no, those are goats. And she's like, no, mummy, it's sheep. So cute. And then my husband pointed in the other direction where the sheep actually were. He said, no, those are sheep, Belle. And then she looks over and then she just has the most confused look on her face as she's looking at the goats, back at the goats, back at the sheep, very confused about how they look different. They cannot be the same thing. Anyway, it was a wonderful experience. We had to leave quite soon after because the sun was setting and it was freezing. So it was something that we definitely want to go back to. Free to enter, by the way, which is pretty cool. It's called Ambury Farm and you'll find it in Mangere Bridge in Auckland.
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7: 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Inspired by John 3:8, the song encourages an expectation for God's movement. Tori Kelly is feeling all the love as she reflects on faith, marriage, and motherhood in her new album, God Must Really Love Me. You can even hear Kelly's young son adding to the vocals. And finally, it's a Hull V summer. Not only has he recently released a new album called Could Be Tonight, but for the first time, Hull V is coming to New Zealand to perform at Festival One 2027.
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Tasha Layton and Claire Leslie with Whispers on Life FM. On the night show, I love sharing with you the guided scripture from the YouVersion Bible app. You can find this on the homepage of the app. And don't forget the app is free to download, by the way. Today's verse is from Revelation chapter 3, verse 20. Look, I stand at the door and knock. If you hear my voice and open the door, I will come in and we will share a meal together as friends. A generous invitation. While exiled to the island of Patmos for preaching the word of God and sharing his experience with Jesus, John was given a vision. He was told to write down what he saw and send it to the seven churches. And though these messages were given to literal churches of that time, they're still just as relevant to and representative of our modern hearts today. Now, for some context, let's focus on Jesus's message to the church in Laodicea. Jesus described the church as being neither hot nor cold, but lukewarm. They're rich and comfortable, prosperous and self-sufficient, apathetic and indifferent. But despite these things, Jesus still offers a generous invitation. Look, I stand at the door and knock. If you hear my voice and open the door, I will come in and we will share a meal together as friends. That is from Revelation chapter 3, verse 20. Do you see it? Do you feel it? This is an invitation for intimacy, relationship and friendship with the Creator, Sustainer and Redeemer of everything. But make no mistake, Jesus is a gentleman. He refuses to force himself upon anyone. Instead, he pursues hearts and extends invitations. But we must open the door. The church in Laodicea was full but empty. They were disoriented by a false sense of security and control. They were successful according to the world's standards, but distracted according to God's standards. And yet, Jesus still called out to them. Jesus still knocked for them, just as he's still calling out and knocking for you. The same God who flung planets into space and carved mountains into existence wants to be near you and with you and to save you. So if you hear him calling out to your soul, or you feel him knocking on the door of your heart, it's your move. He is waiting with open arms. And the prayer that goes with today's guided scripture, again, this is all on the YouVersion Bible app. God, thank you for pursuing me and for never giving up on me. I don't want to be lukewarm. Free me from distractions and selfish desires and reignite my passion for you and your kingdom. In Jesus' name, amen. This is new from Jordan.

0: We are messengers with love on Life FM. Now, something I did a bit of this weekend, I did some colouring. I've got one of those cozy colouring books. I don't know if you've seen them. They're quite cute. You may mistake them as children's colouring in books, but can I just say, no. Cozy colouring, definitely for adults. Go look online and you'll find so many videos of some people who are just seriously so talented. And they add in a whole lot of stuff to cozy colouring, and they really make it look incredible. And who would have thought, you know, colouring in could look like that, like an actual picture. It's so good, like it really is. The different effects that you can do with pens, it's incredible. Now, I tried to do one where it was like the light off the TV is just, you know, I guess shown right in this picture. So I tried to go with blues and purples, mostly purples I'd say, and tried to make it look like, yeah, the light from the TV is, I guess, bright in the room and really reflecting on the cozy, cute animals in the picture. Haven't completed the picture. So I don't know if I've quite done this successfully, like this effect, but it did take quite a bit of time to work it out, and there are parts of it that I don't love. Now, the good news is that I actually like photocopied this picture from my book I had, so I could just, you know, play around, and I guess it's a bit of a practice, if you will, so that by the time when I do colour that page in the book, I know what I'm doing. Or maybe I'll try and do something a little different. But if you've not looked into cozy colouring, I totally recommend you do. There's so many cozy colouring books out there now, and they're not that expensive. I think they're about, I don't know, between $10 to $15. And you can buy some really nice markers, pen markers, colouring pens for a good price as well. You know, just at your like warehouse or Kmart, those kind of stores. It's great. And there's, yeah, like I said, so much online about how you can, you know, be a bit more creative with colouring, add some designs, maybe, you know, make your wallpaper and just, yeah, get really into it. It's so, so much fun. And it's just a fun thing to do to, like, I'd say relax, a fun, relaxing thing to do. Cozy colouring. Look into it if you've never had a look at that before. Might be something you'd like to get into.
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12: This winter, some children are carrying far more than school bags. They're carrying the weight of a family that's struggling. With the cost of living pushing some households to breaking point, more children are arriving at school hungry, cold, and without the support they need.

0: The afters, it's new day, new life on Life FM. Now, I mentioned this on, I think, Sunday night on the show, but I want to mention it again. How good was the Warriors game on Friday night? They played against the West Tigers, and it was an incredible game. Unfortunately, not for the Tigers. It was a good game if you're a Warriors supporter. Final score, 32-6. And it was just, it's exciting. It really is to be a Warriors fan at the moment. Now, here's the thing. I have been on the lookout for Warriors merch. The actual Warriors merch, very expensive, unfortunately. But yeah, I'd love to get my husband some Warriors merch for his birthday. Maybe I should get the actual shirt. I think he'd really appreciate it. But there are stores that have, I guess, they must have a license to do Warriors merch. Like I've seen, you know, Rebel Sports sometimes have some Warriors merch. I know Postie at the moment. Unfortunately, the jumper that I really wanted from Postie, I think it was like a kind of fleece sort of jumper. They sold out in the adult sizes very quickly. They do have the children's one. So maybe I'll get Belle a Warriors jumper. But yeah, super cute and adorable. But yes, very much big fan of the New Zealand Warriors. And I'm just so happy for them right now and how they are doing. How good. And dare I say it, up the Waz.
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9: One day, I was with my daughter in the waiting room at the medical center as she was sick and waiting for her turn to see the doctor. As she sat there, she started to loudly sing a worship song. There were a few people around. I wondered if I should tell her to be quiet, but I let her carry on. So there she was, waiting for her health to get better, praising God in the waiting room. Some of us listening today feel like we are in a waiting room, waiting on your miracle. You're waiting to hear from God. You're waiting on provision. Can I encourage you? The best thing you can do is to lift your voice and say, God, I don't understand it all. I don't know when my breakthrough will happen, but I'm going to praise you. Not only will that change your perspective and build your faith, but as we praise God, just like Paul and Silas did in prison, doors open, shackles break, and God makes a way. Praise God in the middle of your waiting room. I'm Ben Cherry, pastor of City Point Church, Auckland.
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Lauren Wells and Pastor Mike Jr. with Sunday Morning on Life FM. The People's Choice Awards are back for 2026. We want you to celebrate with us excellence in Christian music. Who do you want to honour as your favourite New Zealand artist? There are two categories this year, by the way, to vote in. You've got Artists of the Year, and then you have Emerging Artists of the Year. 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Look for the 2026 People's Choice Awards picture, click on that, and get voting. Now, about to play out one of the, I guess, nominees, is that what you'd call it, for Artists of the Year. Here's Joshua McGregor, loving his new music at the moment as well. This is his new song, Everything.

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0: 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That was Ivy Asher with Freeze. Now, for my birthday, Sharon, who does the day show here on Life FM, she made me my gift this year. Now, that's not unusual. Sharon loves making things. But I was so blown away by this. It's incredible. I've already talked about it on the show earlier, but I have to share about it again, okay? Sharon made me a tote bag. She chose the fabric, she got her sewing machine out, and she sewed it together. It's incredible. Honestly, it is so good. It's one you'd find at the shop. It's just so great. I love the colors, the fabric that she chose, green and pink stripes. And she's gone for yellow straps. I'm a big fan. The cute thing as well that I actually didn't mention earlier, she's made a matching little case for my Kobo, my ebook reader. It's so cute. I'm such a big fan, honestly. I'm just so blown away by the gift. She also filled it with goodies too. Like, she didn't just make me a bag and give the bag to me empty. She filled it. She put some wonderful goodies in there. So yeah, I'm very much a big fan of that. I love a homemade gift. I really do. It just means, you know, you've put in some time and effort into it. You've really thought about it. And she knows me quite well. You know, she chose the colors well, and she knew I would. She knows I love a tote bag and I would use it often. Can't wait to use it.
1: 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We believe that no matter how loud the world gets, there's a peace that surpasses all understanding. We believe that you weren't meant to carry the weight of tomorrow on your shoulders today. If you're feeling overwhelmed, or perhaps just a little lost in the noise, take a moment and breathe. We want you to know you are seen, you are known, and you are deeply loved. If your heart is heavy, let's take a moment together and pray. Lord, I give you my worries and my weariness. Replace my anxiety with your peace and my doubt with your strength. Guide my steps today and remind me that I'm never walking alone. Amen. Hang on to that promise as you go about your day.
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2: A little while ago, my wife Sarah and I decided to take back part of our garden that had become really overgrown. The worst bit was pulling out the number 8 wire that secured the top of an old fence. Pulled straight as a die for the last 5 years, I started to take it down and put it in the grass to reuse somewhere else. Amazingly, after 5 years of being tensioned straight, the wire immediately sprung back into its original coiled shape. Even though it had been under a major load for years, it quickly popped back to how it used to be. This got me thinking. For many of us in our Christian walk, we do the right things, sing at the right times, and from the outside, look like we've got it all together. However, what shape do you spring back to when no one's looking? Remember, spending quality time with God will start to mould you into a new default shape, making you more and more like Christ every day. I'm Tom O'Neill, author of The 1% Principle.
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21 Pilots with Shy Away on Life FM. Coming up real soon, we'll get into tonight's Draw Along, my favourite parts of the show. We get to have a little break for our brain. That's how I like to view it. So if you want to take part in the Draw Along, all you need is a pen or a pencil and a piece of paper. I'll share that drawing prompt very soon so that we can spend a couple minutes drawing together. Right now, this is new music on Life. It's called Glory Glory. It's by We The Kingdom and Crowder. Go vote for this one on the U-Chart if you love it. 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

0: Lecrae and Kirk Franklin with Sunday Morning on Life FM. A favourite part of the show for me is the draw along. This is where I share with you a drawing prompt and we spend a couple minutes drawing. So I hope you've got your pen or pencil, piece of paper organised. Our drawing prompt for tonight, your pet as a superhero. Now, you may not have a pet, and if you don't have a pet, that is fine. Just draw perhaps, you know, your favourite animal as a superhero if you have one. Or if you were to get a pet, what would you get? And then draw that as a superhero. I have a mini schnauzer. Her name is Ponyo, and she is about 3.5 years old, I'd say. Now, I'm going to draw her as Super Dog. She's currently drawing her ears, which she has floppy ears. And I'm just drawing her eyes. I have to say, Ponyo is very much in need of a groom at the moment. Her hair grows so quickly. I don't even know. Honestly, sometimes I look at Ponyo and I don't know if she can see me because of the hair in her eyes. Sometimes I try and trim that part so that she has, you know, obviously better sight. I love Ponyo so much. She's so cute and I know I'm her favourite. Definitely her favourite. She'll always try and sit next to me or she'll just follow me around the house. It's the cutest thing. Okay. I've sort of given Ponyo, I need to make her eyes bushier. There's a mini schnauzers. I don't know if you know what they look like. They kind of look like grandpa dogs, you know? Maybe it's the greyness of their hair. Maybe it's the bushy eyebrows. I'm not sure, but, you know, they very much give grandpa vibes. So cute. Okay, I'm just drawing Ponyo's legs. Actually, I feel like she's flying. So I need to draw her flying with a cape behind her. All right, I've got her cape. Kind of looks a bit unhappy, but she's one of the happiest little dogs that I know. Quite a yapper as well. She's always barking. And honestly, her superpower is probably sound. Her sound is incredible. Her hearing is so good. She'll hear things from ages away and start barking to let me know there's a potential threat to the house, which is never the case. But she's onto it. I'll tell you that much. My Ponyo is very much onto it. That is the drawing prompt for tonight. I hope you had fun. You can hear me still drawing along. Had fun with that one. The drawing prompt, if you missed it, your pet as a superhero. And if you don't have a pet, draw your favourite animal, perhaps, as a superhero. Oh, that's what Ponyo's missing. A mask to cover her eyes so you don't know her identity.
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0: Lily Lynn Scott, you can be happy too on Life FM. Eloise here. If you love taking photos, make sure you enter our competition for the Rima Media calendar for 2027. You could have your photo or photos in one of our calendars next year. And I say one of our calendars. You could have photos in both because we will have two calendars next year. One for New Zealand landscapes and one for New Zealand flora and fauna. This is the first time we're doing this. Normally it's just one calendar. And I guess the default seems to be New Zealand landscapes. But I'm excited. I'm excited for the New Zealand flora and fauna one. Each winning photo will receive a $50 voucher as well. And of course, I think we send the calendar out to you. All the details are online, lifefm.co.nz. You've got until 23rd of August, so a little while to go. So take your time, get those photos snapped, and send them in, lifefm.co.nz.
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6: 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If you'd like prayer now, call 0800 50 80 80.
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7: Anxiety is no joke. Whether through everyday stresses or out of the ordinary anxiety, we can all get worn down in life. Each of us has different limits. The thing is, though, we were never supposed to get scared or worry about the future. It's not what God intended or what He's about. We can't physically see God or chat to Him like we can with people. It's quite easy to separate our very concrete fears and panics from what we think God is interested in. We may think, well, He's not the one facing looming deadlines and struggling to pay phone bills and rent. But actually, Jesus, being both God and man, understands real-world pressures with first-hand experience. That's just one aspect of the brilliance of God's incarnation plan. Jesus walks this with us. He's done it Himself. And He says, do not worry about your life. In fact, you can read the rest of Matthew chapter 6 because it has some massively reassuring promises that God has our back no matter how bad things seem to get. He's got no plans to leave us on our own. So what now? Find someone you can be vulnerable with and tell them what you're worrying about. get them to ask lots of questions to help you process it all.
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On the way, our worship hour. Every night on Life FM, we've got a full hour of worship music. This is 11 p.m. until midnight. I think it's just such a great way to end the day, praising and worshipping God together as the Life FM community. Now, to kick us off for the hour tonight, I've got this one lined up. A beautiful song from Seth Schlitter. It's called Valley of Worship. And honestly, an incredible story, testimony behind this one as well. If you don't know it, go and look it up online. Follow Seth Schlitter, perhaps. And by the way, his name is spelt a bit tricky, so I'll spell it out for you now. S-E-P-H. And then Schlitter is spelt S-C-H-L-U-E-T-E-R. But yeah, the song is called Valley of Worship. It's beautiful. And I've got that one lined up to kick us off for our worship tonight. You'll hear it at 11 p.m. Right now, this one by Lindy and Halvey, who, by the way, is coming to Festival One. This is their song, Move, the remix.

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4: I have felt the deepest loss. I have questioned if you could. And when you led me to the cross, only then I understood that even in the ruthless pain, there's a river.

Hillsong Worship, oh praise the name on life. Eloise here. Hope you've been enjoying the start of the hour, the river. Our worship hour is every night, by the way, 11 p.m. until midnight. Doesn't matter what day of the week it is. This whole hour at the end of the day is for worship. Coming up, I'll share with you today's gospel reading. If you want to read along, you'll find it in Matthew chapter 11 from verse 20. For now, let's get back to the worship. Here's Carrie Jobe and Cody Carnes. It's The Blessing.

The Wickham with Abel on Life FM. Coming up to halfway through the hour, our worship hour. This is a great place to just pause and reflect on God's word. Tonight, reading from Matthew chapter 11 from verse 20 through to 24. Jesus began to reproach the towns in which most of his miracles had been worked because they refused to repent. Alas for you, Chorazin. Alas for you, Bethsaida. For if the miracles done in you had been done in Tyre and Sidon, they would have repented long ago in sackcloth and ashes. And still, I tell you that it will not go as hard on judgment day with Tyre and Sidon as with you. And as for you, Capernaum, did you want to be exalted as high as heaven? You shall be thrown down to hell. For if the miracles done in you had been done in Sodom, it would have been standing yet. And still, I tell you that it will not go as hard with the land of Sodom on judgment day as with you. That is today's gospel reading. If you want to reflect on it some more, you can find it in Matthew chapter 11 from verse 20 through to 24. Let's get back into the hour. The River, our worship hour, this one from Brandon Lake. We praise you on Life.

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Zealand Worship, Good Father on Life FM. Earlier in the show, I share with you the guided scripture from the YouVersion Bible app. It's a free app to get on your phone, by the way, so if you don't have it, download it on your phone and you'll find the guided scripture on the homepage of the app. What I love about it is that it shares with you a devotional based on the verse of the day, and there's also a prayer that goes with it. Just want to share that prayer again with you now. God, thank you for pursuing me and for never giving up on me. I don't want to be lukewarm. Free me from distractions and selfish desires and reignite my passion for you and your kingdom. In Jesus' name, amen. That is the prayer for today's guided scripture. You'll find the guided scripture on the homepage of the YouVersion Bible app. Let's get back into the hour. The river, our worship hour. This one, it's Raise a Hallelujah on Life.

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Kane, it's Honest Offering, I Surrender All on Life FM. Eloise here, thanks for hanging out on this Tuesday night. Hey, this is where I'll say goodbye. It's not quite the end of the hour, the river. This goes until midnight, so I think about two or so more worship songs before then. Hō Maria, mā te atua koe e manaaki. Good night, and may God care for you.

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1: 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He runs, embraces, and kisses his child.
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7: In this Bible Boost, we're starting with a very famous verse from St. Paul in Philippians chapter 4.
8: Do not be anxious about anything, but in everything, by prayer and supplication, with thanksgiving, let your requests be made known to God.
7: That's Philippians chapter 4, verse 6 in the ESV. Paul says, let your requests be made known to God. And that's just one of many places in the Bible we are encouraged to pray. Jesus himself told us to bring our requests to God. Here's an example from the Gospel according to Mark.
8: I tell you, whatever you ask in prayer, believe that you have received it, and it will be yours.
7: That's Mark chapter 11, verse 24. Prayer is obviously a really important part of the Christian life. But if you're anything like me, it doesn't always come easily. When I find it hard to pray, I try to remember that God actually wants to hear from me. It's been said that God is always more willing to listen to our prayers than we are to pray them. But maybe you hear that and think it sounds good in theory, or that it's probably true for other people, but not so much for you. Maybe you feel a bit insignificant for this sort of divine attention. If you ever wonder whether God has time for you, look at what Jesus revealed God to be like when he walked the earth 2,000 odd years ago. Jesus didn't write people off because they weren't significant in the eyes of others. He didn't avoid people because they struggled or because they didn't have it all together. In fact, those were exactly the kinds of people he spent a great deal of time with. So, regardless of how you see yourself, and regardless of what you think about your own significance, be confident that God wants you to pray. The Lord wants to hear from you. Go to God anticipating that he will hear your prayers, because he will.
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0: You is to be true to yourself and everything will be fine. 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It sounds empowering, but in reality, it places huge pressure on people, especially young people, to try and create their own unique self-identity and then live out that identity in a truly authentic way. The good news of the Christian faith is that your identity is not something you have to create. 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Ephesians 2:10 says, "For we are God's handiwork, created in Christ Jesus to do good works." 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I'm Reuben Munn from Shore Community Church. 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
1: Romans 10, verse 9. Say the welcoming word to God, Jesus is my master. 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That's it. 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
2: Blessed are the peacemakers, for they will be called children of God. This is the seventh beatitude from the Sermon on the Mount that Jesus gave in Matthew chapter 5. Peacemakers not only live peaceful lives, but also try to bring peace and friendship to others, and to preserve peace between God and mankind. But if you don't have peace, you can't share it. Praying for peace will help change your heart. The Lord wants you first to be filled with the blessings of peace and then to pass it on to those who need it. By imitating God's love of mankind, the peacemakers become children of God. Blessed are the peacemakers, for they will be called children of God.
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3: Are you starting to feel that your relationship with God isn't where it's meant to be? Let's chat with God about it, and you can just say amen at the end. God, I remember when I used to love hanging out with you. I would get excited to talk to you and to tell you all about my day, but then life got in the way. I got busy, then I started to make wrong choices, and now I feel like we're strangers. Instead of including you in my life, I went about things my own way, and now I feel I'm so much more lost than ever. I let sin and my hectic schedule take away the most important thing in my life, a relationship with you. The Bible says that we need to be attached to the vine, and I know that right now I'm not in tune with you. Help me, Lord, to manage my time and my commitment so that I'm not squeezing you into the leftover seconds as I'm starting the car or just before I fall asleep. Help me, Lord, to make time for you and to give you first place in my life again. Amen.
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2: Knowing God has our back will help ease our anxiety. But is there something practical to do to achieve His peace? The Bible thinks so. Do not be anxious about anything, but in every situation, by prayer and petition, with thanksgiving, present your request to God. And the peace of God, which transcends all understanding, will guard your hearts and your minds in Christ Jesus. Well, there's power in praising and giving thanks to God when we're not at the top of our game. In making the conscious decision to acknowledge how completely in control and good God is, despite what is troubling us. It shows that our faith isn't the things that we can tangibly grasp and fully understand, but in our God who doesn't see with our perspective. In Paul's letter to the Philippians, he tells them that worrying isn't going to help them. As an alternative, he says, tell God what you need. God knows everything that's going on anyway. So why do we need to tell Him? Because like most things in our relationship with God, we have a choice. A choice to admit to Him that we're struggling and then ask Him to help us. Often the healing, fixing, peacefulness comes through conversations. So what now? Write down your specific worries. Fold the page up, stand up, and stick the list under your foot. Stay like that while you sing the most thankful worship song you can think of.
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1: Hebrews 12 verse 2. Keep your eyes on Jesus, who both began and finished this race we're in. 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
3: 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It may not seem to be appreciated, let's face it, depressed people can struggle to show their gratitude. So let me say, your small things make a big difference. Thank you. It's not all up to you. 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And with conditions of the mind, you can only do your best. The end result is in the hands of the person, their choices, and God. And finally, your life matters. Have someone that you can download to and make time to

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3: Outside of my window, sometimes I hear the Tui. 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If you listen carefully, you'll notice clicks and whistles, even the odd squawk woven in. On its own, each sound might seem strange, but together, it's stunning. Worship can feel like that. My voice might sound thin, yours might crack, someone else might be off-key completely. But when we gather, our mixed offerings rise together into something that God calls beautiful. He delights in the layers, not just the polished bits. Sometimes I think my worship has to be perfect. The right words, the right posture, the right tone. But if God delights in Tui, surely he delights in my imperfect song, layered with everyone else's, of course. The beauty is in the blend, not the solo. So sing, even if it feels squeaky and strange, offer your notes and trust that God is weaving them into something far richer than you can even hear. I'm Mickey with inbetween.org.nz, and I hope this sparks your thinking. 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
2: 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How do I tell them that I'm scared of what I really believe in? If it all falls to pieces, am I a fool for chasing down what I thought would be the dream? I try to hold it all together, but my shoulders, they scream. My family.

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2: 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James 5 verse 16 says, "The prayer of a righteous person is powerful and effective." 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
5: The Bible famously says, "We know that in all things, God works for the good of those who love him." It says there, all things. I believe that sometimes when we read the Bible, we can insert mental footnotes. We can read all things, but actually think that it means something. We can read all things and sometimes think that there are terms and conditions attached. We can read all things and think all things apart from monetary issues. We can read all things and say all things for other people, but some things for me. But I want to tell you right now that all things in the Greek mean all things. That God can work through every circumstance. And so maybe right now you're walking through a difficult time. I want to encourage you, God can work good in all things. Be confident in that. My name is Glenn Barrett.
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8: Before there was Google Maps, I had to follow my brother through an unfamiliar area. It was his home too, so he was taking me on shortcuts through roads I never knew existed. I had to stick close to ensure I didn't lose sight of him. It struck me as I was driving that it didn't matter that I had no clue where I was. What mattered was who I was following. God invited Abraham to go on a journey to a yet unknown destination, to step out of the familiar and to rely on and trust in who God was and what he had promised. There were some unexpected twists and turns along the way and lots of delays. But Abraham stuck close and kept saying yes to God. We're also invited to go on this adventure of faith. And if we will stick close to God, following as he leads, just like Abraham, consistent steps of obedience will get us to our destination. I'm Amy Walker.
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2: In this update, National is running in at least one Māori seat after steering clear for years. The party's putting up Rangitike District Councillor Koro Rokawa for the Te Taihau Aouru in November. Te Taihau Aouru is currently held by Te Pāti Māori co-leader Debbie Narewa Packer. Former ACT Party President Tim Jago has admitted further sexual offending. He's now pleaded guilty to one charge of sexual violation by unlawful sexual connection. Meanwhile, former Prime Minister Sir John Key wants to see Paul Henry in Parliament, even if it isn't as a member of National. The broadcaster announced he'll run for ACT as a list candidate in November. Key, an old friend of Henry's, told our newsroom he'd bring enthusiasm and wit to Parliament. A flood-damaged section of State Highway 1 near Kaikoura is set to reopen today. The stretch between Kaikoura and Cheviot is likely to be open from midday after last week's severe flooding. That's news.
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2: In sport, West Tigers NRL coach Benji Marshall has launched a tirade at the media around coverage of the upcoming departure of co-captain Jerome Luai. Marshall has teed off at suggestions his relationship with the star 5/8 is fractured.
3: What baffles me is that off a hint of a few things or a situation where people think you should have a rift on it, it's not right. You can't make that stuff up. I think what you guys need to do is have a look at why you're making that up and not put that on us and put that out there.
2: The Football World Cup semi-finals begin today with France and Spain kicking off in Dallas from 7 a.m. A record amount of prize money will be on the line at Golf's Open Championship Major at Royal Birkdale starting tomorrow. Organisers, the RNA, have announced an increased prize purse of $30.5 million. The winner takes home a $5.5 million prize. That's sport. I'm Jodie Gill.
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5: Northland, Auckland's Coromandel Peninsula and Bay of Plenty, areas of fog or low cloud this morning and again tonight. Otherwise, fine spells. Waikato to Wellington, including the central high country. Areas of morning low cloud or fog also, otherwise partly cloudy with isolated showers. Should be fine for Gisborne and Wairarapa. Nelson, Marlborough and Canterbury, mainly fine. Scattered rain spreading north through Canterbury this afternoon and evening. One or two spots of rain elsewhere tonight. Bulletu, Fiordland, periods of rain heavy at times. Thunderstorms and hail possible north of the glaciers from this afternoon. Rain is easing to a few showers for Grey and Westland this evening. Otago and Southland partly cloudy today. Showers about coastal Southland, then a period of rain everywhere for late morning and afternoon. Rain is developing about coastal Southland tonight.
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5: Hey, good morning. Welcome into your Wednesday. It's the 15th of July. I almost said it's quarter past July.
7: Like it?
5: Well, it's 15, which is what I would normally say if it was quarter past eight. Good morning, Tabs. Good morning, Stella.
8: Good morning.
7: Well, it is a quarter past July because we're halfway through.
5: Well, then it's
8: that's
5: not
8: half past July.
7: Oh, yeah, my bad. Then it's half past July.
5: Yeah, it's half past July.
7: And big day today. Good morning, team.
5: Good morning.
7: I wonder how many French or how many Spanish people are going to be going to work tomorrow. It's about 8 p.m. over there right now, so they've got a good time to watch the football, which will finish probably around midnight.
5: I feel like the Spanish will go harder. They'll be more into it than the French. The French will be a bit highbrow about it, maybe.
7: I don't know about that, Bjorn.
5: I've been to France, actually. I have been briefly to France. But they strike me as a bit too classy at times.
7: It's going to be interesting. It'd be good to get the stats tomorrow from Europe as to who turned up.
8: How many people are on leave the next day?
7: Well, it's a biggie. It's a doozy for those of you who don't know what we're talking about. Semi-final time.
5: Yeah,
7: FIFA World Cup.
8: 7 a.m. today, France and Spain versus each other.
5: I feel like France, though, because they got to the final last time, they're kind of expectant that they sort of probably get another go at it. You know, and they're pretty good and they're ranked right up there. But then Spain, it's been a while, so maybe they'll be more excited about it. Like, this could be their last hurrah, whereas France will just be expecting to win.
7: Well, the pressure is on them. And it's, I don't know, I think it may be one of the few times that the top four teams have actually gone through. 1 through 4 are in the semis. So this is going to be, it is all on, man.
5: Argentina v England tomorrow morning.
7: Yeah.
5: I did see that Argentina, it's the second time in FIFA World Cup history that a team has got to the semi-final without playing any other teams in the top 10.
7: In the World Cup?
5: Yeah. Every team that they've played has been ranked about 20 or below.
7: Oh, there needs to be an investigation.
5: No, well, the reason why is Brazil got knocked out, Germany got knocked out, they all just lost. Yeah, okay. So their opponents went through. They sort of, you know, there were some upsets along the way. So Argentina's kind of had this semi-easy run going through. So this will be the first, like, proper good team they're going to take on.
7: Tell me something, though, just before we move on quickly. You and I both paid for a pass to watch the FIFA World Cup.
5: I paid for half of one, because I split up with a friend.
7: I paid, because my wife didn't go halves with me, but I paid. What's the deal with this free-to-air thing? Is it free-to-air this morning?
5: Oh, yeah, all the finals and stuff are free-to-air. All the big games are free.
8: Sal's throwing his pen at the wall.
5: He wasted $45. He'll never forget.
8: Well, what, you've enjoyed the other games.
7: Is it the final too?
5: Yeah, the final, semi-final. I'm pretty sure the quarters as well.
8: He threw his pen at the wall again and it boomeranged back into his face.
5: Yeah.
7: Okay, let's move on now.
5: I hope we got that on camera because it bounced off the wall and landed on his own head.
7: Let's go back to July 1st.
5: Why don't you punch yourself in the pants?
7: Come on.
5: And
7: give me.
5: All right, coming up, we've got Worship Wednesday on the show this morning. We'll get to that a little bit later on. We've got to get into a boggler up next. We'll spill some tea as well. Here's Grace Vineyard Music. It's Alive, Life.

0: Grace Vanier, Music on Life. It's Alive, 11 past 6. Good morning, welcome into the show.
1: Oh gosh, I seem to have spilled the tea.
0: All right, team, what's happening? What's been going on? What's cracking in your world?
2: I got home yesterday and my flatmate walked out and she looked very unwell, so I ended up taking her to A&E.
0: Oh no.
2: Spent most of the day sitting there reading a book.
3: Oh.
2: She's okay.
3: How long is most of the day?
2: Like 4 or 5 hours. Yeah,
0: Hold on. She looked unwell.
2: Oh, no. She came out and I was like, what's wrong? And then she told
3: me. She's not good.
2: Yeah. She'd been debating whether to go since 4 a.m. that.
3: Oh.
2: So.
3: Poor thing.
2: I think we should go.
3: Did she find any sort of.
2: Yeah, they
3: answer?
2: Think they know what's wrong and she's got all this medication now. So, poor her. But.
3: Yeah.
2: Thank goodness that we have places to go.
0: Good on you for bringing a book.
2: Oh, I've always got my Kindle.
3: Laptops are good too.
0: Can be
3: laptops
0: waiting a long time.
3: Yeah. Yes, long, long time. I hope your friend gets better real soon.
2: Me too.
3: Dropped into the supermarket yesterday on the way home.
0: Dude,
3: I thought of you.
0: Why, did you see some giant sour Coke bottles?
3: Walk right past those. But as I walked in, you know, the fruit section is always first, fruit and veggie.
0: Yeah.
3: As soon as I walked in, I saw this dude that I recognised. I looked at him, we made eye contact, and I smiled, and he looked back at me, smiled, and I walked towards him. I thought, dude, that's the dude that makes the coffee at Life Church.
0: Oh, okay.
3: Yeah, so, and I don't know his name, just keep saying hi to him every Sunday. I walked up to him and dapped it up, and I said, oh, how's things at Life? He looks at me, he says, what's life? No, how's your life? At that moment, I got the wrong dude. At that point, I knew I had the wrong dude when he started talking.
2: So you didn't even know this man at all?
3: I didn't know him at all.
2: You just went up to him and dapped him up.
3: But see, I dapped him up. But he looked at me as if he knew me as well.
2: Well,
3: so
2: that's,
3: you know, that's why I exchanged, because I thought I was locked into this dude who served coffee at church. And he was locked into me thinking, you know, okay, I'm thinking he's thinking the same thing as me.
2: Whereas maybe he was just thinking that Sailor Alu.
3: No, he's thinking, that's someone I know too. So when I said, how's things at Life? And he said, as soon as I said that, I thought, this isn't the guy. And he said, what's life? And I said, no, your life. How's life?
0: That's awesome. He said, hi, I'm Steve. Yeah. And you're like, what?
3: And then he just carried off. Life's good. He said, oh, I'll let you go. Thanks, bro. See you later. And then I just walked around the corner, thought of you, and I just gapped it.
0: Didn't even shop.
3: No, I shopped. But I shopped really quickly, and it doesn't end there. I thought, I'll just get what I need to get and move out. As I was coming around, he was at the checkout counter, the self-checkout.
0: Oh.
3: I walked back to the veggies. I picked up a mandarin.
0: You got to hide from him, yeah.
3: And I smelt, I put the mandarin.
2: You smelt the mandarin?
3: I put the mandarin to my nose and I sniffed the mandarin. I don't
2: just
3: know what.
2: So time.
3: I could get the eye contact, delay time until he was gone. And then I went through. That was me yesterday, dude.
0: How do you both have a case of mistaken identity
2: and
0: at the same time?
2: And you both didn't acknowledge it.
3: Yeah, not me and him.
0: Yeah, like, yeah, you know. Both just sort of looked, smiled, and then the interaction began, and both of you were thinking, I'll figure this out as we get there.
3: I got it. I put the pressure on him to know me, because we both made eye contact, and I smiled at him.
0: You went straight
3: and made
0: over.
3: Him smile back, so it made him think, I must know this guy. So I put the pressure on him, and my bad. Didn't even get his name.
0: I wonder who's he's telling the story to this morning.
3: Some idiot just came up to me.
0: This random dude just come up and asked me about my life. Thought he was going to try and give me a Bible halfway through. Tried to go for a run, team, yesterday.
3: Clear the air?
0: Just a friend of mine invited me on a run the day before. He lives down the road. He was like, hey, I'm going to do the loop, which is about 7Ks around where we live, a couple
2: nice.
0: Of roads. And I was like, I'm nowhere near running 7Ks, man. I haven't run a long time. No way. And he was like, okay, I'll do it myself. But then he sent me a screenshot. Of his Strava. And then I thought, game on, man. So yesterday afternoon, I was like, I'm taking that time down.
3: Oh.
0: Well, now you got a target. I was like, I got to just go do it.
2: Yeah.
0: Anyway, I didn't beat him, and now I'm limping, so. Not feeling too flash, and tomorrow's probably going to be worse.
2: Oh, no.
0: You just can't do this when you're 38. You just can't. It's just not how it used to be.
3: Oh, in your head you can.
0: Yeah.
3: Yeah, just keep it there.
0: It's about halfway through when I realised this, but I was so far from home, I was like, there's no way I can't just abandon
3: that's
0: ship.
3: It. Like,
2: got to keep going.
3: Uber.
0: Just go Uber. There's no Ubers where I live.
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0: We've got the boggler for you this morning. You're going to try and crack this thing. 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
10: Knowing God has our back will help ease our anxiety. But is there something practical to do to achieve his peace? The Bible thinks so. Do not be anxious about anything, but in every situation, by prayer and petition, with thanksgiving, present your request to God. And the peace of God, which transcends all understanding, will guard your hearts and your minds in Christ Jesus. Well, there's power in praising and giving thanks to God when we're not at the top of our game. In making the conscious decision to acknowledge how completely in control and good God is, despite what is troubling us. It shows that our faith isn't the things that we can tangibly grasp and fully understand, but in our God who doesn't see with our perspective. In Paul's letter to the Philippians, he tells them that worrying isn't going to help them. As an alternative, he says, tell God what you need. God knows everything that's going on anyway. So why do we need to tell him? Because like most things in our relationship with God, we have a choice. A choice to admit to him that we're struggling and then ask him to help us. Often the healing, fixing, peacefulness comes through conversations. So what now? Write down your specific worries. Fold the page up, stand up and stick the list under your foot. Stay like that while you sing the most thankful worship song you can think of.
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0: In with the boggler this morning. You got to figure this thing out. If you know the answer, 0508's Life FM. Give us a call and listen in close. There's a time to think and a time to act. I'm quite well known for my lack of tact. The thrill of the chase has me feeling yellow. you'll see more of me maybe at your door saying, hello, who am I?
3: Thought I knew. Not so sure now.
0: Yeah.
3: Thrill of the chase has me feeling yellow. It wasn't even a tune.
0: What song Can't were you be. Trying to... What song was
3: and
0: that?
3: And it was
0: you
3: all were trying... yellow.
0: Oh, the Coldplay one.
3: Yeah. Well, that's what I went to with that.
0: But not Yellow Submarine?
3: No, I didn't go to Yellow Submarine. Okay. I went to Coldplay, and then I worked myself backwards from Coldplay and Chris Martin. There's nothing else. Time to think, well, he does, he's a performer, acting, I thought of, but he's very good. He doesn't have a lack of tact.
0: Hey, time to think, time to act. They do have a song called Clocks.
3: Which Are you telling me?
0: Well, I'm telling you that could tie in if that was the answer.
3: Is it the answer?
0: It is not the answer.
3: Well,
0: I'll read it again. Yeah. Have a listen. If you can figure this one out, you get our morning wake up air fresheners. We can send those out to you to start the show. There's a time to think and a time to act. I'm quite well known for my lack of tact. The thrill of the chase has me feeling yellow. You'll see more of me maybe at your door saying, hello, who am I? If you want to have a guess at it, 0508 Life FM, you can give us a call. This is Lost and Found with One Direction on Life FM.

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1: The Morning Wake-Up Boggler.
0: 26 past 6, Sella and Bjorn, you got to figure out this boggler if you want to win the Morning Wake-Up air fresheners. Read it out a couple of times. People starting to come through on the text as well. There's a time to think and a time to act. I'm quite well known for my lack of tact. The thrill of the chase has me feeling yellow. You'll see more of me, maybe at your door, saying hello.
2: Big good morning to JD. Hi, Dan. Raja, always there. Raja thinks it's kind of controversial and he doesn't even want to say the name.
0: Oh.
2: Yeah, this is Raja's text.
0: They who shall not be named.
2: Yeah. And Ian, good morning to you. All right, let's go to the phone line and see if we can crack this. Good morning, Nathaniel.
3: Good morning.
2: Good morning. Bjorn's just read it out. Have you got an answer for us?
3: Paul Henry.
0: Paul Henry is correct.
4: That is a moustache on a lady. It was a moustache on a lady. I just noticed it.
0: Oh, it's a bit awkward to play the audio, but
2: That's your lack of tact there, eh?
0: He's a controversial figure. Yeah, it is Paul Henry. Well done, Nathaniel. You have cracked the boggler this morning, so the air fresheners are yours. He announced yesterday he's trying to get into politics with the ACT Party.
2: Yeah, he's going to... he's not shy of being out front. You know, so you need a politician who's a bit bold and maybe a bit brash.
0: And I was going to go with brash as one of my clues, actually.
2: You might have got mixed up with Don Brash.
0: Well, he was in the ACT Party. Yeah.
2: Yeah. Yeah. Interesting. Yeah. So, Nathaniel, did you get that one straight away?
3: It took me the second time to get it.
2: Yeah, sometimes you need a second read. Yep, good call.
0: And I actually did get a little bit wrong in my clues because I said you might see more of me knocking at your door, but he's actually not running in an electorate, so you won't see that.
2: What's the yellow?
0: ACT.
2: Oh, okay.
0: It's their colour.
2: Okay, okay. All right. Haven't they got a little bit of blue in there?
0: Nah, that's National, man.
2: Nah, a little bit of aqua.
0: Mm.
2: Nah, okay, all right.
0: Well, their colours are yellow and pink almost, I think. Pink's their other one.
2: Okay.
0: Yeah,
2: all right.
0: Yeah, but yellow's kind of their traditional thing. Yeah, announcing yesterday. I guess they're going for, like, star power or, like, a bit of silly. ACT's been dropping in the polls, so they're trying to, I don't know, get a bit of attention back on themselves.
2: Oh, attention would be a good word to use. Yeah.
0: I mean, Paul Henry is a very... I saw a little bit of his clips going around on the news and stuff. He's a very deliberate speaker. He's a very good communicator, obviously, as
2: a broadcaster.
0: But he also can't help himself. So how long until he just...
2: Well, he does polarise.
0: Until he rides himself off by opening his mouth.
2: What's a gamble for this party? I think they are polarised. He's a polarising figure. I'm not too sure whether he's got his feet on the ground and heart and his finger on the pulse when it comes to the everyday Kiwi. I'm not sure.
0: But these days, sometimes it's just about bringing a bit of noise to your party, it seems to be,
2: possibly.
0: The way politics around the world. Anyway, so he's announced he's putting himself forward for the upcoming election. 29 past 6, we've got news headlines on the way for you next.
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9: In this update, National is running in at least one Māori seat after steering clear for years. The party's putting up Rangitike District Councillor Koro Rokawa for the Te Taihau Auru in November. Te Taihau Auru is currently held by Te Pāti Māori co-leader Debbie Nārewa Packer. Former ACT Party President Tim Jago has admitted further sexual offending. He's now pleaded guilty to one charge of sexual violation by unlawful sexual connection. Meanwhile, former Prime Minister Sir John Key wants to see Paul Henry in Parliament, even if it isn't as a member of National. The broadcaster announced he'll run for ACT as a list candidate in November. Key, an old friend of Henry's, told our newsroom he'd bring enthusiasm and wit to Parliament. A flood-damaged section of State Highway 1 near Kaikoura is set to reopen today. The stretch between Kaikoura and Cheviot is likely to be open from midday after last week's severe flooding. That's news.
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0: On Life FM. 28 minutes away from 7. Just going back to the Bogler. You know, one thing about, we're going to be talking about politics a lot more. It's going to be in the news a whole lot in the next few months. One thing I really don't like is with political parties' main strategy of getting you to vote for them is just pointing out how bad the other people are. I'm like, they all do it to different extents. But even, you know, Paul Henry started off his entire launch of why he's getting into politics by talking about Labour for half of the whole thing. Just of like, we cannot have that. We can't, I can't see another. Don't talk about them. Talk about what you're going to do.
2: It's a tale as old as time.
0: They all do it.
2: They all do it, and they've done it for years and years. It's the go-to, the finger point. And I'm with you. Talk about you. Maybe even give the opposition a leg up. Oh. See how that lands with some people.
0: Sometimes you even get confused as to who the political ad is for. Like, I'll see something pop up on Facebook work out it's from Labour, but there's just a picture of the whole National leadership team on there. I mean, they're trying to make them look stupid, but I'm like, well, you're promoting, like, just tell people what you're going to do. That's what people need to know, you know? Anyway.
2: Childish.
0: We'll have plenty more to get into in the next couple of months. Coming up next, pulling back the curtain, going around the world. Senegal, who did pretty well actually at the Football World Cup before getting knocked out, have had to let go of their team doctor for their football team after they found out his qualifications were not entirely the ones they wanted. So we'll be diving into this unbelievable story coming up. And also, a flight in Europe, Ryanair this week, someone almost got completely sucked out the window of a plane.
2: This is incredible. Can't wait to hear the deets about this story.
0: If you are a person who sort of catastrophizes flying, and in your mind it's all going to be maybe the last time, you probably won't want to listen to this story because it'll be all your fears coming true. But we're going to dive into it next. Franny Cash, this is Raised by Wolves. 25 away from 7 on Life. Be quiet.

0: You got the morning wake up on Life FM. Sella and Bjorn with you this morning. Right now, we're pulling back the curtain, checking out what's been going on around the other side of the world overnight. Mr. Worldwide. We've been watching a lot of the Football World Cup, Sella. Senegal, one of the nations that did quite well. They got into the round of 16, I think, and
1: then got
0: knocked out.
1: They're a good football side.
0: Yeah, always produce a number of good footballers around the world. So national team came together, did their country proud, but didn't make it to the final stages. But had some good games against France, Belgium, you know. They've just fired their team doctor, who's been their team's doctor for 10 years at the highest level of the nation.
1: That's a long run.
0: Yeah.
1: That's a good innings.
0: Well, you'd assume they'd be doing an okay job if they've lasted that long.
1: Yeah.
0: Well, someone's obviously done a bit more of digging and background check into their doctor, who is a qualified doctor.
1: Oh, phew. So you're going to say he was a mechanic.
0: No, they are a qualified doctor, but they are not a sports doctor. They are a gynecologist.
1: Okay, then.
0: That's their specialty.
1: That's their qualification.
0: Yeah. I mean, they still would have gone to med school and everything.
1: Yeah.
0: So you get a wide base of what you're doing. And obviously, they must have figured out a few things around knees and ankles and all of that, not really the area of the body they
1: specialise
0: in. Expert in. Yeah.
1: You know, he would have learned on the job. You know, sometimes you just have to do that.
0: You just fake it until you make it. He's
1: 10 years he lasted.
0: Yeah. So anyway, they've figured it out and said, we probably need a proper physiotherapist or somebody. So they've unfortunately had to let him go. But if that doesn't inspire you to go after things that maybe you don't think you're quite ready for or qualified for, I don't know what will.
1: Yeah, get you on the world stage for sure.
0: Move now to a flight, and this story's been going around, but the people involved have given their first interview, a husband and wife duo who were flying on a Ryanair flight from Greece to Germany just last Friday when, after takeoff, so they were sort of getting quite up high into the air there but still ascending, something went wrong with one of the engines. A part blew out, and the engine sort of blew up. The part hit one of the windows and totally smashed it open, sucking this lady's husband, not out of the plane completely, but his head to his shoulders kind of got stuck outside the plane before she dove onto his legs.
1: Held
0: and
1: his
0: other
1: legs.
0: Other passengers came and grabbed his arms that were still half sticking through. And they said it took them about 5 minutes before they managed to actually pull him back into the plane with the sort of depressurization of the cabin and all of that.
1: You wouldn't believe it.
0: Terrifying.
1: Yeah, just what are the chances of that ever happening and someone living to tell the story?
0: I always thought that was kind of fake too, that the, you know, if a hole burst in the side of a plane that it actually sucked things out. I always thought that was sort of a made up movie thing, but apparently
1: that's a
0: not.
1: That's a lot of pressure.
0: Well, so luckily the guy made it and they managed to pull him back in. He's in hospital, apparently still in a state of shock. Hasn't really talked about it yet, but should be able to make a full recovery. Do you reckon you get free flights for life?
1: Yeah.
0: Or like what's the...
1: Yeah. Yeah, definitely.
0: Not that you'd ever want to go in a plane again after that.
1: Well, if he gets upgraded, I'll definitely get back on there.
0: I just thought it's even a first class. I'd be like, I want to sit in the middle.
1: Yeah, you sit in the aisle. You just take the aisle seat.
0: You would. And that is your window to the world.
2: This year, you've got the power.
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6: Hi, I'm Paul Trebilco. I love growing vegetables. I love the rhythm of the seasons, planting in spring, harvesting in summer and autumn. Jesus knew a good deal about planting and harvesting. Think of John 12. Unless a grain of wheat falls into the earth and dies, it remains just a single grain. But if it dies, it bears much fruit. Jesus knows about planting and about an abundant crop. But Jesus is talking about himself. He knows he is going to die for the sins of the world. Planting a grain of wheat is an image for his death. But he knows that through his death he will bear much fruit. From the dead grain in the earth comes his risen life. This bears much fruit and continues to bear fruit in our world today, where the risen Jesus is at work. Thanks be to God. I'm Paul Trebilco from the Theology Program at the University of Otago.
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0: Kia ora, good morning. Welcome into the Morning Wake Up. Salah and Bjorn with you this morning.
1: The verse of the day, brought to you by Bible Society and Manor Christian Stores. 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
2: We sure do. Diving into a popular verse, short and sweet, from Psalms chapter 119, verse 105. Your word is a lamp to guide my feet and a light for my path.
0: I immediately think of hiking and the amount of times I've been out in the mountains in the dark, either early morning or especially late at night, where all the sun is gone, visibility gets really hard to see, but you always have a head torch.
3: Yep.
0: And a backup one too, I usually have in my bag too, because that little light is what's going to get you to where you need to be, back to your camp, back to your car, whatever it is, where you're heading. And sometimes, like, I've been in situations where the battery is getting, like, really low and the light starts flicking and then it goes into, like, a kind of an emergency, very low power mode. So it still gives you light, but it's trying to preserve it for as long as possible. And that little light, despite whether it's foggy, whether the moon's out, it doesn't matter, that little light is enough to guide you. And if you think of, like, the darkness, even the tiniest little light, a long way off in a distance, you can pick it up from anywhere. And, man, that's all you need sometimes, is just God's guiding light in your life.
3: Yeah, that's a great picture. You might not be able to relate to the hiking thing, but maybe the power's gone out at your place and you just grab your torch so you can find the next steps to find, you know, navigate your way to
0: unlock the screen on your phone.
3: Yeah. And the key thing about what Bjorn's picking up there, what he's explaining there for me as well, it doesn't necessarily mean God is going to show us the entire journey at once. You know, you
0: talked about the whole thing.
3: Yep, you talk about the light fading. You talk about the light that shows you where to go to guide you back to base camp. Gives us enough for the next step. And that enough for the next step is enough for us to go, well, if he's guided me this far, he's going to guide my steps, guide my next step. And we can trust in him to guide us, to give us direction in our lives.
0: And sometimes the path is only illuminated for just the next step. You know, you wish it was all the way so you could see to the destination, but I guess that's the thing of just trusting that's gonna guide you there. If you just keep following, taking that next step, God's gonna be there to light up the next one for you as well.
3: Yeah, and you brought up another really, really good point there. He's gonna help us go where we need to go and remind us as well, at the same time, we're not walking alone.
0: Amen. And right at the start of that, I mean, we've hardly mentioned, but it says your word, you know, is talking about the scripture, man. You've got this book that's got all of that in there. You want to hear from God? You're wondering how he's speaking into your life? Start reading some scripture and I bet it'll jump out to you. If you want to read around the verse, Psalm 119, verse 105 is what we're looking at for today.
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8: In this update, the first parents have been prosecuted under new truancy laws aimed at improving school attendance. An Eastern Bay of Plenty couple with two teenagers have pleaded guilty to failing to ensure their children were enrolled in school. The couple will be sentenced in October. National's newest Māori candidate won't say if she agrees with government policy some critics have labelled anti-Māori. Koro Rokawa is National's candidate in Te Tai Hauauru, the party's third Māori seat candidate in 20 years. Winston Peters says there's nothing wrong with being ready after revelations he wrote to Kiwi Rail asking it to explore options for another Cook Strait ferry. The letter from March was sent just weeks after the New Zealand First Leader issued a statement saying it would not make sense for the agency to acquire an additional inter-islander ferry. Donald Trump's abandoned his threat of a 20% fee on cargo passing through the Strait of Hormuz, saying it will be replaced by trade deals with Gulf states. That's news.
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8: In sport, a shift in strategy from the All Blacks under coach Dave Rennie has piqued the interest of the two-time defending World Cup winners. The Springboks have also won their first two Nations Championship matches. They host Wales this weekend in Durban. South Africa coach Rassie Erasmus says Rennie has made his mark already.
9: He makes it physical. They make the breakdown tremendously hard to keep your ball. And they're playing a fast, high-paced game, which I think suits New Zealand really well.
8: France and Spain get the FIFA World Cup semi-finals underway in Dallas this morning. A record prize purse of $30.5 million will be on the line at golf's Open Championship Major at Royal Birkdale starting tomorrow. That's sport. I'm Jodie Gill.
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11: Northland, Auckland's Coromandel Peninsula and Bay of Plenty, areas of fog or low cloud this morning and again tonight, otherwise fine spells. For Waikato to Wellington, including the central high country, areas of morning low cloud or fog, otherwise partly cloudy with isolated showers. Should be fine, apart from a little bit of high cloud for Gisborne to Wairarapa. Nelson, Marlborough and Canterbury, mainly fine. Scattered rain spreading north through Canterbury this afternoon and evening, with isolated showers elsewhere tonight. Fullerton, Fiordland, periods of rain heavy at times, with thunderstorms. Storms and hail possible north of the glaciers from this afternoon. Rain is easing to a few showers for Grey and Westland this evening. In Otago and Southland, partly cloudy today. Showers about coastal Southland. Then a period of rain everywhere. Late morning and afternoon, rain about coastal Southland again tonight.
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14: Good morning, welcome into the show, 7:03. Olé, olé, olé. Civil play.
15: Merci beaucoup. Croissant.
14: I reckon we just need to give the people what they want and just play a whole bunch of beautiful music for people.
11: I think less people are watching the semi-finals of the Football World Cup than you think.
14: Less people?
11: Yeah.
14: Get out. No.
11: A lot of people going to work. They've got their life to live. They've got responsibilities. They've got other things scheduled at 7 a.m.
14: All of the above. I agree with you. Yet, you can still watch the FIFA World Cup.
11: It'll be on in the background for a lot of people. A lot of people.
14: Background. Yes, it will be.
11: Focus.
14: In the background.
11: Hey, eyes on me.
14: I got you.
11: Look at me.
14: We've got a lot to get through before 8 o'clock. Lots to get through.
11: Worship Wednesday this morning. Guys, I hope your songs are all right. I have gone with a interesting choice today. I'm hoping to entice the women to vote for me today.
16: I did see it had an interesting title.
11: It's a bit of a female anthem worship song.
14: I don't even know who sings it.
11: Specifically. No, a new artist for me too, but I heard the song yesterday.
14: Great.
11: I thought, what a cool song.
14: Great.
11: Not specifically one I would really belt out, but maybe...
14: Is it a doozy?
11: Maybe for others.
14: Oh, there's got to be an entry.
11: Great.
14: Yeah. Great.
11: Yeah.
14: Looking forward to it. It's coming up at 7:30.
11: It's coming up a little bit later on in the show. Coming up next, though, we want to talk about your bedtime routine. What do you have to do before you go to bed? What is that one thing that you just got to do? Something you've set up individually. Maybe it's a little bit different than what everybody else is doing, but for you, it's a must. We'll dive into this next. Tis for King and Country. This is Miracle. It's 7:05 on Life.
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0: For King and Country with Miracle on Life, it's 7:08. Good morning. Welcome to the middle of your week on a Wednesday. Salah and Bjorn with you this morning.
1: What's that thing that you have to do before you go to bed? You might not think it's a ritual, but since we asked that question, or Bjorn asked that question about 5 minutes ago, you think to yourself, oh, dang it. There is something that I actually do every single night before I go to bed.
0: Some people are very particular about their sleep routine. Like it's, I'm never a person that struggled to fall asleep.
1: Stop it. Okay, just move on.
0: Yeah, I know.
1: I don't need to hear that.
0: It's tough for a lot of people. I know. My wife included, right? So I need to be quite particular, but, you know, get into a rhythm and yep. It starts a chain of events that'll hopefully lead to them falling asleep. Last night I had a lacrosse ball in my left glute as I was massaging that thing out on the floor.
2: Excuse me.
0: Hopefully that gives a good mental image for everybody.
2: It took me a while to process that, yep.
0: Pressure point yep. on a sore gluteus, minimus probably.
3: You had a sore bum.
0: I had a sore bum. I went for a run yesterday and leg was feeling pretty overused, so. So to get that dig in there. But that's not every night.
1: Yeah, that's not every night.
0: No.
1: However, I think there are people who do the massage roll every night.
0: Oh, like a bit of foam rolling or something?
1: I think so. And if you're thinking people maybe have their old standard cup of tea, maybe a biscuit, go to bed. If you think that's the case for a lot of people, listen to this. This is actual fact from people who do have a routine. This is from an article from Andrea. I do the legs up the wall yoga pose for 15 minutes.
0: Is that the one where your bum goes all the way against the wall? You're like an L shape,
1: yep,
0: right?
1: Yep. That's what I'm thinking.
0: Let
1: of this
0: the blood
1: as well.
0: Drain out.
1: She says, it's amazing how it relieves tension in my legs and back, and I can feel my whole body relax. And that makes sense. You want to be relaxed when you hit the pillow. So that makes sense. But
0: yeah.
1: Would you do it every single night? Andrea does.
0: Nice.
1: So you got to have, there must be some of you who have this routine that you do every single night.
0: I do have one little routine that I do, and that's I get all of my everything I need for tomorrow ready downstairs. My clothes, my everything, it's all planned out, it's all folded and sitting there by the door ready to go. So in the morning, there's nothing to think about. There's no decisions that need to be made. It's all just autopilot.
1: You and I are the same. See, I didn't even think about that. But that's my routine as well, because we've got to get up early in the morning. We've got, you know, our wives are in the bed, so we don't want to wake them, turn on the light. So
0: yes,
1: we need it to
0: want to get
1: that.
0: Dressed in the room,
1: no.
0: All of this sort of stuff. You have
1: yes.
0: to sneak around. Yeah, so that's me, basically. And I usually end up making about 5 trips up and down our staircase because I don't think of taking everything. And then I'm like, where are my shoes? Oh, that's right, I took them off in the bedroom and I've got to go back up again.
1: I got to get out of doing the cup of tea at night because that just gets me up in the middle of the night. Don't need that. And I don't have any chocolate if it's in the cupboard. I don't have that. I just have the cup of tea.
0: Sure.
1: But I'm a clothes organizer as well. So that's the question. What's the thing that you have to do before going to bed? If you've got a ritual or a routine, can you please hit us up?
0: Yeah, we'd love to know.
1: 0508-54336. Did you look at your phone for something?
0: Hmm?
1: Or 816... 8168, the keyword is life.
0: Eyes on the show, please.
1: You too.
0: Eyes on the

0: We are messengers on life. There's faith, hope, love. It's 7:15. We're talking about bedtime routines. How do you fall asleep? What do you do right before you go to bed? And maybe it's a non-negotiable. It's got to happen.
1: Well, that's part of the routine. And I think that's part of the whole routine of actually getting a good night's sleep, to do your ritual.
0: Oh, I forgot the other thing that I do every single night, and that's go and find our cat, which will be hiding somewhere in the house. Doesn't get to sleep inside, sleeps outside because it's too noisy in the middle of the night. So I have to find that thing, and it knows I'm going to come and get it, so it'll be hiding under a bed somewhere, under a couch. It'll definitely, it just goes quiet and disappears. Got to go find it, put it outside, and then get our heaviest chopping board and put that in front of the cat door.
1: How do you put it outside?
0: I open the door and if you've seen in the Football World Cup where the goalie throws the ball over that overhand throw, it's similar.
1: Yeah. They land on their feet well, cats. They do. They land on their feet very well.
0: No. I put Guffy down nicely.
1: No, yeah, okay.
0: Nicely, but with a bit of like, I'm the boss.
1: I believe you.
0: It's time for you to go.
1: Well, see, that's an everyday thing, right, that you have to do.
0: Yeah.
1: Sarah, this is her. My husband and I work on a 1,500-piece puzzle. Obviously, I don't think they do that, you know, in one go.
0: Yeah.
1: We have a special puzzle board that swivels and has drawers for sorting. And then we watch Antiques Roadshow.
0: Welcome to retirement.
1: Well, they're a young couple in their early 30s. And this is crazy. But the working on the 1,500-piece puzzle, I can imagine that. You know, you put a couple of pieces down and then you head off to bed.
0: Yep, and then we have a digestive biscuit and some rosehip oil and we are lights out.
1: There's a text here that says, being a dad, my routine when everyone goes to bed is I check every single plug and switch, turn them all off. Man, and then I lock the front door, then lock the back door. And then he said, then if I'm reading the text message right, then my head hurts the pillow. Head hurts the pillow.
0: Wait, imagine, so what's with dads always switching things off? Is it the power? Yeah, they're worried about the
1: It's worrying about the power, man. And I don't know what that is, eh?
0: Who's left the light on in the hallway?
1: Yeah.
2: Are you even turning off, like, the switch that has the kettle?
1: Yep.
0: Do you do this too?
2: That annoys me.
1: I don't do it before I go to bed.
2: Turn off the switch of the kettle and then you turn it on thinking that you'll come back and there'll be hot water there, but you realise somebody switched it off at the wall and they've just ruined your whole plans to make a cup of tea.
0: Yeah.
2: What's going on here?
1: You just have to reach out a couple more inches and turn on the plug
2: at
1: the wall.
2: But what is the purpose of turning off the wall?
0: Okay, obviously you do this a bit too. Yeah. So what's the idea behind switching everything off at the wall?
1: Oh, dude, I just think I don't want any power to go through. I don't want to pay for anything. That's in my head. It's all in my head.
2: But no one's using the kettle.
1: And also a safety thing. Hey, don't you tell me what to do in my house, girl. It's my house, okay? I'm allowed to do whatever I want.
0: I love the voice that you're using.
1: I'm speaking high like this. Yeah, so that's it's just a thing. And I think it's a common thing.
0: I think it's a thing that only dads do, though, for some reason. I'm switching off at the wall.
1: Hey, if there's an electrical short, I want to save my family.
0: It's not about that. He wants his power bill to be $1 cheaper at the end of the month. Okay, we want to know from you, what's your bedtime routine? What's the one thing you got to do before you go to sleep? 7:18.
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11: Kia ora tātou, welcome to A Minute in History with the Hope Project. In 325 AD, with 250 years of Christian persecution behind them, church leaders from various places were finally able to meet together. And they had important things to discuss, like which writings they agreed together had been inspired by God, what beliefs and doctrines they understood in common, and also the principles by which they could work together to see the Christian faith spread globally. Gregory of Nyssa declared that those with leprosy were also made in the image of God and therefore should be cared for. Those present at this Council of Nicaea agreed together that places of care for those with needs should be built wherever the church became established. And this is how the first hospitals came about. What followed was a movement of Christian believers who went on to build hospitals across the globe, including in the most remote and dangerous places. The teachings of Jesus really have changed our world. See hopeproject.co.nz for more.
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0: 22 past 7, Spain are taking on France in the World Cup at the moment. Spain's about to take a penalty kick, literally, right now. He's lined up. Oh my gosh. Salah, are you watching this?
1: Yeah!
13: No, what happened?
1: Goal! Spain have just converted their penalty 1-0.
0: Okay, turns out Salah is about 3 seconds ahead of me.
1: Oh, dang. Okay, sorry. I'll sync that. I don't know why that happens. Sorry.
0: Anyway, Spain's gone 1-0 up against France. We're talking about morning routines at the moment. Sorry, evening routines. Laser focused this morning. Laser focused.
1: Eyes on the prize, man.
0: James,
1: eyes on the prize.
0: Can you pay attention, please, to what is going on in this show?
2: I don't have the game up in here. I don't have access.
0: You're
2: I haven't paid for
0: all over
2: it.
0: The show this morning.
1: Yeah, calm down, Tab.
0: It's a bad look for the show, okay?
1: Get yourself sorted. I told you to play a song.
0: We're a professional group of people here. Evening routines before bed.
2: What are you looking at, Salah?
0: This is an interesting
1: My
0: text.
1: Prep sheet.
2: Oh, yeah.
0: Tab.
2: Okay. Okay.
1: Yeah, what do you have to do? What's that thing that you have to do before going to bed? And there's lots of people. We know a lot of people who have to do one particular thing before they hit the sack.
0: My son Jay needs a heated wheat bag. He takes it to bed every night. 2 minutes in the microwave.
1: Is that a winter thing?
0: He just wants it. It doesn't matter how warm it is. He's like, no, I need the wheat bag. It's just part of his thing. He puts it around his neck, on his pillow. Odd. Aww. Anyway, got to have it. This text says, no screen time at least an hour before bed, hot shower, and then same bedtime time. I do breathing exercises, and I listen to a calm devotional.
1: Okay.
0: Got severe jet lag, I think, coming back from the UK for this person. What is, I've heard people talk about breath work and like breathing exercises. Do you guys know what they actually mean by that?
1: I know what it means.
0: Like, we all breathe, right? Obviously. Yeah. So it's obviously in some sort of pattern.
1: It's controlled breathing.
2: Isn't it to do with the ratio of how long breathing out takes in comparison to breathing in?
0: This is the question I'm asking. Yeah. I don't know what is
2: if
0: these
2: routines.
0: If you make
2: sure the breathing out takes significantly longer than the breathing in, it calms your body.
1: There's a bit of that. So it's a controlled breathing exercise.
0: So you go in like a rhythm of timing or something like that?
2: Probably 3 seconds in, 8 seconds out.
1: And which is good. Calms your mind, gets you in a perfect, gets you in a nice calm state, I would imagine.
2: Because everything is.
0: Yeah, but have you ever done this? So we're all talking about like, this is probably what it is, which I think you're right. But does anyone do that? Has anyone?
2: I've done it, but I haven't done it as a habit before bed.
0: Yeah.
1: Neither have I.
0: Yeah, okay.
1: Only at halftime in the rugby.
0: Only breathing. A sigh of relief when Spain scores a goal. Here's Equipment's Revolution, brand new music. This is Promised Land. It's 7:25 on Life.

0: Quipper's Revolution with Promised Land on Life. Brand new music and the new album with the same title, actually, Promised Land, came out on Friday. Quipper's Worship have got a new album out too. And they're going to be joining us this week.
1: Friday.
0: I'm getting a nod. Yes, Friday.
1: Friday morning. Can't wait. And jamming for us at the same time as well. That'd be cool.
0: And to get some nice acoustic renditions of some of those songs. So look forward to that. We've got headlines coming for you next on Life.
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9: In this update, the first parents have been prosecuted under new truancy laws aimed at improving school attendance. An Eastern Bay of Plenty couple with two teenagers have pleaded guilty to failing to ensure their children were enrolled in school. The couple will be sentenced in October. National's newest Māori candidate won't say if she agrees with government policy some critics have labelled anti-Māori. Koro Rokawa is National's candidate and Te Tai Hauā Uru, the party's third Māori seat candidate in 20 years. Winston Peters says there's nothing wrong with being ready after revelations he wrote to Kiwi Rail asking it to explore options for another Cook Strait ferry. The letter from March was sent just weeks after the New Zealand First Leader issued a statement saying it would not make sense for the agency to acquire an additional inter-islander ferry. Donald Trump's abandoned his threat of a 20% fee on cargo passing through the Strait of Hormuz, saying it will be replaced by trade deals with Gulf states. That's news.
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0: Welcome into the show. We're 28 minutes away from 8 o'clock. Sella and Bjorn. France have just equalised against Spain.
11: Stop it.
0: No, I'm joking. They have not. Spain's still in the lead 1-0 if you're needing updates on the game because you're doing real work out there. Don't worry. Sella and I are looking after you this morning.
11: Here's a handy heads up. If you've got two people watching the football, I don't know what device is, if someone's hardwired in or someone's using Wi-Fi in different rooms, go in and sync your feeds up. Because you don't want someone in the room screaming out one thing and then you're behind, you go, what is going on? So sync your feeds.
0: Yeah, nothing worse than a spoiler alert like 5 seconds before something happens. Anyway, that's going on in the background. Up next, we're getting into some Worship Wednesday. We've got three tracks for you. I'm hoping to entice the ladies with my track this morning. Because I feel like it could be, it's more of a female song.
11: What, that's a...
12: Well, we'll be the judge of that.
0: Yeah, well, you will have to be. So, and I mean, this is coming from a man, so I could definitely be coming last today. So I'd just be way off the mark. I don't know.
1: Okay. What, so you just, the fellas can't vote for your song?
0: They can. You're welcome to, guys. Okay, do whatever you want.
1: All right.
0: You guys happy with your tracks?
12: Yeah, I'm happy with
1: mine. I am, actually. Yeah, I am excited about my song this morning.
0: All right, well, we're going to get into them and play out the snippets for you next. Give you a little profile on each one, and then you can decide which one you want to hear in full before we get to 8 o'clock. Right now, Amiga Levine. This is All Things New on Life FM.

0: Amiga Levine, All Things New on Life FM, 23 minutes away from 8 o'clock. Worship Wednesday is on for the middle of your week. You get to choose which worship song you want to hear. You can only have one before 8 o'clock. You can have the second one at 9. We can drip feed them, except for the last one, which we just hit delete. That just goes in the bin. It's straight trash can material right there.
1: Those poor songs, man. They never make a recovery. That's it. Done.
0: That was their one shot. And they blew it.
1: Yep.
0: Thanks to the people. Because it's all up to you. You decide. You take the wheel. So three songs from us. I don't remember who won last week. You guys remember? One of you two.
2: It wasn't me.
0: Must have been Stella. It's always Stella.
2: Stop. it's actually not always Stella anymore.
1: No, I know. Do you want me to go first?
0: Hey, if you'd like to go first, you're okay. Welcome to, my friend.
1: All right, thank you, my friend. My song is one that you'll be familiar with. It's really special because it was written by our very own Brooke Fraser before she became Brooke Lidgetwood. It's called What a Beautiful Name. Now, I could have gone with Hillsong's version of the song, but you know me, man, I like my R&B. I like to mix it up a little bit. The thing about Worship Wednesday, I'll just say this before I ask Bjorn to play the song, is that every single one of our songs is putting Jesus right in the middle. It's putting Jesus right at the front, right in the middle. And it's a beautiful thing. Hence the name. What a beautiful name. So have a listen to this version by Soul City. Now-

0: Stella's Choice for Worship Wednesday if you want to vote for it. 8168 with the keyword life. What a beautiful name from Soul City. It's a good song. It's a cool version of it too. I like that.
1: Very nice.
2: I like it too.
0: Okay, Tabs, we're going to finish with you. So I'm going to go here. My song, and I didn't know if I should do this yesterday because I was like, well, I'm sort of stepping into, well, out of my own sort of lane here. My song is kind of a female-orientated
2: Is it a theme?
0: Song. Well, I mean, it's just the

0: So if you want to be a daughter today, 8168 with the keyword life.
1: Who sings this?
0: This is Laura Williams. I never heard of her before, so totally new song.
1: Okay, great.
0: I just came across it yesterday. So if you were saying, yeah, that's me, I want to be a daughter.
1: You know, as a dad who has a daughter, that sits right with me as well. So if you're a dad, you can vote for that song too.
0: You can vote for whichever one you like. Put Bjorn on your message, though, if you do want to vote for that one. All right, Tabs, what do you got?
2: This is a song I'd saved probably a few years ago, but it came up on my playlist recently, and I heard it, and I was like, wow, this is such a lovely song. It's called Give Us Your Heart, and it's just all about the character of God and then asking God to make us more like Him. Your eyes are on the lowly, though others look away. Your feet run to the broken. Your hands are quick to save. You walk with the forgotten and offer them a home, adopting the unwanted and calling them your own. Take a listen.

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If you're into it and you're saying, oh yeah, I like a bit of that, then you can text in 8168 with the keyword life and put Tabs on your message, or you can call as well. 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

Jay the Messenger, the Seasons on Life. We're doing some Worship Wednesday on the show this morning. Three songs on the platter. You can only select one. Well, I mean, you could vote for more, but it'd be a bit of a waste of time doing that. Sell a song, Tab's song, or my song. Which one do you like the most? What a Beautiful Name from Soul City is Sell's choice this morning.

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1: If you want to vote for the song, 8168, keyword life, put Salah on your message. My one is from Laura Williams. It's a bit of a female anthem. The song's called Daughter. I just want to

So if you wanted to hear more of that, 8168 keyword life, put Bjorn on your message, and tabs one, give us your hearts by the emerging sound of people and songs. Again, how does that keep happening?

0: So if you're into it, 8168 with keyword life, put tabs on your message. And boom, bam, bingo, you got to vote in for Worship Wednesday. We're going to find out whose song we're playing out coming up next. How are we looking so far, Tabs?
1: Somebody texted in saying, no paper, scissors, rock needed today. My vote is for Bjorn. So I think that was somebody that asked you to do a paper, scissors, rock last week.
0: Maybe? Oh, yeah, we did do it.
1: Something like that. That's right. So a bit more decisive today.
0: Okay. Is there anyone with a clear lead?
1: There is currently someone with a clear lead, but it's... We've had further leads before.
0: Okay.
1: You know?
0: Okay. So it's still open.
1: It's still open to change.
0: Well, you can text in 8168 for the keyword life. You can chuck a message in there as well, plus the name of the person that you want to vote for. And if you've got anything to say about the song, feel free to send that through. 0508 Life FM. You can vote on the phones. We'll play the winning song out coming up next.
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7: In 2 Chronicles 20, there is a story of a king whose people were about to be attacked. The Bible says that after the king prayed, he spoke with the people and chose worshippers to walk out in front of the army, singing praises to God. As they praised, the Lord fought on their behalf and defeated their enemies, rescuing them. Has the enemy risen up against you? Has life been throwing challenges at you? Have you felt attacked, mistreated, or forgotten? Don't be discouraged, don't lose heart, and don't give up. Open your mouth and start to praise God. Praise comes before the battle, and as you do, God is fighting on your behalf, making things happen behind the scenes and defeating your enemies. Stop saying it's never going to happen and talking yourself out of what God has promised you. Stay in faith and keep praising God, knowing He will work out everything for good. I'm Ben Cherry, pastor of City Point Church, Auckland.
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0: All right, voting is closed officially for Worship Wednesday, so we need to find out who's taking this thing out this morning. Thank you for coming through on the votes. Any last messages, Tabs, you want to share from anybody?
1: Somebody said, go girls, Bjorn.
0: Oh, come on.
1: So at least someone said that.
0: Oh, no. You know, I knew it was a long shot. I didn't think, realistically...
8: Well, you set yourself up by just putting it out there for just a specific person that you were looking
0: for.
8: Well,
0: I mean, I don't know how many fellas out there are going to hear a song called Daughter where...
8: Me! Me!
1: Well, you didn't text in, Sella.
8: Well, I'm not allowed to.
1: Have we ever said that you can't?
8: You get my vote.
0: I don't think it changes anything. Am I last?
1: You are last. Sorry.
0: Well, last. Okay. Delete. Sorry, Laura. Laura Williams.
8: She's got a great voice, though.
0: Ain't
8: got chops.
0: Ain't the thing. Okay, then. Well, what are we doing at 9 o'clock?
1: Well, people have picked my song for 9 o'clock, and Sella, once again, is the winner.
0: Knew it. Knew it. Well
1: always
0: done. That's
1: wins.
0: A, it's a great...
1: That's,
0: yeah, it's, grow up, please.
1: It is a good song.
0: Now, as soon as I heard it play, I was like, dang, that's good. That's
1: like,
0: good
1: that's win. Smooth.
8: Yeah, it's a little something for a Wednesday. It's an R&B version from Soul City of Brooke Fraser's beautiful song. What a beautiful name. I hope you enjoy it.
0: Turn it up for a Worship Wednesday. Get yourself in the right gear. Soul City.

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6: In this update, Paul Henry's history of interviewing MPs will have to serve as his parliamentary experience, having never worked in the press gallery. The former broadcaster's announced he's running as an ACT list candidate in November. Senior political correspondent Barry Soper says Henry hasn't seen up front how Parliament works, and his only reservation is whether he'll be able to stand the mundane elements. Auckland's been waking up to fog with regional flights in and out of the city cancelled or delayed. An Auckland woman's going to jail for 17 months for being an accessory to the bus stop killing of an American PhD student in Meadowbank. Kyle Worrell died from a machete wound after being attacked by a group of strangers over Easter last year. The leftovers from making beer could help shape the future of sustainable manufacturing. A team of Canterbury University undergraduates are testing whether spent grain from breweries can be turned into nanocellulose, a material used in packaging and electronics. That's news.
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6: In sport, the first goal of the FIFA World Cup semi-finals has come via a penalty on TVNZ.
7: Oyarzabal strikes first for Spain! A glimpse, just a glimpse of the World Cup final.
6: Mikel Oyarzabal has fired it over the French goalkeeper to put Spain 1-0 up over France in the first half at Dallas. A masterclass Stage 10 victory has further safeguarded defending champion Tadej Pogacar's Tour de France lead. Pogacar raced clear for a 32-second victory in Le Lioran, extending his overall race lead to more than 3.5 minutes over Jonas Vingegaard. New Zealander George Bennett is 73rd overall, while compatriot Aaron Gate is 124th. At Sport, I'm Jodie Gill.
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9: Northland, Auckland's Coromandel Peninsula and Bay of Plenty, areas of fog or low cloud this morning and again tonight, so otherwise fine spells. For Waikato to Wellington, including the central high country, areas of morning low cloud or fog, otherwise partly cloudy with isolated showers. Should be fine, apart from a little bit of high cloud for Gisborne to Wairarapa. Nelson, Marlborough and Canterbury, mainly fine. Scattered rain spreading north through Canterbury this afternoon and evening, with isolated showers elsewhere tonight. Bulleratoo, Fiordland, periods of rain heavy at times, with thunderstorms. Storms and hail possible north of the glaciers from this afternoon. Rain is easing to a few showers for Grey and Westland this evening. In Otago and Southland, partly cloudy today. Showers about coastal Southland. Then a period of rain everywhere, late morning and afternoon. Rain about coastal Southland again tonight.
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9: Hello, good morning. Welcome into the show. 8:04. They mentioned the Tour de France, which is happening at the moment, getting very overshadowed by a lot of other sporting things that are going on. But I will just put out a little Netflix recommendation. If you haven't watched the behind-the-scenes Tour de France Unchained on Netflix...
12: Watch it.
9: It's very good. It's
12: how old is that one?
9: Just last couple of years they've been doing it. It's like Drive to Survive, the Formula One, and they do it with a bunch of different sports, but they follow the people behind the scenes and everything that goes on around it. I've never really been into cycling. You watch that, and oh my gosh, it's amazing.
12: Well, see, that's the same thing people say about Drive to Survive. They're not into F1, but they were just hooked on it.
9: Yeah.
12: Likewise with this one. On your recommendation, I'm going to watch it. Is it a good... Can you sit through the whole thing?
9: It's a good watch. Okay, great. Okay, I mean, it's multiple episodes, but you get to know some of these people. And at the moment, the guy who's winning today and last year and the year before and probably the years into the future, Tadej Pogačar, he is unbelievable.
12: Italian?
9: No, he's Slovenian.
12: Oh. That poor dude, eh? They're racing today. No one cares about what they're doing.
9: He probably doesn't even care. He'd rather be watching the football. I think. Poor guy. Oh, he's like, let's finish this damn race so I can check out the game.
12: How come no one's lining the streets of the peloton? Where is everybody?
9: Especially in France, hey, because France is literally playing.
12: Yeah. No one's going to be there. Those poor guys.
9: Yeah, not happening. Hey, it's 8 o'clock. We know where you've tuned in.
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9: You can get yourself along to a free all-expenses-paid trip to Sri Lanka thanks to the travellers.co.nz. This is going to be drawn next Monday. 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
12: Have you been listening in at 1 p.m. as well? Have you also been listening in at 5 p.m? Those are the three times, 8 a.m., 1 p.m., 5 p.m. Take down as many travel items as you can. 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You could be in to win.
9: All right, here's our item.
5: Thanks to thetravellers.co.nz. Surely you're not going to Sri Lanka without taking...
9: cash. Cash money.
12: You don't need a lot. You just need a little bit, but you need some cash.
9: You always need cash. You can't be relying on a Visa card everywhere you go. Because a lot of places, especially when you go into markets, when you go into a little bit off the beaten trail, you ain't going to find any of those kind of machines.
12: No, you ain't going to pay wave that stuff.
9: Nah.
12: You need a little bit of cash. You know, in today's world, though, the credit card is accessible. But you need some cash. So that's your travel item this morning. Head to lifefm.co.nz. Enter.
9: Cash is your word. That's the last time we're going to say it. And that's the thing about these items. You've got to be tuned in to hear them. There's no catch up anywhere. There's no, I'll get the recap at the end of the day. Or it doesn't work like that.
12: Maybe tomorrow we can do a call out to the peeps who have been listening every single morning to see how many, to ask a question, how many items have you guys got? How many items have you got?
9: Yeah, well, I wonder, I mean, someone could be tuning in today for the first time in a couple of weeks and being like, oh, what's all this? I'd love to go to Sri Lanka. I'll go and do that. And they're just starting now.
12: Doesn't matter.
9: They've got their one entry. That's great. They can get another one later on today, another one in the afternoon. But there'll be some people that maybe have even set alarms.
12: Possibly.
9: Is that you listening in this morning? Let us know.
12: I bet so.
9: 8168 with the keyword life. Coming up next, we get into Adam versus Eve. Right now, Whole V. And No Big Deal, this Rooftop of Life.

0: Hull V and No Big Deal on Life. There's a rooftop. It's 11 minutes past 8. Hey, coming up soon on the show, we've got a special guest joining us. He goes by the name David Dean. He's a Christian apologist and Thinking Matters speaker. This guy, very interesting background. So that's kind of what he's doing at the moment, talking about faith, talking about reasons for believing and that sort of stuff. But he also has 14 years experience in the aerospace industry, especially around national defence.
1: Why does he want to come and talk to us? What have we got for him?
0: I feel underqualified. I feel not quite intelligent enough to interview this guy. But we're talking like rockets. We're talking space travel.
1: I tell you what.
0: Jets.
1: We have to take off our caps when we interview them. We'll take them off.
0: Is that going to make me look smarter, do you think?
1: We'll try something.
0: Can you lend me your glasses? Maybe that'll trick him. All right, it's 12 past 8.
2: And it's time for
0: Daily quiz, guys versus girls. We run it all year from the top to the bottom. You got to collect points along the way and hope you got more than the other team when you get to the end.
3: Fellas, you had like an unbelievable lead.
0: They could be at a draw today if the ladies get two.
3: Quite possibly. That's what I was leading to. There's only 2 points in it. See what's happened? Yeah. Look at yourself.
0: Well, hey, they haven't been getting through on the phones. And really, we're criticising the guys, but just well done and hats off to the ladies who have stood up with a deficit in front of them and just slowly chipped away at it, got what they needed, and here they are ready to strike.
3: Pounce. And as you said, they could level the score today with 2 points up for grabs. So, it is all there. If you want to play, the number to call is 0508-54336. If you've never played this game with us on the radio, here's an invitation, an open invitation for you to join us this morning. Come on now.
0: We're going to put out a question. If you know the answer, call us 0508 Life FM. It'll be within a category, which we're about to give you. We're only going to say it once, but you do want to remember what it is because maybe it's helpful. Because then you know where you're going, especially if you're going for the second question. I mean, the second question will be within the same category.
3: The questions lean in on what your category is. So listen very, very carefully. Category this morning, Bjorn, is play it again, Sam. See what we did there?
0: I don't know what that's from. Is that from something?
3: It's from something. Don't ask me what it is. I think it's a Humphrey Bogart thing.
0: Funny. I was just talking about Humphrey Bogart yesterday.
3: You got it. You got it.
0: Who's Humphrey Bogart?
3: He's that dude.
0: He's a singer
3: with a fedora. No, he's like a
0: actor.
3: I'm gonna shut up now. Okay. But did you
0: see a painter?
3: Do you know why it's that? You know why it's that, eh?
0: The category. Hey, we've said it. It's out there. Okay. You've got it.
3: All right. Here's your question. 0508-54336. Listen carefully. Who is Australia's all-time leading goal scorer? Who has also captained the women's national team since 2019.
0: Now, you haven't mentioned the sport in there. Do you need to do that? I think so.
3: Goal scorer?
0: You can score goals in a lot of sports.
3: Football.
0: It's football.
3: Yeah. It's football. I thought it was obvious there. But okay, football. I would have known the answer to this. Do you?
0: Yeah, I actually do.
3: Okay.
0: I actually do.
3: Gifted footballer she is. Who is Australia's all-time leading football goal scorer? She's also captained the women's national team since 2019.
0: If you know the answer or you want to have a guess, 0508 Life FM. This is going to be a hard one to guess if you don't know.
3: Yeah.
0: You know, you either know or you don't, I feel like, with this one. Are they called the Wallaroos?
3: Matildas.
0: Oh, the Matildas. Yeah. That's right. Who are the Wallaroos? Is that their rugby team?
3: I think that's the rugby team.
0: Yeah, might be.
3: Yeah.
0: Oh, yeah, because you got the Wallabies.
3: Yep.
0: The Wallaroos.
3: Yeah, the Matildas are who they are. I feel like, though, she's popular / famous enough for a lot of people to know outside of those who like sport. But let's find out. Let's go to the phone lines. Good morning, Daniel.
4: Good morning, fellas.
3: Good morning. Australia's all-time leading football goal scorer and has also captained the women's national team since 2019. Who is she?
4: Sam Kerr. 'Cause all I do is dream, dream,
0: Sam Kerr is correct. Well done.
3: Good job, Daniel. Good job. All right.
4: That's... Stop the rot.
3: Wow. Yeah, for now, you have. Well done. So what do you want to do? There's another question up for grabs?
4: Nah.
0: It's a hard one. I feel like we haven't even spoken to a man in a while on this game.
3: Yeah, I don't know how to act, actually.
0: Been dominating. Yeah. This is like unfamiliar territory. It's almost awkward hearing from a guy, finally.
3: Yeah. It sounded like you knew what you were going to do before we even asked you the question. So
4: I rang even before I heard the question just to stop the bleeding, even if I got it wrong.
3: Oh, okay. And you were never going to go again, or now that we're here... Are you thinking a little bit? Maybe you'll go again? What do you think? Gotta ask you one last time.
4: Nah, let's bank it.
0: He's in.
3: Hey, no one can take that point off you, Daniel. Well played. Before we cut you loose this morning, this is the question you missed out on. Name the actor best known for playing Nick Fury in the Marvel films.
4: Yeah, no. Don't know.
3: Oh,
0: that's good. Well, you made the right call then. It's Samuel L. Jackson plays Nick Fury.
3: Play it again, Sam. Play it again. Well done, Dan. You got a point for the fellas, a much needed point. God bless.
4: Cheers, guys. Have a great day.
3: You too, man. Bye bye.
0: Bit of breathing room for the guys. It almost does feel odd hearing from a man.
5: Mm.
0: Like it's been that long.
3: For as long as I can remember, those who have chosen to just take the one point have made the right decision.
0: Seemingly.
3: Yeah. From what I can remember.
0: Hey, well, you can't go wrong by getting one point, by banking one. You're always moving in the right direction, you know?
3: I know.
2: Score updates.
5: The guys have gained another point. They're now on 83, girls on 80.
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13: I've got an approach to life that I call moment making. Starting towards my degree in psychology, I learned that people remember their life in highlights. They remember a special birthday, a trip away, or a unique moment that sort of came about randomly. It's vital we look back on our years with wonderful memories of a life well lived, not a whole bunch of white noise that we can't quite recall. As my wife and I have two young boys, living this principle is even more important. As parents, we must actively make moments that create memories that build lives. Most of these moments don't need to cost much money and could be as simple as camping overnight in the back lawn, a weekend away at a motel, or discovering a new park, beach, or cafe. A very wise friend of mine, Pastor Guy Rook, says, be intentional in your living. The reward is living out a positive, ongoing legacy for your family, your friends, and your community. I'm Tom O'Neill, author of The 1% Principle.
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0: Up on Life FM. Good morning and thanks for joining us, Sella and Bjorn. You know, if you ever see the initials QC next to someone's name, I immediately just think, damn, an amazing lawyer.
1: That's a title.
0: Queen's Counsel.
1: Yeah,
0: Kings now, you know, I mean, they've had to change it.
1: Don't mess with that title.
0: But erase that out of your brain because we're going to rewire it a little bit. We're talking to David Dean, Christian apologist, and questioning Christianity is where the QC really lands with you. Kia ora, Dean. Welcome to the studio.
2: Yeah, thanks for having me. It's funny you say Dan because Dan is my colleague as well. So there is a Dan associated with QC where I'm coming from.
1: Well, g'day to you. Sorry, that's not good to start with, Dave, because you are from Australia. And I want to say sorry for that in the first place, but welcome to the land of the long white cloud. Glad to have you over here.
2: Thanks, man. It's good to be here. Yeah,
1: man, you've got a storied past, actually. It's very colourful. I don't even know if we've got enough time to cover everything.
0: Well, I mean, let's dive into it, a little bit. You're a Christian apologist, right? And you do a lot of speaking now, but this is not where you kind of started out. You've had a bit of a career shift, you might say.
2: Took a sharp turn. So I spent 14... I studied engineering and spent 14 years in the defence and aerospace industry. I just kind of fell into that with my first grad placement. And working on everything from weapons housing, pavement maintenance, ground-based telecommunications, radar systems, and then literally went up into the aeronautics division with Lockheed Martin, where I was working over there in Australia and was working on the F-35 training support program. That was my last role there.
1: I don't have any idea what that is. But what was your title?
0: F-35 is only the most technologically advanced aircraft in the world, maybe.
2: Very
0: right
2: expensive.
0: Up there.
2: Yeah.
1: What was your title? What was your...
2: Yeah, so I was a program manager for the F-35 training support systems program.
1: Wow, 14 years in there.
2: Yeah, yeah.
1: Okay.
0: So you must, when you see stuff about SpaceX and all of that kind of, you following along with all these sorts of developments?
2: Yeah, although it's been 3 years since I came out, but I've been following along a lot with some of the geopolitical rumblings around the world. So more on the Earth and not so much out in space. But space warfare is a thing and it's coming. Yeah.
1: Oh, okay. So, well, I believe that. Yeah. In those 14 years in the aerospace industry, mm-hmm. Were you navigating your own faith?
2: So, yeah, interesting question. I had the itch in my third year to leave engineering when I was studying at university to go off and do ministry. And my dad was like, hang on a second, finish your degree, learn a little bit about life before you presume to get up there and tell everyone about it. And that was great advice. And so I went into engineering with a passion for ministry and was doing very well in my career with engineering, but my passion was always to go into some sort of ministry, but I didn't know what, how, or when. So I scratched the itch by getting some degrees and getting some study, burning the midnight oil after my work, and got some publishing opportunities, and I naturally just fell into that apologetic space, and we ended up packing up and going over to the UK to do some further postgrad study there at the Oxford Centre for Christian Apologetics. And then we had a baby. 6 weeks later, COVID hits. We didn't know what was going on. Is this Armageddon? What's happening? So we ended up just coming back home, and that's when I cracked on for another 3 years in my engineering career before my friend Dan gave me the opportunity to come across full-time with Questioning Christianity. Yeah.
0: So what is this organization, Questioning Christianity? What does that kind of look like, and what are you guys involved with?
2: Yeah. So it's similar a little bit to Thinking Matters here in New Zealand, but we basically do three things. We do digital content, so everything from radio interviews through to podcasts, through to online. We've got a big YouTube presence, hundreds of videos online answering all sorts of questions and interviews with all sorts of people. So we do digital content. We do training. So that is, we have got a 12-month academy program. We have New Zealanders coming over for that as well and online. So we've got two.
1: Good on you.
2: Two face-to-face. Yep. So there's a plug for us, QC Academy. And we do as well training with churches and ministry programs at universities and schools. And then we do speaking. So that's here, there, and everywhere from pubs, clubs, right through to churches, conferences, schools, universities, things like that. Yeah.
0: For you, what is the thing that really lights you up about this? Like when you're working in the space and you're equipping people to also do kind of what you do. What really gets you going about that?
2: Yeah, I think it's there's a latent teacher in me somewhere, even though I never did teaching, but seeing people have the eureka moment, the penny drop, the clarity, whether that's Christians learning to think more about their own worldview and how it connects with culture and society, or people who aren't churched at all just going, there is a bigger question, a transcendent sense that I have. How do I locate that? Where does that go? And then seeing how the gospel fits into that. So, I find that kind of penny dropping moment really Yeah.
1: You're not going to bounce and do something completely different because you've gone from aerospace to no. where you're at now. Do you feel like, you know, we often ask people, what's your purpose? Yeah. Is this your purpose? What's your calling? Is this your calling? Have you found your place?
2: Mate, if this isn't the affirmation of a calling, I don't know what is. Yeah. Because I know that there is a exterior hard change out of my career.
1: Yeah.
2: But the drive to do this has always been there. It was just waiting for its opportunity to come out.
1: Yeah. What are the questions that a lot of people are asking you?
2: They change with the seasons. So back when I was at university, there was a lot of the science-only kind of Richard Dawkins, New Atheist kind of stuff. And then it kind of went through the evolution, Genesis, how do you make all of that work, right through to then the more activist kind of gender, sexuality questions. That was huge probably 5 years ago. A lot of that's changed. Now it's interesting. There's more questions just around spirituality in general, heaven, hell, judgment. How is this good? How is in this spiritually porous moment that we have, why would Christianity be the one as opposed to all of the other options that we have out there in the shopping aisle of, you know, consumer spirituality?
0: Do you mind sticking around with us, David? We'd love to keep talking to you a bit more. I've got a couple of, I'd love to dive into that a little bit more around kind of why you think there's this rise in like spiritual hunger around the place. And then also I've heard you're a bit of a whiz on AI too. So we'd love to get into that. Stick around more with David Dean coming up next on Life.
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9: In this update, Paul Henry's history of interviewing MPs will have to serve as his parliamentary experience, having never worked in the press gallery. The former broadcaster's announced he's running as an ACT list candidate in November. Senior political correspondent Barry Soper says Henry hasn't seen up front how Parliament works, and his only reservation is whether he'll be able to stand the mundane elements. Auckland's been waking up to fog with regional flights in and out of the city cancelled or delayed. An Auckland woman's going to jail for 17 months for being an accessory to the bus stop killing of an American PhD student in Meadowbank. Kyle Worrell died from a machete wound after being attacked by a group of strangers over Easter last year. The leftovers from making beer could help shape the future of sustainable manufacturing. A team of Canterbury University undergraduates are testing whether spent grain from breweries can be turned into nanocellulose, a material used in packaging and electronics. That's news.
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0: Life FM, the morning wake up with Sella and Bjorn, and our special guest, Christian apologist, joining us in studio, David Dean, who's come from Australia. And it's been so great to find out a little bit about you. You've got a very storied past and amazing areas of kind of interest. So you're working with Questioning Christianity, great YouTube channel if you do want to check it out. But also, you've got this huge background in sort of aerospace, and we talked about the F-35 program. You were working on. I'm thinking like Will Smith, Independence Day, kind of. is anything like that when you see in the movies around that kind of technological stuff? Does that capture at all what you used to do, or is that just kind of a bit off the mark?
1: Funny you say. So Tony Stark, Iron Man. If you look at the logo, their logo is slightly varied version of Lockheed Martin. That was all subliminal messaging. They had the F-22 Raptor in there, and everyone basically came out of those movies saying, I want to be like Tony Stark. Where do I go? Lockheed Martin. We had a huge influx of grads.
0: Really? Just out of the Marvel films?
1: Yeah. So, yeah. Yes, there is marketing in all of that.
0: Oh, very cool. I know you gave a talk recently on AI at a church in Auckland. Do you talk quite a bit about that? Are you quite familiar with that sort of space and what's happening there?
1: Yes. So technology has always fascinated me since I was a kid. And obviously my engineering systems kind of background. And so I was looking into like a theology of technology, just out of curiosity, the history of it. And then before AI became like what it is now, so 3-4 years ago, I ended up doing a presentation on it. And then when I didn't know that the LLMs, large language models and ChatGPTs and everything were going to come out, but when they did, it was like, okay, now people are really interested.
0: Yeah.
1: So I've been refining and changing and shaping these presentations, not so much retracting anything that I've said, but more just like showing the different angles here for Christians and non-Christians to be thinking through. And just I've been really encouraged and excited to see, you know, if the gospel is true, this has to be able to speak meaningfully into this moment. And the parodies of the AI salvation story that are coming out of Silicon Valley and things like that are almost comical in terms of the hope one day that we'll be, you know, brought back from the dead and that we'll be put into the cloud, so to speak, and that we'll be able to overcome the problem of death and out-engineer our human corruption. I'm like, okay, we're looking for to the future for a Genesis problem that's already been answered in the first century. So there are all of these really cool contact points with the gospel that are cool to make, yeah.
2: You must be, are you encouraged that young Christians have a lot of doubt?
1: Yeah, I am and I'm not. It depends. I think right now doubt can be a doorway to a deeper faith. And so Questioning Christianity, we have this tagline, you know, truth invites questioning. And so we are here precisely as the name suggests, Questioning Christianity. What does that mean? It's like, yeah, good question. Let's talk about it. Yeah. I think that there is a real opportunity for people to explore the faith. We resist perhaps an older generation form of don't question it, you know. I think the Bible itself is an open book and it encourages, you know, these things have been written so that you may believe, John 20:31, and by believing it might have life in his name. Test everything, be like the Bereans, Acts 17 and so on. So I think there is biblical scope to question, and I'm seeing that a lot today. There is like this porosity, this openness to the transcendent that is really exciting to see. But here's the thing. And I'm speaking from an Australian context, just because there is a spiritual awakening in the sense that the hard scientism and secular story has more or less failed culture, people maybe the

0: stumps you that you're like, wow, yeah, I really need to go and think about that actually?
1: Totally, yeah. I think this is Dan and I, we talk about this and we train people in this, and the first thing you want to do is be authentic and not make something up, like, you know, because
2: like, you don't want to get caught out there.
1: We can be anything. We want to be truth tellers, right? And even with your talks, you know, you want to make sure that you know who it is that you're citing and why you're citing them and so on. So yes is the short answer. There have been a lot of very specific questions. Like, I was once on stage giving a talk about, I don't know, something to do with the Gospels, and somebody got up there and said, hey, I was reading this Egyptologist and there is a lot of evidence that the whole Exodus story with Moses didn't happen under this particular pharaoh, et cetera, et cetera. What is your answer to that? And I was like, I'm not up on my Egyptology.
0: I'll have to go research that.
1: But that's a good question. Let me just back up a little bit. And then you can speak more generically to the category of question and say, you know, we have Old Testament reliability, things get lost in the sands of time. So you can say something, but not everything. And Dan and I kind of consider ourselves more like general practitioners in that we'll try and point you to the specialists. But here is something that you can say, because every question can be reduced really to one of two. Is it true? Is Christianity true? Is God good? And in that case, that's a true question. And so they're looking for some sort of foundation to tether themselves to.
2: Last one for me, Dave. When somebody comes in and there's a lot of doubt, and then they talk to you and maybe your colleague as well, have there been some really cool personal encounters where they go, wow, you know, I never thought that way. Mm. I came in here as a doubter, but I've walked away as somebody who's been enlightened.
1: Yeah. Yes, there have been a number of different conversations, and they're from varied backgrounds. You know, I had one guy who came in and he's like, I have 12 big problems here. And then he laid them all out.
0: Just a dozen points, just if I dozen. May.
1: And then we got through the two and he goes, all right, I don't have any more questions. And I was like, well, there's another 10 here. And he's like, no, we're done. This is good. And so that the intellectual objections are very real for people. But for other people, they might be perhaps a smokescreen for something going on underneath. And so they'll come out guns blazing with, I can't believe you hold this view of some God who believes or does X, Y, Z. And then you just ask them a little bit about that and you find out actually they were really hurt by someone. So we've had those kind of interactions too. But I think, you know, there's this one that stands out to me, this particular bloke, and he was just sitting there saying he's hit rock bottom. He's so angry and so frustrated with life. He just had some things happen in his life, but then I just explained the gospel to him. How it's not about what he can do or achieve for himself, but it's when we're at these places in life that God is like, I've met you here, and this is the good news, that you don't need to do anything. You don't need to climb higher, do better. You just need to rest in the grace of Jesus. And that distinctive of grace just melted his heart, and he's like, right, let's pray. Right there in the middle of the street.
0: Wow. He said it.
1: Yeah. He said it.
0: That's awesome. You're like, okay, let's go.
2: So well, good.
0: Hey, man, we have to leave it there because we know your time is precious and you've got to run as well. But David Dean, it's been so great having you in. And if you want to find out more, so David's got his own website, drcdean.com. So it's drcdeane.com. You Google it, you'll find him, Christian apologist. And also Questioning Christianity is where he's from. You guys got a wonderful YouTube channel.
1: Yeah, hundreds of videos there for people. Yeah,
0: you might find some great content there. Thank you so much for joining us this morning, man, and bless you. And, say thank you again.
1: Appreciate it. Thank you very much.
2: Safe travels home, Dave.
1: Bye.

0: You got the morning wake up on Life, Albert Street, front porch on Life FM. Sella and Bjorn with you this morning. When was the last time you got a parking ticket, Sella? Has it been a while?
1: Been a while. Been a minute. Wifey has. I have to bring her. I have to throw her under the bus.
0: You didn't need to do that.
1: I know I didn't, but it feels good because I haven't had one for a while.
0: Libby doesn't get them in our family. I've had a couple. The problem is I just forget. Yeah, right at work too. They're always at work. And when we pull in and there's not a space to park and I'm like, I'll just park on the road for like an hour and then I'll come and get it and I pay for an hour. And there's an app too. It's so easy. And I still end up occasionally getting it wrong. So
1: they'll bite you, man. They'll bite you. You got to get out there quick and pay your time that you've been allocated. Well, this leads me to something very, very important, a PSA that we need to advise peeps. More so in Christchurch, but it might be hitting other centres. Scammers are about. Scammers need a good punch in the pants, man.
0: This is a pretty clever little trick, though, that they've come up with. Because we know, you know, there's all sorts of scams. You try and be careful, especially online, heaps of ways to lose your details and all of that. But this one's just like a real life one that you probably wouldn't expect.
1: Because you see a lot of scan and pay everywhere.
0: Yeah, QR codes.
1: The QR codes, and that's exactly what these scammers have done in Christchurch. They've crossed out the actual pay thing with the Vivid, a Sharpie. So people look at it and go, oh, okay, something's broken there.
0: Yeah, you can't really see. It looks like someone tagged on it.
1: And they've gone and stuck up over the parking meter a scan and pay with a QR code right next to it. And it's not right.
0: Yeah,
1: it's
0: basically saying machine's down, but use this and you can pay online. And then it takes you to some website that probably looks half official. And you're like, yep, cool, sweet. However many, $5 for an hour or two. But then they probably are swiping your credit card details at the same time as you automatically paying them. They've caught on to it pretty quick and tried to take them all down around the place, but I wonder how many people got stung by that.
1: Yeah, which is sad. So this is a nice PSA. It started in Christchurch. I don't know whether it's gone up and down the country. But here's the thing that Auckland Council have come out and said. They would never ask you to scan a QR code. So if you had a parking meter and it says to do that, no. Don't do that.
0: Well, yeah, but that's a hard thing to know when someone says we'd never do that or what, because it looks so legit.
1: It does
0: when
1: look legit.
0: When you see it,
1: I hear you.
0: So
1: like
0: the bank is like, we'll never call you and ask for your details or that kind of stuff. And then, but when it happens to you, it all seems so.
1: And it looks legit.
0: Right.
1: It looks legit because it's got even the credit card details right next to the scan and pay. But, you know, if you look around, it's an attached thing, it isn't built into the actual parking meter. So just take it from what I've read here, the council wouldn't ask you to scan a QR code.
0: I wonder if they're going to be able to track down who it was, because they had to go and put the stickers out. So you'll have CCTV if they put them all around the city on parking meters, probably more CBD-based stuff. Surely they'll pick up from businesses and different stuff who it was, what vehicle did they come out of. They should be able to track them down.
1: I really hope they do. I really, really hope they do. And I hope that you haven't been stung. So here's a heads up.
0: Keep your wits about you. Coming up, music-wise, before we get to 9 o'clock, Brandon Lake and Nick Jonas on the way for you next.
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4: In this update, former broadcaster Paul Henry's adamant he's the right man for the ACT candidacy because his drive is genuine. The presenter turned political wannabes announced he's standing for David Seymour's party in November and wants a ministerial role. Henry says his and the party's philosophy are rock solid.
5: The reason I am beyond reproach is that I know that I'm doing it for all the right reasons.
4: An Auckland woman's going to jail for 17 months for being an accessory to the bus stop killing of an American PhD student in Meadowbank. Kyle Worrell died from a machete wound after being attacked by a group of strangers over Easter last year. Six people have been found dead in a Brussels elevator shaft following a fire at a building under construction. The blaze was put out quickly before Belgian firefighters discovered it had spread to the lift shafts where two elevators were stuck. Get ready to rock because Queens of the Stone Age are returning to our shores. The US rock band will perform at Auckland's Spark Arena on December 20. That's news.
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4: In sport, Spain have tightened their grip on the first FIFA World Cup semi-final, extending their second half lead to 2-0 over France on TVNZ.
6: Pedro Porro!
4: The winner will face either England or Argentina in the final. A first-up loss for Brendan McCullum in his reduced role as England white ball cricket coach, falling to India by 6 wickets in their first one-day international at Edgbaston. The tourists, whose captain, Shubman Gill, retired hurt on 80 runs, chased down their 259-run target with 28 balls to spare. That's sport. I'm Jodie Gill.
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8: Northland, Auckland's Coromandel Peninsula and Bay of Plenty, areas of fog or low cloud this morning and again tonight, so otherwise fine spells. For Waikato to Wellington, including the central high country, areas of morning low cloud or fog, otherwise partly cloudy with isolated showers. Should be fine, apart from a little bit of high cloud for Gisborne to Wairarapa. Nelson, Marlborough and Canterbury, mainly fine. Scattered rain spreading north through Canterbury this afternoon and evening, with isolated showers elsewhere tonight. Wallatoo, Fiordland, periods of rain heavy at times, with thunderstorms. Storms and hail possible north of the glaciers from this afternoon. Rain is easing to a few showers for Grey and Westland this evening. In Otago and Southland, partly cloudy today. Showers about coastal Southland. In a period of rain everywhere, late morning and afternoon, rain about coastal Southland again tonight.
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0: Matthew 28, verse 19. Jesus, undeterred, went right ahead and gave his charge. God authorized and commanded me to commission you. 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
9: Good morning. Thanks for joining us on the show. Earlier on, about 7:30 this morning, we got into some Worship Wednesday. I was totally off the mark. I don't even know where I was this morning. What was I thinking?
10: No, you picked a really good song. It's just people weren't just vibing with it at that moment.
9: You know, even when I played it, I was like, the song ain't that great. I was sort of into it yesterday, and then when I played it in front of people, I was like, nah.
11: That's the worst feeling, eh? You know, when you think you found a gem, you want to share it with people, and then you just feel that embarrassment.
9: It's like when you show a reel or a YouTube video you thought was real funny to
11: and
9: someone.
11: And no one's laughing.
9: And they aren't, and you're just, you're waiting, and then you want to just abandon it halfway through, but you've got to see it through, and it, oh.
10: It's like you just keep digging a hole, and you just keep going further and further, and you think, oh, I need to go. I'm going to just jump into this hole.
11: Never mind.
9: Anyway, people read it. They could sense it on me. So my song gone. Tabs, you came second. Sala won, but your song, we're ready to play it now.
11: Yeah, this is a beautiful song called Give Us Your Heart by Melanie and the People and Songs Group. I don't actually know how to say her last name, to be completely honest with
9: you. It's just from Melanie. Melanie, the new hot artist on the playlist.
11: Do you guys want to give it a go?
10: Why not, eh? Let me hang next. Wait. Melanie Tears.
11: Tears? Is that
10: like
11: what you'd
10: say? Like as in fierce.
11: Yeah, Melanie Pierce, give us your heart here on Life FM.
9: Enjoy for Worship Wednesday. Unbelievable fact on the way for you next on Life.

0: You got the morning wake up on life. This is the afters, new day, new life. Sala and Bjorn.
1: That's unbelievable.
0: And I have a fact ready for you.
2: I'm ready to receive your fact.
0: Space has been on the forefront of a lot of people's minds lately.
2: It's the final frontier.
0: You know, it's the future for our civilization. SpaceX and going to Mars and data centers on asteroids and all sorts of exciting stuff.
2: What a lot of people got in their brains as well.
0: Yeah. This happened in 2015, so just on 11 years ago.
2: Oh, dang. Is that 11 years ago?
0: Well, okay. What was 11 years ago?
2: 2015.
0: Oh.
2: That's a shock.
0: Okay. Yeah, that in itself, pretty crazy. NASA often gets rid of stuff when they've got too much of it from their warehouses and archives and just things that they have sitting around. They auction a lot of it off, space enthusiasts around the world.
2: I'd love me some of space memorabilia.
0: Yeah, exactly, right? So a bag went up for auction. It just kind of looked like some, I don't know, space bag.
2: Oh, no.
0: That was there. A woman really liked it, and she ended up bidding up to $995 she was willing to pay for this bag.
2: Okay.
0: Which you got to say is you're pretty committed for an unknown, just kind of NASA-esque looking bag.
2: Well, I would think that that's value for money if you're talking about NASA.
0: Well, they didn't have much details as to what the bag was used for. Okay. Amongst a whole bunch of things getting auctioned off.
2: I think I see where this is going.
0: Anyway, she got the bag, had a look at it, and she's like, oh, this is interesting. She ended up sending it back to NASA to be like, can you check something on it? I'm just trying to verify something here.
2: Mm-hmm.
0: And it turned out she was right. It was Neil Armstrong's...
2: What?!
0: Bag he took to the moon.
1: That's unbelievable.
0: That he had on the spaceship and then he used to collect like rocks and moon dust and all sorts of stuff. Like his little satchel handbag.
2: And had his name on
0: it. That he had on the outside of his space suit and everything from the very first mission to the moon. That was his bag and it had sat unused in a warehouse for decades at NASA, somehow mislabeled or whatever, lost. And then they auctioned it off for $1,000.
2: They let it go for a grand.
0: Well, they didn't know what it was at the time. It somehow just in... Someone didn't know.
2: Well done.
0: So anyway, they confiscated it. When she sent it to them to get it verified, they said, oh, yeah, sorry, you're right. This is Neil Armstrong's bag. We shouldn't have sold it to you. We'll be taking it back.
2: No.
0: She sued them and was like, well, you can't.
2: Yep.
0: I bought it.
2: Yep.
0: That's my property. She won $500,000 settlement from them. They then had to give the bag back to her, and then she went on to sell it for $1.5 million on top of that.
1: That's unbelievable.
2: She made $2 million.
0: She got $2 million in 2015.
2: So good.
0: Selling off that bag.
2: So good. Oh.
0: But, you know, she bagged herself, saw it, and thought, that looks like something. I'm gonna take a risk.
2: Good on her. Great news.
0: Man, whoever made the blunder at NASA. Some poor intern who was sorting out his storage.
2: I don't know who Neil Armstrong was. Who's that?
0: Did he win the Tour de France? I thought
2: he was a locksmith.
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9: In this Bible Boost, we're starting with a very famous verse from St. Paul in Philippians chapter 4.
10: Do not be anxious about anything, but in everything, by prayer and supplication, with thanksgiving, let your requests be made known to God.
9: That's Philippians chapter 4, verse 6 in the ESV. Paul says, let your requests be made known to God. And that's just one of many places in the Bible we are encouraged to pray. Jesus himself told us to bring our requests to God. Here's an example from the Gospel according to Mark.
10: I tell you, whatever you ask in prayer, believe that you have received it, and it will be yours.
9: That's Mark chapter 11, verse 24. Prayer is obviously a really important part of the Christian life. But if you're anything like me, it doesn't always come easily. When I find it hard to pray, I try to remember that God actually wants to hear from me. It's been said that God is always more willing to listen to our prayers than we are to pray them. But maybe you hear that and think it sounds good in theory, or that it's probably true for other people, but not so much for you. Maybe you feel a bit insignificant for this sort of divine attention. If you ever wonder whether God has time for you, look at what Jesus revealed God to be like when he walked the earth 2,000 odd years ago. Jesus didn't write people off because they weren't significant in the eyes of others. He didn't avoid people because they struggled or because they didn't have it all together. In fact, those were exactly the kinds of people he spent a great deal of time with. So, regardless of how you see yourself, and regardless of what you think about your own significance, be confident that God wants you to pray. The Lord wants to hear from you. Go to God anticipating that he will hear your prayers, because he will.
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0: You got the morning wake up on Life FM. Stella and Bjorn with you this morning. Right now, we're pulling back the curtain, checking out what's been going on around the other side of the world overnight.
1: Mr. Worldwide.
0: We've been watching a lot of the Football World Cup, Stella. Senegal, one of the nations that did quite well. They got into the round of 16, I think, and
2: then got
0: knocked out.
2: They're a good football side.
0: Yeah, always produce a number of good footballers around the world. So national team came together, did their country proud, but didn't make it to the final stages. But had some good games against France, Belgium, you know. They've just fired their team doctor, who's been their team's doctor for 10 years at the highest level of the nation.
2: That's a long run.
0: Yeah.
2: That's a good innings.
0: Well, you'd assume they'd be doing an okay job if they've lasted that
2: years.
0: Long.
2: Yeah.
0: Well, someone's obviously done a bit more of digging and background check into their doctor, who is a qualified doctor.
2: Oh, phew. So you're going to say he was a mechanic.
0: No, they are a qualified doctor, but they are not a sports doctor. They are a gynecologist.
2: Okay, then.
0: That's their specialty.
2: That's their qualification.
0: Yeah, I mean, they still would have gone to med school and everything.
2: Yeah.
0: So you get a wide base of what you're doing. And obviously, they must have figured out a few things around knees and ankles and all of that, but not really the area of the body they
2: specialise
0: in. Are an expert in, yeah.
2: You know, he would have learned on the job. You know, sometimes you just have to do that.
0: You just fake it until you make it. He's
2: 10 years he lasted.
0: Yeah, so anyway, they've figured it out and said, we probably need a proper physiotherapist or somebody. So they've unfortunately had to let him go. But if that doesn't inspire you to go after things that maybe you don't think you're quite ready for or qualified for, I don't know what will.
2: Yeah, get you on the world stage for sure.
0: Move now to a flight, and this story's been going around, but the people involved have given their first interview. A husband and wife duo who were flying on a Ryanair flight from Greece to Germany just last Friday when, after takeoff, so they were sort of getting quite up high into the air there but still ascending, something went wrong with one of the engines. A part blew out and the engine sort of blew up. The part hit one of the windows and totally smashed it open, sucking this lady's husband, not out of the plane completely, but his head to his shoulders kind of got stuck outside the plane before she dove onto his legs. Other passengers came and grabbed his arms that were still half sticking through. And they said it took about 5 minutes before they managed to actually pull him back into the plane with the sort of depressurization of the cabin and all of that.
2: You wouldn't believe it.
0: Terrifying. Yeah,
2: just what are the chances of that ever happening and someone living to tell the story?
0: I always thought that was kind of fake too, that the, you know, if a hole burst in the side of a plane that it actually sucked things out. I always thought that was sort of a made up movie thing, but apparently
2: that's a
0: not.
2: That's a lot of pressure.
0: Well, so luckily the guy made it and they managed to pull him back in. He's in hospital, apparently still in a state of shock. Hasn't really talked about it yet, but should be able to make a full recovery. Do you reckon you get free flights for life?
2: Yeah.
0: Or like what's the...
2: Yeah. Yeah, definitely.
0: Not that you'd ever want to go in a plane again after that.
2: Well, if he gets upgraded, I'll definitely get back on there.
0: I just thought it's even a first class. I'd be like, I want to sit in the middle.
2: Yeah, you sit in the aisle. You just take the aisle seat.
0: You would. And that is your window to the world.
2: This year, you've got the power.
3: And the winner is...
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0: Kia ora, good morning. Welcome into the Morning Wake Up. Sala and Bjorn with you this morning.
1: The verse of the day, brought to you by Bible Society and Manor Christian.

0: Because that little light is what's going to get you to where you need to be, back to your camp, back to your car, whatever it is where you're heading. And sometimes, like, I've been in situations where the battery is getting, like, really low and the light starts flicking, and then it goes into, like, a kind of an emergency, very low power mode. So it still gives you light, but it's trying to preserve it for as long as possible. And that little, little light, despite whether it's foggy, whether the moon's out, it doesn't matter, that little light is enough to guide you. And if you think of, like, the darkness, even the tiniest little light, a long way off in a distance, you can pick it up from anywhere. And man, that's all you need sometimes. It's just God's guiding light in your life.
1: Yeah, that's a great picture. You might not be able to relate to the hiking thing, but maybe the power's gone out at your place and you just grab your torch so you can find the next steps to find, you know, navigate your way to getting things together.
0: The screen on your phone.
1: Yeah. And the key thing about what Bjorn's picking up there, what he's explaining there for me as well, it doesn't necessarily mean God is going to show us the entire journey at once. You know, you
0: talked about the whole thing.
1: Yep, you talk about the light fading. You talk about the light that shows you where to go to guide you back to base camp. Gives us enough for the next step. And that enough for the next step is enough for us to go, well, if he's guided me this far, he's going to guide my steps, even guide my next step. And we can trust in him to guide us, to give us direction in our lives.
0: And sometimes the path is only illuminated for just the next step. You know, you wish it was all the way so you could see to the destination, but I guess that's the thing of just trusting that that's gonna guide you there. If you just keep following, taking that next step, and God's gonna be there to light up the next one for you as well.
1: Yeah, and you brought up another really, really good point there. He's gonna help us go where we need to go and remind us as well, at the same time, we're not walking alone.
0: Amen. And right at the start of that, I mean, we've hardly mentioned, but it says your word, you know, is talking about the scripture, man. You got this book that's got all of that in there. You want to hear from God? You're wondering how he's speaking into your life? Start reading some scripture and I bet it'll jump out to you. If you want to read around the verse, Psalm 119, verse 105 is what we're looking at for today.
2: 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We believe that no matter how loud the world gets, there's a peace that surpasses all understanding. We believe that you weren't meant to carry the weight of tomorrow on your shoulders today. If you're feeling overwhelmed, or perhaps just a little lost in the noise, take a moment and breathe. We want you to know you're seen, you are known, and you are deeply loved. If your heart is heavy, let's take a moment together and pray. Lord, I give you my worries and my weariness. Replace my anxiety with your peace and my doubt with your strength. Guide my steps today and remind me that I'm never walking alone. Amen. Hang on to that promise as you go about your day.
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1: Recently, I went out on a Friday night with a group from our church who give meals to those living on the streets in the Auckland CBD. We walked up and down Queen Street, talking and praying with those who are homeless and offering them some bottled water and a hot meal. It reminded me of Jesus' simple words, "Whatever you did for one of the least of these brothers and sisters of mine, you did for me." But as I thought about those words afterwards, I realised I'd gotten things the wrong way around. I saw myself being Jesus to those people, following his example. But in that verse, Jesus identifies himself with the ones in need, with the least of these. That means when I was serving others, I wasn't being Jesus to them, I was meeting Jesus in them. And that's a paradigm shift. When we move with love towards those who are least and last and lost, we will discover Jesus, and we'll find him to be exactly where he told us he would be, in the faces of the poor, the hurting, the lonely, and the marginalised. I'm Reuben Munn from Shaw Community Church. 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

0: Torrin Wells, Pastor Mike Jr. It's Sunday morning on Life. We're getting close to 10. We're going to bounce. We're going to end the show. Before we go, though, we always try and end the show on a...
1: You can't escape what's happening at the FIFA World Cup at the moment, and there's been a lot of teams that have been knocked out. Norway is one of those. I think fans grew close to Norway for whatever reason. They were just endearing to them.
0: I think they got adopted by a lot of countries that didn't have their team in the World Cup anymore. I certainly loved them and started backing them. I was like, but it's Haaland though. I don't care about anyone else in the Norway team. I don't even know their names. Haaland, that's all.
1: I would agree with you. Even watching him, I was searching up post interviews that he used to do.
0: Everybody was.
1: Salt of the earth guy, tells it like it is. And other players actually really, really like him as well from other teams. Anyway, I'm with you. I was drawn to Haaland. Anyway, when they got kicked out of the World Cup,
0: yeah,
1: they went back home to a hero's welcome. I'm talking about tens of thousands of people turning up just to welcome them home.
0: Well, they hadn't been to the World Cup since 1998, so a long time in between. And really, Norway, not a big country, and they're in a tough region for football qualifications, so they've done very well to get there. That's awesome.
1: Absolutely, they've done very well. But, you know, you wouldn't expect that. And maybe for those reasons that you've highlighted there, they got that reception. But for the most part, life goes on for a whole lot of these teams to get knocked out. But tens of thousands of people, talking up to 100,000 people.
0: Whoa.
1: Just coming out to this parade. The guys got out and they did their Viking row and everyone got into it.
0: That's cool.
1: How cool, eh?
0: South Korea, take notes. Not playing the audio again, but we all saw what happened at the airport.
1: You'll see.
0: When their team tried to come home.
1: Yeah. Embrace. It takes a lot just to qualify for this World Cup. It takes so much. So well done, Norway.
0: Well, my son, last night, we went out and got a ice cream before bed together. And he was like, Dad, did you know that Italy is the only country that's shaped like a boot in the whole world? He's like, that's why they're so good at football. I was like, well, they're actually not that great at football. They haven't qualified for the World Cup in ages. And they're a country that's shaped like a football boot.
1: Well, that's the thing.
0: It ain't easy to get in.
1: No, it is. And they are good at football.
0: They are.
2: It's not really like a football boot. It's more like a high heel.
0: It would be hard to play football.
2: It'd be quite hard.
0: In a geography-shaped shoe, yes.
1: That's a high boot, eh?
0: Yeah.
2: Pretty high.
1: Well done, Norway. You may have lost the cup, but you won the hearts of many.
0: They did. Better luck next time, eh? We will see you tomorrow. Back for a Thursday on the show. I hope your Wednesday goes great. We'll see you then. Bye.

0: Cause you know that I'll wait. I'll wait to wake you up again.
1: Tell me the latest.
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3: In this update, Paul Henry's adamant he's the right man for ACT, believing he's standing for the party's list for all the right reasons, agreeing with the ACT philosophy. Fog restrictions have been lifted at Auckland Airport. 5 regional flights have been cancelled and 12 have been delayed. Overseas trained teacher Catherine McVeigh says she's been shut out of New Zealand classrooms despite 20 years teaching experience because she can't produce her original South African teaching degree. Winston Peters says there's nothing wrong with being ready after revelations he wrote to KiwiRail asking it to explore options for another Cook Strait ferry, just weeks after saying it wouldn't make sense for the agency to acquire an additional inter-islander ferry. Auckland Council is seeking help to prevent the highly invasive freshwater gold clam from spreading into the region from Waikato and Taranaki. And football fans are packed into Wellington's Gibbons Hotel to watch Spain beat France 2-0 to make the final of the World Cup for just the second time. That's news.
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3: In sport, Spain have won the first semi-final at the FIFA World Cup, outclassing France 2-0 in Dallas.
4: A spectacular Spanish display. Spain, the European champions, will play the World Cup final.
3: A Mikel Oyarzabal penalty put Spain ahead in the first half before Pedro Porro doubled the lead in the 58th minute. It denies the 2018 champions a third straight final appearance, while Spain returns to the final for the first time since their 2010 triumph against the Netherlands in South Africa. Spain will face either Argentina or England in the final. Those two meet in tomorrow's second semi-final. Pole vaulter Eliza McCartney has placed second at a gold-tier continental athletics meet in Budapest. That's sport. I'm Malcolm Jordan.
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6: Northern Auckland, Coromandel Peninsula and the Bay of Plenty. Areas of fog or low cloud morning and night. Otherwise, fine spells for the Waikato through to Wellington, including the central high country. Areas of morning low cloud or fog. Otherwise, partly cloudy with isolated showers. For Wellington, Gisborne to Wairarapa, it is fine apart from high cloud. Nelson, Marlborough and Canterbury, mainly fine. Some scattered rain spreading north through Canterbury this afternoon and evening with isolated showers elsewhere tonight. For Buller through to Fiordland, periods of rain, heavy at times with thunderstorms and hail possible north of the glaciers from the afternoon. Rain easing to a few showers for Grey and Westland this evening. For Otago and Southland, it's partly cloudy. There is some showers about coastal Southland. Then a period of rain everywhere late morning and afternoon. Some rain about coastal Southland tonight.
1: From the Word. 2 Timothy 3 verse 16. Every part of Scripture is God-breathed and useful one way or another, showing us truth, exposing our rebellion, correcting our mistakes, training us to live God's way.
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0: start kicking off the show this morning. Ata marie e te whanau. Kei te pihi a koe. How are you? I do hope you're well. I'm Sharon. It's Wednesday morning, just after 10 a.m. Lovely to have you join us. I'll be here on the show today till 3 o'clock this afternoon, hanging out with you, getting you through, whether you are at work, if you're at home with the kids on school holidays, if you are, I don't know, just out and about doing life. I would love to keep you company through until 3 o'clock, play some great songs. I've got this one, speaking of, coming up next. Glory, glory, hallelujah. Glory, glory, it's the new one from We The Kingdom and Crowder. I've also got some Corin Hawthorne, some Jeremy Camp, some Skillet, and good weather forecast on the way. As usual, you can get in touch with me in the studio by texting through 8168. Just start your message out with the keyword life. Coming up very soon, we will be getting into the word, today's sips and scripture at 10:30. And then just after 1 p.m, I have another keyword for you to pack into your bag. Yes, we're sending one lucky listener on the adventure of a lifetime, a fully guided tour of Sri Lanka worth over $8,000. Thanks to the travellers. Keep your ears out every day, 8 a.m., 1 p.m. and 5 p.m. We'll give you a different keyword, a different item to pack in your bag. Enter them online at lifefm.co.nz. Every item you pack is another entry you'll have in the drawer. Let's get into the show, shall we?
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New music, We the Kingdom and Crowder. The song is called Glory, Glory. And if you want to vote for it for the U Chart countdown, it is in currently at number 19. So show it a bit of love online at lifefm.co.nz. I said this yesterday, but that certainly feels like one of those songs that I've been singing for years. It's just got that really familiar feeling about it. And I do love that. They're talking about that. The feeling of being rescued from drowning, right? Experiencing God's healing, His forgiveness, and His faithfulness, which I think is so beautiful. Hey, coming up next, we will be getting into today's sips and scripture. The verse this morning is found in the book of John. So go brew yourself a cup of tea or a cup of coffee. Meet back here in 5, and we will get into sips and scripture.

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0: suffer well.
1: Good weather forecast with Suffer Well. Hey, it is about 10:30, almost. We're a little bit early today, but that's okay. Let's get into Sips and Scripture.
2: Sip and Scripture. Pause for a sip, stay for a scripture.
1: That's the one. It's just a chance each morning around 10:30 to take a pause, take a bit of a breather. Yeah, busy, busy mornings, especially in my household. I don't know what yours looks like, but it is really nice to just take a moment to focus in again on the Lord and have a cup of tea or a cup of coffee as we read the word together. So I wanted to share with you today a verse from the book of John. It is chapter 15, verse 10, and it says, "If you obey my commands, you will remain in my love, just as I have obeyed my Father's commands and remain in his love." Like I said, John 15, verse 10. Now, there is a song from Torin Wells that this verse reminds me of.
3: Love is such a magic thing, passion that can make any kind of walk under.
1: Love is action. Do you remember that song? But he's talking about, you know, love being so much more than just a feeling. Love is action. You know, Jesus told us as disciples, as believers, that the action that most exemplifies, that shows our love for Jesus, is for us to be obedient to his word, to his will, to his example, to be as much like Christ as we possibly can, and to love each other, right? So I think it's really important that we are countercultural, you know, that we I love smiling at people when I walk past them. Eloise thinks it's kind of weird, but I'm always like, hi, you know, just a friendly smile and hello. You know, I feel like it may be a bit old fashioned or maybe like a bit small town of me, but I just think we need to love each other more, spread a bit more kindness and happiness in the world, right? Choose to be different, to be true disciples, you know, to live our lives abiding in the love of Jesus and obeying what the Lord says. They're not just the 10 suggestions, you know? They're not just the 10 would be nicers. They're not just the 10 like good ideas. No, they're 10 commandments. And, you know, it says that the greatest of these is love, that we are to love one another. So maybe have a little think about how you can exemplify that in your world today. If you obey my commands, you will remain in my love, just as I have obeyed my Father's commands and remain in his love. John chapter 15, verse 10.
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0: It's Lipani and the listeners, New Zealand music on Life FM that is home. Now, 20 away from 11 on your Wednesday morning, it is the 15th of July, okay? I just want to highlight that. The 15th of July, we are 7 months into the year, and I want to talk Christmas! Is that okay? Christmas pyjamas? Are you for Christmas pyjamas, like matching with the whole whānau, or you just really can't be bothered with all that? I'm somebody who loves the idea of buying matching family Christmas pyjamas, but I actually don't really do it because, well, Christmas is a very expensive time of the year, whether you're buying Christmas pyjamas or not, you know what I'm saying? So, the fact that Postie, I think this is a really good move on their part. Matching Christmas jammies often, one, sell out really quickly, but two, are quite the luxury, especially, you know, around that expensive time of the year. So what Postie have got right now in July, they have got pre-orders for their Christmas pyjamas. Now, what you do is you go and add, you know, the whole family set into your cart. They've got little kids, big kids, mums, dads and babies, you know, all of it. They've got options, people. And they, Postie, do some of my favourite Christmas pyjamas. But like I said, I often don't buy the full whānau set. I might just get matching ones for my kids. But maybe, you know, doing a pre-order and paying for them now in July is the way to go. I think that is actually so cool. And $17 for a kid's pair of pajamas. $22 for the little kids. $25 for the girls. It's $30 for a mum or a dad, you know? Like, it's not that bad. Especially if you're into it and you're like me and you love the idea of matching Christmas PJs, but maybe not purchasing them in December. Would you do that? Would you go matching Christmas jammies in July? I mean, obviously you're not going to... Oh, no, there's no rules. You could wear them, but hold on to them for December. I think that is just such a good option. Well done, Postie. Christmas jammie orders, pre-orders, now open.
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2: Knowing God has our back will help ease our anxiety. But is there something practical to do to achieve his peace? The Bible thinks so. Do not be anxious about anything, but in every situation, by prayer and petition, with thanksgiving, present your request to God. And the peace of God, which transcends all understanding, will guard your hearts and your minds in Christ Jesus. Well, there's power in praising and giving thanks to God when we're not at the top of our game. In making the conscious decision to acknowledge how completely in control and good God is, despite what is troubling us. It shows that our faith isn't the things that we can tangibly grasp and fully understand, but in our God who doesn't see with our perspective. In Paul's letter to the Philippians, he tells them that worrying isn't going to help them. As an alternative, he says, tell God what you need. God knows everything that's going on anyway. So why do we need to tell him? Because like most things in our relationship with God, we have a choice. A choice to admit to him that we're struggling and then ask him to help us. Often the healing, fixing, peacefulness comes through conversations. So what now? Write down your specific worries. Fold the page up, stand up, and stick the list under your foot. Stay like that while you sing the most thankful worship song you can think of.
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It is Life FM. Sharon hanging out with you. Mid-July, talking Christmas, I know. But this is brilliant. I mentioned earlier that Postie have pre-orders happening right now for their Christmas jammies. Now, I thought initially when I saw this, like, oh my goodness, who's pre-ordering Christmas jammies in July? But then it kind of dawned on me. I was like, actually, that's a really great way of paying for it now and then enjoying it later. You know, because come Christmas time, I feel like you've got 100 things to pay for, you know. So Christmas jammies, in my case, often fall quite far to the bottom of the to-do list. But if you could buy the family set now and put them away for Christmas, that is a little bit fun. And Kirsty agrees. She says, OMG, what? Pre-ordering Christmas jammies is the best idea I have ever heard. She says, off to order mine now. Thanks, Shez. Okay, so that makes me happy. I love that for you, Kirsty. Enjoy those Christmas jammies, my friend.

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2: In this update, the Real Estate Institute House Price Index has fallen 0.8% in the past year, but Canterbury has bucked the trend to rise 4.1%. Wellington's down 4.5% and Auckland's fallen 3%. Workers First Union says about 60 jobs will go in Kaitaia after Duken has confirmed its Northland mill will close by August 21. A NZIER quarterly business opinion survey shows business confidence is recovering, but the Iran war means many are still being forced to lift prices to cover rising costs. A small European study has found microplastics in the bloodstream could be linked to the risk of heart attacks. The research, using 60 participants, found heart attack patients are more likely to have micro and nanoplastics in their blood. Police have revealed an 80-year-old missing for 10 days at Golden Bay's Pohara had entered the water. The search has been scaled back and is likely to be suspended. Paul Henry is adamant he's the right man for ACT, believing he's standing for the party's list for all the right reasons, agreeing with the ACT philosophy. That's news.
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2: In sport, Spain have powered their way into the FIFA World Cup final with a decisive 2-0 semi-final win over France in Dallas. Tottenham's Pedro Porro scored Spain's second goal to seal the win and has reflected on the feat via a translator.
3: I'm so happy, so happy. Such a great evening. After 16 years, we are in another World Cup final. I couldn't even dream of this. I would say that the team had a great performance, so congratulations to everyone.
2: Spain's opponent will be determined when Argentina and England meet in the second semi-final in Atlanta tomorrow. Auckland FC will begin their A-League men's football title defence with a repeat of last season's elimination final against Melbourne City. The two sides will meet in Auckland on October 17, having gone to a penalty shootout in May's playoffs. That's sport. I'm Malcolm Jordan.
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5: Northland, Auckland, Coromandel Peninsula and the Bay of Plenty. Some areas of fog or low cloud morning and night, otherwise fine spells. For the Waikato through to Wellington, including the central high country, areas of morning low cloud or fog, otherwise partly cloudy with isolated showers. Gisborne to Wairarapa, fine apart from high cloud. Nelson, Marlborough and Canterbury, mainly fine for you, though scattered rain spreading north through Canterbury this afternoon and evening with isolated showers elsewhere tonight. For Buller through to Fiordland, you have periods of rain, heavy at times with thunderstorms and hail possible north of the glaciers from the afternoon. Rain spreading to a few showers. Rain easing to a few showers for Grey and Westland this evening. And for Otago and Southland, it is partly cloudy. Some showers about coastal Southland, then a period of rain elsewhere late morning and afternoon. Rain about coastal Southland tonight.
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0: 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For Artist of the Year, Marley Solar, Joshua McGregor, Beck Nelson, Omega Levine, and Lepani, some incredible artists there. There is a second category, Emerging Artist of the Year, Sophia Speedy, Lily Lynn Scott, Thursday Collective, Oscar Ironside, and Ngoni. So go and vote now, lifefm.co.nz. We've got a link there. Nice and easy. 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All you need is your name, an email address, and to verify that you are not a robot. And then you can vote. Yeah, it's really simple. You've got until the 31st of July to vote for your favourite artists.
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0: rocketing up the U-Chart countdown. It's Sif Schlieter with Bye Bye. Currently number 4. So, I mean, that is pretty good. Now, I want to talk about something very exciting happening on Life FM at the moment.
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0: That's right, pack your bags, because we're sending one lucky listener on the adventure of a lifetime a fully guided tour of Sri Lanka worth over $8,000. 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

0: Outsing the Angels, it is Corey Asbury on Life. Shares hanging out on your Wednesday, and we seem to have a theme going on the show today of shopping, and I'm not mad about it. There is a $5.50 Kmart product going a little bit viral at the moment. It is the toothpaste dispenser. Now, I was in two minds about this because I actually picked it up and walked around the whole store holding on to it and then thought to myself, Sharon, how hard is it to squeeze a tube of toothpaste? You don't need a tube of like a toothpaste dispenser, right? But for $5.50, people are saying it's a real game changer. It makes your bathroom routine easier. It makes the sink area tidier, especially if you've got like an electric toothbrush and that's sitting on its little holder, and then you've got like the toothpaste off the counter area, and then you don't even need one of those little toothbrush holders. I mean, like low-key, I'd spend $5.50 on that, I reckon. People are saying that their kids would work out exactly how to get toothpaste gunk in all of the little cracks and crevices. And I mean, you're not wrong, but it is plastic at the end of the day. I always clean my tube of toothpaste. I plug the little hole at the top with my finger and then I wash it under warm water because it's forever getting gunky. And I blame my husband. If it was just my tube of toothpaste, it would be pristine. But here we are. I have to share. So I think maybe the toothpaste dispenser is fun. I mean, it is quite novel at the same time. No, do we need it? No. Is it that hard to squeeze a tube of toothpaste? No. But I have been thinking about it. Would you get a toothpaste dispenser, or do you think that would just be like a bit of a nightmare in your fuddy? I can see this going both ways, and that's why I want to ask the class. Share the question to the room. Would you spend $5.50 on a toothpaste dispenser, or do you think that that is just a waste of time? Let me know your thoughts. 8168, keyword life.
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1: Did you know modern genetics affirms Adam and Eve? That's right. Cutting-edge genetic discoveries reveal that all humans trace back to two original ancestors only thousands of years ago, just as the Bible records. And the evidence goes further. Genetics also show a sudden dramatic population crash from which humanity emerged through one male and three female lineages. That astonishing pattern mirrors the biblical account of Noah's family repopulating the earth after the flood. Explore how science actually supports scripture. Visit creation.com.
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0: It's Tarian, You Remain on Life. About 15 minutes left till we get into requests hour. We're talking about a $5.50 piece of plastic being sold at Kmart right now. It's kind of gone viral, and that is a toothpaste dispenser. I think these would be so good, you know, save a bit of time. And also, you know, if you've got a toothpaste with a lid screws on and off, I always find I spend a long time trying to find the thread, you know, trying to put the lid back on. A pop top toothpaste in my house always gets gunky. I'm forever washing it under the tap. I feel like a toothpaste dispenser might save those problems. But I've asked your opinion on these because they are going viral at the moment. Somebody's text ending 719, has said, been there, done that. Novelty lasted about a week at the most. Kind of a waste of money. Okay, I see how the novelty could very much wear off, but you have to brush your teeth either way. You know what I'm saying? So I think it could be a good thing. Here we go. Text ending 484 has said, I see how that could work. Maybe give it a go. It is only $5.50. Somebody else has texted in, if you have a 3D printer, just make your own. Hey, that's not a bad idea. I don't, however, have a 3D printer. I think it could be cool if it works and if it works well. You know what I'm saying? If it's difficult to use and it gets really gunky and dirty, probably not. But yeah, for $5.50, can't complain about the old toothpaste dispenser. Thanks for the texts, friends.
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1: Would people describe you as someone who has a bad temper? Is your anger becoming a problem? Well, let's pray together. And you can just say amen at the end. God, I know people say that I've got a temper, but it's never really sunk in till now. I've started to lose people's trust. I break things. And honestly, I don't like the person I become when I get angry. I hate the mess my temper leaves behind, and I don't want to be remembered for my angry outbursts. It can be something so small, something someone says or does, and then in a flash, I turn into someone completely different. I can't seem to control my tongue, my emotions, or my fists. And I know I'm scaring the people that I love. Help me, Lord, to control my anger in these sudden outbursts. Give me your peace and calm my emotions. I know that nothing is impossible for you. And if you can create the entire universe, I know you can help me with my anger problems. I know I can become a better person if I can learn to express my anger in a healthy way. Help me, Lord. Amen. Hang in there. With God, you can overcome your anger.
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Mongin is halfway on Life FM. You got Shiz hanging out just before midday. We'll be getting into requests hour after 12. If there is anything you'd like to hear, send through a text, all right? June, she is listening in from her hospital room. We prayed for June on the show yesterday. Hope your recovery is going well, my friend. And she's asked if we could please play a song from For King and Country. So I'll get that on for you right after 12, June. Keep those requests coming in. We've got a whole hour to fill with your favourite song. So text on through 8168. Start your message out with the keyword life. Playing your requests from midday through till 1.

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2: In this update, police have confirmed that dozens of cases being reinvestigated involve allegations of sexual offending against children. More than 50 cases overseen by one senior police officer are being looked into again after the discovery that one case wasn't dealt with for years. Workers First Union says about 60 jobs will go in Kaitaia after Duken has confirmed its Northland mill will close by August 21. And the Real Estate Institute House Price Index has fallen 0.8% in the past year, but Canterbury has bucked the trend to rise 4.1%. Wellington's down 4.5% and Auckland's fallen 3%. A Canterbury University study suggests that female academics are being held back in their early careers by a lack of promotion, so are more likely to leave academia. Police are asking the public to help them find an 18-year-old from Torbay on Auckland's North Shore, last seen in Devonport late on Monday. Cushy is tall, has brown eyes, and her curly hair is dyed red. That's news.
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2: In sport, a Spanish masterclass has powered the nation through to a first FIFA World Cup final in 16 years. They've outclassed to 2018 champions France 2-0 in the semi-finals at Dallas with a goal in each half. Spain coach Luis de la Fuente says his team constantly surprises him, speaking via a translator.
3: We keep improving from one match to the next, from a competition to the next. So that's why I keep saying that there's always room for improvement.
2: The International Cricket Council is considering changes to the World Test Championship and Men's ODI World Cup. The BBC reports while there's been no progress increasing the WTC from 9 to 12 teams, sources have indicated there is a possibility to add semi-finals in order to stimulate interest. That's sport. I'm Malcolm Jordan.
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5: Northland, Auckland, Coromandel Peninsula and Bay of Plenty. You have areas of cloud, some patchy fog overnight, followed by drizzle in Northland and Auckland tomorrow. For the Waikato, Waitomo and the Central High Country, a few showers but patchy fog tonight and early tomorrow morning. Showers clearing by tomorrow evening. Gisborne through to Wairarapa, mainly fine, the odd shower tomorrow. Taranaki through to Wellington, scattered showers clearing tomorrow morning or afternoon. For Nelson, Marlborough, Canterbury and Otago, scattered rain spreading through Otago and Canterbury today. And elsewhere overnight, clearing to fine tomorrow. For Buller through to Fiordland, rain heavy at times with thunderstorms and hail possible. Rain easing to showers south of Hokitika tonight and elsewhere tomorrow, clearing tomorrow evening. And for Southland, it's partly cloudy. You've got some rain spreading north from tonight, turning to showers tomorrow morning and clearing inland tomorrow afternoon.
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